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3: It's time for the KINS opinion poll question for today. An announcement made that renovation and construction work at the Samoa Cookhouse will start this fall is looked at in today's opinion poll question. And well over two-thirds of voters yesterday said no. If someone insulted your job, family, or livelihood, they would cut them off and not let them back into their life or forgive them. Be sure to vote on today's question by going to KINS1063.com.
4: From the newsroom, Mike Sennett with Northern California News. Peter Colleen is at the local desk. 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Yolo County reports its first West Nile virus death of the year. A resident died from the neuroinvasive form of the disease, confirmed by the Yolo County Health Department. Six fatalities from West Nile virus in California this year. In San Joaquin County, the bodies of two missing after a boating incident on the Delta have been recovered. The sheriff's office announced the recovery on Tuesday. One person taken to the hospital in critical condition. A Truckee man dead, one of the three who died at this year's Burning Man Festival in Nevada. In Folsom, the city council delayed a vote on new e-bike regulations. The proposed rules would keep reckless drivers within the speed limits off of pedestrian right-of-ways and fines for violators. Mike Sennett with Northern California News. Up next, Peter Colleen at the local desk.
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11: From the newsroom, I'm Peter Colleen. Yesterday morning about 8:15, Eureka police went to a motel on the 1300 block of 4th Street for the report of an individual threatening suicide with a firearm. The community safety engagement team and mental health clinicians also took part in crisis negotiations. After more than an hour of communication, the individual agreed to exit the room and was safely detained without further incident, taken to a local hospital for additional care. With news, I'm Peter Colleen.
12: Thank you for tuning in to KINS, your news and information station, and your official weather forecast. For Eureka, California, according to the National Weather Service, overnight tonight, partly cloudy until late tonight, then becoming mostly cloudy. Northwest wind around 5 miles per hour, and overnight low temperatures will be in the low to mid 50s here on Humboldt Bay. And coming up for tomorrow, mostly cloudy early, becoming partly cloudy. Northwest wind around 10 miles per hour by tomorrow afternoon. High temperatures will range in the mid-60s to low 70s here on the coast, ranging 80s and 90s inland valley areas for tomorrow. And that's your weather on your news and information station, KINS.

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It's that time of year again. We're preparing for cold, wet weather. And just like us, pests are doing the same. Now is a perfect time to get your home ready. Clear debris from your gutters. 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Take care of those last-minute repairs that could give pests away inside. A little prevention now can make a big difference this fall and winter. And if you need help, remember,

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1: Major averages falling for a third straight session as a surge in oil prices fueled inflation and rate fears ahead of key inflation data this week. Treasury yields rose after investors expressed disappointment that the Treasury Department's expanded bond buyback program wasn't larger. The Treasury said it would repurchase up to $6 billion in longer-term debt. Some expected that a larger buyback could have calmed yields down a bit more. Apple stock was down slightly as its new CEO, John Ternus, hosted the launch event for its new iPhones and gadgets. The tech giant announcing its iPhone Duo, its first ever foldable phone. The Dow winners, IBM, Chevron, and JP Morgan Chase. The Dow decliners, United Health Group, Alphabet, and Goldman Sachs. The Dow down 405 points. The Nasdaq lower by 168. S&P 500 down 37. That's your Fox Business Report. I'm Hillary Barsky, invested in you.
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6: I'm John Tarrant. Apple unveiled its long-awaited foldable iPhone this afternoon. 10 years in the making, that's how long they've been thinking about it. And this is the moment the Apple CEO, John Ternus, introduced the company's devoted followers, who are all looking in via streaming services, to the first ever Apple foldable iPhone. The Duo.
7: This is iPhone Duo.
6: Yeah, short but sweet. It's going to sell for around $2,000. That's the cheapest version. Samsung, of course, already has a foldable iPhone, so the question now is, can Apple steal market share from the South Korean company? We'll see. Ternus was speaking at Apple's Surprise and Shine event at its headquarters in California, where he also introduced new traditional candy bar-style iPhones with enhanced cameras, a new AI-powered Siri, and new watches. Other business stories of the day, the U.S. Treasury in Washington is expanding its long-dated bond buyback to $6 billion. President Trump is looking to block some imports of motorcycles, dairy products, and alcohol now from Canada, adding to tariffs after Canada retaliated yesterday against $20 billion of U.S. imports into their country. And Meta Platforms has a new AI agent that's designed to be a personal assistant. It's called Muse, and basically it can run your life for you. Meta Platforms stock was up about 7% on Wednesday. With business, I'm John Tarrant.
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10: 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The IRS.
5: Gonca sounds off.
10: Gavin Newsom actually has had what alcoholics call a moment of clarity.
5: More after this. This is Moving America. Here's Jake Novak.
11: Waiting for the next generation of the beloved Jeep Cherokee? Well, you'll have to wait a little longer. Jeep Chrysler Dodge parent Stellantis has announced that its idled factory in Belvidere, Illinois, will now restart production in 2028 instead of 2027. The delay isn't because of any perceived lack of demand for the Cherokee, but it's because Stellantis feels it needs to increase its total investments in retooling the plant from $600 million to $800 million. That expensive retooling is expected to make the Belvidere plant the home to the new Cherokee and the Jeep Compass. All of this retooling means that the new Cherokee won't be for sale until 2029. The current 2026 Jeep Cherokee has been selling reasonably well, with about 2,500 units sold through the end of July. Compact SUVs are super popular, so you can bet Jeep won't stop trying new approaches to keep the Cherokee looking fresh on the dealership lots. I'm Jake Novak.
5: This is Moving America. And now, Joe Gonca sounds off.
10: A moment of clarity. Gavin Newsom praising President Trump over Trump accounts because, even to him, it's a no-brainer.
12: I'm enthusiastic about encouraging people to get a Trump account. And so we're here to encourage people to take advantage of this. It just means something for your kid. It's not Trump's money, it's your child's money.
10: Here's how it works. Parents can contribute up to $5,000 per year to these accounts. Parents' employer can contribute $2,500 per year without impacting the employee's taxable income. If maximum contributions are made to a Trump account belonging to a child born in 2026, by age 28, they could have more than 1 million in medium returns.
5: Keep listening for more entertaining and informative opinions.
13: Fire update today shows several active wildfire incidents all across California and Oregon. Thankfully, the Milepost 18 fire here in Humboldt has been completely contained, but there are still more currently active wildfires. The Plaskett and Timber fires are both in Monterey County and are the two largest fires currently active in the state. The Plaskett fire is the larger of the two at 61% containment and 29,885 acres burned, with 15 evacuation orders and 21 evacuation warnings, while the Timber fire has 13 evacuation orders and 26 evacuation warnings at 27% containment and 25,380 acres burned. As for Oregon, thankfully there are no major wildfires near the border that might be impacting air quality for us here in Humboldt, with the Wright Springs fire being the only one to be larger than an acre. And the North Coast Unified Air Quality Management District would like to remind you that prescribed burns can help prevent wildfires.
14: Hi, I'm Warren Eckstein with the Pet Show Tip of the Day, the senior dog. You know, many similarities exist between the aging process in humans and the aging process in dogs. For instance, a sign of aging common in both is the graying of the hair around the head. In dogs, it's particularly apparent around the muzzle and the ears. Both older people and older dogs are likely to experience the stiffness associated with arthritis of the joints. And just as with older people, older dogs are prone to losing a portion or all of their eyesight and their hearing. Finally, without proper dental care, both species are prone to gum disease and teeth loss. That's why it's so important to brush your dog's teeth and have regular dental checkups by your veterinarian. By doing such, your dog will be able to enjoy rawhide bones and chew toys like he did when he was enjoying them as a puppy. And remember this, as our dogs get older, they need exercise as well. Just because they become a fixture in the house, don't forget to teach them a new trick, take them for a special walk, or ride in the car to the beach. You know, mental stimulation will keep your dog happier and living a bit longer. I'm Warren Eckstein.
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18: I'm Chad Pergram with the Speaker's Lobby. The House of Representatives returned to session last week for a short engagement, but is now out again. But the U.S. Senate has been out since early August. That all changes next week. Senators finally return to Washington on Monday, September 14th. The legislative agenda is light. Before leaving town, the Senate approved a Russia sanctions bill, confirmed Todd Blanche as Attorney General, and approved a bipartisan measure to avoid a government shutdown next month. The only vote formally locked in on legislation comes on Tuesday, September 15th. The Senate will take a test vote on a bill to regulate cryptocurrency. What's not locked in, but expected based on an agreement, is some sort of vote on a bill to develop guardrails for money in college sports. That vote likely comes sometime between early next week and the end of the month. Plus, a bill to park the U.S. permanently on daylight saving time is up in the air, too. This means that the Senate could spend its time over the next few weeks addressing nominations. And what won't get done is the Save America Act. That requires proof of citizenship to vote. With the Speaker's Lobby, Chad Pergram, Fox News.
19: It's the Rodeo Road Show on the Western Ag Network. Hi, everybody. I'm Will Rasmussen from the Lewiston Roundup in Lewiston, Idaho. Big Labor Day weekend. Just got over a whole lot of rodeos. Filer, Idaho, Walla Walla, Washington, Plains, Montana, White Sulphur Springs, Montana, Dillon, Montana, Evanston, Wyoming. But a lot of eyes were on the Ellensburg Rodeo in Central Washington. The results coming up.
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19: A lot of majors were held over the Labor Day weekend, but the biggest one of them all as far as prize money and added money were in the sloppy conditions at Ellensburg, Washington. In the bareback riding, Cade Saunier from Louisiana on his birthday won the big event. In the steer wrestling, former world champion Ty Erickson, Helena, Montana, wins it. Team roping, Tanner Tomlinson and Wesley Thorpe from Texas. Thorpe, a three-time champ of the world, he wins it. Saddle bronc riding, Waitley Sharon, the number one rookie in the Rookie of the Year race from Colorado, is now in the top 15. He wins Ellensburg. He had a $54,000 month in August, that young man. Speaking of young men, in the tie-down roping, Sam Lewis, the 20-year-old from Amarillo, Texas, wins the tie-down. The breakaway roping was split between Martha Angeloni and Jordy Eden Mitchell, both from Texas. In the barrel race, Summer Cosell from Glenham, South Dakota, the second year in a row she has won the barrel race in Ellensburg, Washington. And from Bagwell, Texas, in the bull riding, it's Dakota Hill winning his specialty. On the Rodeo Road Show, I'm Will Rasmussen on the Western Ag Network.
0: Are you ready to rodeo? 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
23: He's been playing the guitar since he was six, and he says there's nothing AI can do to take away all those years of experience.
24: If AI writes a line, you can't then use that line and say you wrote it.
23: Inside the recording studio is just one of the places artists are using AI in the early stages of song creation. Joe Baldridge compares it to having another person in the room sharing ideas.
25: To create an edge in their workflow.
23: Right now, there are no federal laws protecting the music industry from AI-generated music topping the charts. Lee Miller is the board president of the Nashville Songwriters Association International.
26: Is that what the public wants? Do you want to live in a society where everything is just generated by the robot?
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31: This is a Fox News alert. Republicans, including RNC Chair Joe Gruthers, are putting on a unique political show now in Dallas, the first midterm convention.
32: We didn't come to Dallas to talk about winning. We came here to do it.
31: President Trump will take center stage both nights. Earlier, he spoke about the Iran war.
33: The war will end immediately after the election.
31: Adding that will solve the soaring gas and oil prices.
33: They're going to be tumbling down, and we'll get them down, I think, for gasoline. We'll get them below $2 a gallon.
31: Democrats say that's another broken promise. Meantime, U.S. crude closed at $96.05 a barrel today. Opponents of the Trump-backed redistricting map in Missouri appealed to the U.S. Supreme Court after an appeals court lets that new map stand. 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
34: There is a group of heroes in our community who don't get the recognition they deserve. 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Their job, the caring for a loved one, a friend, a neighbor, a patient with dementia. It's probably the hardest job out there in caregiving. Oftentimes, those diagnosed with dementia live longer than those caring for them. It's that stressful. Attend the Humboldt Walk to End Alzheimer's and care for those caring for others.
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4: It's time to take another look at the weather on the North Coast for today. More sunshine and partly cloudy skies will be continuing the rest of the day today going into the early evening hours. Areas of patchy fog and mostly cloudy skies will be returning overnight going into the start of Thursday, and it's going to be another warm night as lows will be from 50 to 61 degrees. 5 to 10 mile per hour winds will be shifting from the north slightly towards the northwest. And that is another look at the weather for Wednesday, the 9th of September. It's time now for the Dogs on Death Row report from the Humboldt County Animal Shelter, brought to you courtesy of Compass Community Credit Union. Now let's check in with Jeanette from the Animal Shelter, who's ready to tell us about a few of the animals up for adoption this week.
5: Hey there, this is Jeanette from the Humboldt County Animal Shelter, and I'm here to tell you about a few of our great animals up for adoption. First up is 11-year-old Indy, who's a 30-pound petite blonde border collie who's looking for a calm retirement home. She'd love to spend her days providing company and companionship to her forever family. She may be a mature gal, but still enjoys a nice walk and some short tosses with her ball. Next up, we have the gorgeous Domino, who is a 3-year-old, 60-pound black and white pit bull mix who just happens to be a staff and volunteer favorite. This youngster came back from a camping trip with some of our volunteers. 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
10: The border is also something every single decent human being benefits from being closed. Why? Because for one, less fentanyl gets trafficked into the country. We had 300,000 fentanyl poisoning deaths under Biden. You know, you don't hear about a lot anymore, thankfully, by the grace of God, fentanyl deaths. Okay, they're out there. They're happening. One is too many. Okay, but the point is they're not happening at the numbers that they were under Biden. We don't have 500,000 kids getting sex trafficked across our border. Why? Because we did not have a single solitary illegal border crossing last month. Okay, and we've done that for about 10 consecutive months under Trump and Tom Homan, who live by the adage of defense wins championships. But the biggest one is when you don't let mass migration happen illegally, you don't get a tax bill for that. And the Democrats don't get a potential voting block based on people they're going to try to give rights to that don't naturally have them under the law.
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14: The House members who led a year-long review of the original 9/11 Commission report recently discussed their findings during a forum at the 9/11 Memorial Museum in New York. Arkansas Republican Congressman Rick Crawford.
15: Essentially a 25-year response to be able to share with what we got right, what we got wrong, what we need to do different, what can we do better.
14: New York Republican Congresswoman Elise Stefanik said that history has taught a valuable lesson.
16: The intelligence sharing was lacking.
14: Now, she said, further adjustments need to be made.
16: The threat of drones and artificial intelligence, we need to make sure that our tools catch up to the technology of today.
14: Which New Jersey Democrat Josh Gottheimer said leads to an important question.
17: Is the intelligence committee set up to be able to respond quickly and be able to use these new tools that are also being used on us to respond?
14: Gottheimer added, we stop threats all the time, but can always do better. Kevin Uretsky, Fox News.
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22: Before America was even a great nation, Professor Alexander Tyler wrote about the fall of great nations, and here is what he concluded. He said, the average age of the world's greatest civilizations has been about 200 years. These nations have progressed through the following sequences. From bondage to spiritual faith, from spiritual faith to great courage, from great courage to liberty, from liberty to abundance, from abundance to selfishness, from selfishness to complacency, complacency to apathy, apathy to dependency, and dependency back to bondage. Now on that list, where is America today? Think about it. I'm Jerry Stewart, and that was One Moment in America.
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3: 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Today is National Teddy Bear Day. Soft and cuddly, the teddy bear has been a favorite toy to so many generations of kids for over a century. The teddy bear's name dates back to 1902, when famed hunter and president Theodore Teddy Roosevelt refused to shoot a bear cub during a hunt in Mississippi. News of the president's mercy made headlines and inspired New York store owner Morris Mitchum to make a new toy, a stuffed bear. Asked for the name of the bear, he asked the president if he could call it Teddy. Also on this date, in 1956.
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3: 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I'm Tushar Saxena, and that's your Fox Daily Snapshot.
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2: Parental rights are under attack in Chatham, New Jersey. The school district giving guidance counselors the authority to decide whether parents can be informed about a child's gender confusion. The district signing off on a plan to keep parents in the dark when it comes to giving kids access to bathrooms and locker rooms based on what gender they identify with. Moms for Liberty founder Tina Daskovich says the district is playing hardball. She says students who do not use the preferred pronouns of classmates are actually punished. Now, the district defended its policy, saying that they must follow the state's laws against discrimination. A group of parents has filed a federal lawsuit against the district claiming the school's policies violate the due process clause of the 14th Amendment. Finally, be sure to get a copy of my new book, A Knee-Slapping Look at How President Trump Saved America, The Golden Age, available now at your favorite book.
4: Road construction work continues throughout the year, weather permitting and sometimes weather related. Humboldt County Public Works reminds you to be cautious while driving in construction zones or where there's roadside maintenance. Drainage work will be continuing in the Wyatt area along Highway 101 with a full southbound off-ramp closure in effect Mondays through Fridays from 6 a.m. to 6 p.m. There's going to be overnight culvert work continuing on Highway 101 between the Tompkins Hill Road overhead bridge and the Spruce Point overcrossing. This work will be occurring most nights from 8 p.m. through 6 a.m. with lane closures and a full northbound off-ramp closure at Fields Landing. And more highway construction will be continuing on Highway 299 about a mile east of the Blue Lake Weight Station. 10-minute delays will be expected Mondays through Fridays from 6:30 a.m. to 8 p.m. Humboldt County Public Works shares that many road workers are injured throughout the year by unsafe and inattentive drivers. Please keep your eyes on the road and always drive safely.
5: This is a Bloomberg Business of Sports report. FIFA has been targeted by an expanded antitrust complaint from a group representing European football leagues, accusing the game's global governing body of abusing its dominance by unilaterally imposing the international calendar for women's football. The complaint, filed to the European Commission, echoes an initial demand for intervention over FIFA's control of the men's game schedule and accuses FIFA of anti-competitive behavior causing harm to women's football leagues. NFL fans in the UK are citing ticket prices and team fatigue as reasons for unsold seats at London games. The Jags-Texans game at Wembley Stadium still had unsold seats, and some tickets were available for the Colts-Commanders game at Tottenham Hotspur Stadium. The NFL is playing a record 9 international games this season, including games in Germany, Spain, and France, which may be impacting demand for London games. With a Bloomberg Business of Sports report, I'm Michael Barr.
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2: 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That's an advertising company that specializes in OOH, or out-of-home, outreach like billboards, displays on public transit, and more. 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But Scott came to Bloomberg to explain why OOH advertising is still impactful, especially for sports.
3: Football is one of those unique sports where it's generational. 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Mm-hmm. But some guys are old school, like my dad, that, you know, when you drive through that old school billboard, that's how you got your information.
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3: Everything's analytical, so understanding what to put on the board at the right time to catch the consumer that you're trying to search for.
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13: It's time to take another look at the weather on the North Coast for today. More sunshine and partly cloudy skies will be continuing the rest of the day today going into the early evening hours. Areas of patchy fog and mostly cloudy skies will be returning overnight going into the start of Thursday. And it's going to be another warm night as lows will be from 50 to 61 degrees. 5 to 10 mile per hour winds will be shifting from the north slightly towards the northwest. And that is another look at the weather for Wednesday, the 9th of September.
14: Searcher at Anthropic, the maker of the Claude chatbot, posting on social media, there's a more than 10% chance that AI could, quote, kill all humans in the next decade. And a colleague at Anthropic later posted that he was right, announcing he was quitting the company over concerns that AI labs are, quote, gambling with our lives. With more hostilities overnight between the U.S. and Iran, which says it's now ready for a more intense war against the U.S., oil shot higher today, closing above $96 a barrel. Brent crude, the international standard, above $101 a barrel. Well, that sent fears about rising inflation even higher, and with that, stocks were lower. The Dow down 405 points, the NASDAQ down 168, the S&P lost 37, losses of 0.5 to 0.75% for the major averages. And AAA says the average price for a gallon of regular gas nationwide today, $4.22. Once again, the highest ever for the month of September. 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
15: Hi, it's Marty Coelho for Community Comment. And well, today I'm talking about why certain things just always seem to go wrong. All I really know is there's a series of mishaps that repeatedly happened in my life that are surely making someone laugh, but it ain't me. What I'm talking about more specifically are all the random challenges I face on a daily basis that they aren't random. Like, why is it whenever I'm tackling a project around the house, some repair project, for instance, there's always one tool that you need for the project, you know, like a tape measure, for instance. And well, that tool, it's not to be found. It just disappeared off the planet Earth. Heck, I even bought 2 tape measures to handle this exact situation. Now, mind you, I saw a tape measure the other day. It's in the cubby above the desk. Now it's gone. Just disappeared into the nether sphere. Well, use the other one, you say. Well, yeah, that'd be nice. But it disappeared too. Now, my father, like his father before him, and so forth, always saved their extra screws, nails, extra parts from various projects, and separated them into coffee cans. Because you just never know when you're going to need that one part, that one screw, to finish a project. But sure enough, you head to the coffee can of miscellaneous screws, find that one screw for the project of the day, and you know what you're going to find? The screw you need? That's really funny. No, what you're going to find is every screw known to mankind that will fix every other project you will tackle in your entire lifetime, but not the screw you need at this point in time. So you either try to force a larger or smaller screw into the hole and make it work, or it's off to Ace again. Ace has lots of screws. I spend way too much time at Ace. And thus it goes. Time after time, there's just one more thing you need to accomplish a task. A tape measure, a screw, or some other fairly inane object that stops your rapid progress of the day. Need a pen to write a note to your spouse? Hey, the pen you find? It ain't gonna work, buddy. I guarantee it. It's out of ink. Roller won't roll. It's just going to tear the paper you're trying to write on, and then you're going to try to find a pencil, and there's no pencils. Need to rush out the door for some appointment? Your car's not going to have gas. Want to wear your favorite shirt out to a party? I absolutely guarantee it's hanging dirty in your closet. Want to staple a couple of papers together? That stapler is either jammed or out of staples. Need some tape, scissors, a pocket knife? Yeah. Good luck finding any of those when you actually need them. Marty Coelho for Community Comment, and I'm losing my mind. Hey, I know all this stuff seems pretty innocuous, mundane, just not that big a deal. But this little stuff, it's adding up, and it's driving me crazy. Where's my car keys?
10: Community Comment. 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
23: This is a Fox News alert, hoping to build momentum. I'm Lee Silasara. The first ever Republican midterm convention in Dallas, Texas, with key candidates taking the stage, including Congressman Byron Donalds, who's running for governor of Florida.
24: Make no mistake, the Democrats created the inflation that's crippling families. And we, the Republican Party, we have the resume and the credentials and the plans and the policies to get our country back on track.
23: Ken Paxton is in what could be a tight race for Senate in Texas.
25: I will fight to preserve the American dream. James Tallarico is running to destroy it.
23: President Trump set to speak in moments. In Rhode Island, Helena Foulkes has defeated Rhode Island Governor Dan McKee in the state's Democratic primary, ending his bid for a second full term. McKee's defeat marks the first time in more than 30 years a sitting Rhode Island governor has been beaten in a primary, and McKee is the first sitting governor in any state to lose a primary since 2018. The Treasury Department says it's found about $17.5 billion in suspicious activity related to health care fraud after looking at about 5,700 Bank Secrecy Act reports from financial institutions.
0: Home health care businesses accounted for the largest share of potential fraud at 20%. Treasury also found many fraud reports centered on hospice care companies, addiction treatment companies, medical equipment providers, and adult or child daycare.
23: Fox's Jill Nato, one of the pilots of the Amazon cargo plane that careened off a Miami runway Sunday, killing five people in a van, repeatedly warned they were coming in too fast, nearly 2 minutes ahead of time, and at the last second urged them to abort the landing. That's according to excerpts from the cockpit voice recorder released by the NTSB. 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
23: Lawyers for a Florida man convicted of first-degree murder last month are seeking a new trial.
26: Mario Fernandez Saldana was found guilty in August of murder and solicitation in the killing of Jared Bridegan. Saldana's attorneys claim he did not get a fair trial. Bridegan was shot and killed in 2022 on a Florida highway after getting out of his car to clear a roadblock. His young daughter was in the back seat. The defense claims evidence linking Saldana to the accused shooter, Henry Tenen, was circumstantial. Prosecutors also allege Bridegan's ex-wife, Shanna Gardner, planned the killing with Saldana, to whom she is married. Gardner will be tried next year. Grinnell Scott, Fox News.
23: Controversial social media influencers Andrew and Tristan Tate must remain in custody as they fight extradition to the UK, where they're accused of rape and sex trafficking. A federal judge in Miami has denied a defense motion for release, meaning the Tates will remain jailed during what could be a months-long extradition process. A burger chain making some healthier changes.
27: 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Several changes to its ingredients this year, starting with the buns. No more sesame flour, saying even small amounts can cause a dangerous reaction for those with allergies. Replacing iodized salt with sea salt, following the replacement of high fructose corn syrup in its ketchup, now sweetened by real sugar. And no more cancer-linked red dye number 3 in its pink lemonade and strawberry shakes. Can fans tell the difference? Well, sales driving more stores. 430 locations, including new at Suntan Valley, Arizona and Hendersonville, Tennessee.
23: Fox's Therese Crowley. Stocks fell as the price of crude oil closed close to $100 a barrel. The Dow lost 405. The Nasdaq off 168. The S&P minus 37. I'm Lisa LaSera. This is Fox News.
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29: 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Just 10 minutes east off Highway 101 in Blue Lake. It's closer than you think.
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8: Hello, America. 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Our number 877-381-3811. We'll take calls at the bottom of the hour. 877-381-3811. Jamie Raskin, Jamie the Red, his father was a commie. He's a commie. Guy's a coward. He won't come on the show and debate. Mark, why don't you invite podcaster fill in the blank? I don't debate podcasters. They all want attention. They all want to build up their audiences. They want to use you to do it. I'm not going to debate podcasters. There's thousands of them. We go on and on and on. I want to debate people. Number one, who I disagree with on a particular issue or disagree with, period. That's why we try and get a Raskin on here or a Bernie Sanders on here or an AOC on here and so forth. That's, I remember the last debate I had with Charlie Kirk. Don't you remember that, Mr. Producer? Very friendly. But he came on, and I didn't debate him because he was a podcaster. He's a significant thinker and a significant person. But we disagreed on Ukraine. By the time we were done, I felt like he agreed with me, didn't you? It was pretty good. We can't find that, can we? Didn't we look for, I don't mean tonight, but didn't we look for that before? Check again. I think people might enjoy it. It was very friendly because that's the way we were. I see all these people who've worked for him, some of them trashing me, some of them telling us he thought this, he thought that. I'm not really excited about people doing that with somebody who's passed. So there's that. But Raskin was on Meet the Depressed. And they're just announcing they're going to impeach Trump. But I want you to listen to this because it's not just very frustrating, but it's very outrageous because what he's arguing is for is actually unconstitutional. Cut five, go.
9: Very quickly, because Republicans are
8: this is Kristen Welker, who is a disgrace, but go ahead.
9: First move, or you're going to move to impeach President Trump. Do you support that? Would you want to move to impeach
8: President? Hold on a second. What kind of... See, she knows he does. He's gone everywhere and he said he does. And then she's throwing him a softball. This is why Trump hates these people, and I do too. That's why these Sunday shows suck. These network Sunday shows get no ratings. Can you imagine me doing a Sunday show like this, Mr. Producer, a newsy show? We do Life, Liberty, and Levin, but I'm talking about, you know, not a Meet the Depressed or a Deface the Nation or any of this stuff. Talking about a real serious newsy program. Go ahead.
9: Democrats retake the House?
10: Look, everybody on our side understands that impeachment is a critical tool in the toolbox for constitutional self-defense against a president acting like a king.
8: All right, let's stop a second. They're not opposed to a president acting like a king. In fact, if they had their way, the government would be incredibly overly centralized. But this is the kind of crap the Marxists throw out there. You see, you would never call Xi a king. But he is a ruthless, genocidal, maniac dictator. But not a king. King. And in what way is the man a king? He's got litigation, he follows the ultimate results of the court, and so forth. There's no king. But we do have Marxists. And Raskin's one of them. And he's a bad one. And he's been involved in every impeachment against the president. He was involved in challenging the Electoral College vote against the president. He tried to use the 14th Amendment to take him off ballots, you may recall, in Colorado and elsewhere. He was a professor of the constitutional type, you know, but he was a clown. And he is a clown. He's a lefty. So he says impeachment is a tool in the toolbox. Impeachment requires high crimes and misdemeanors. It's not to be used lightly. And yet because of the radicalization of the Democrats, they've used it twice against Trump, and I would argue unconstitutionally, clearly in ways it wasn't supposed to be used, and they want to use it again. Can you imagine impeaching Donald Trump three times? They will not have a supermajority in the Senate to convict, no matter what happens in this election. They won't. But they don't care. So it's not in the toolbox to control a president, because it doesn't control a president if you can't remove a president. The whole goal is to spend all this time creating the impression of corruption. They did it before, of violations of the Constitution. They're going to get the press headlines. They want to get bigger and bigger and bigger with this stuff. So in 2028, they take the White House, the House, and the Senate, and they destroy the country once and for all. That's the game plan, just so you know. Go ahead.
10: Arrogant king. On the other hand, Donald Trump already has 50% of the impeachments of a president in American history, and we saw what happened.
8: Hey, jackass, you were involved in that. Now he cites himself. You know when a guy's a narcissistic moron, he already has 50%, you know. Well, that's on you, jackass. They think this is a game. This is sick. Go ahead.
10: He incited a mob to storm the Capitol to attack his own.
8: No, he never incited a mob to storm the Capitol. Not once. We know what he said, but they will continue to spew this crap to burp it up. Go ahead.
10: In Congress, we impeached him in the House, and we could get only 7 Republican senators to join us. We were 10 short. Again,
8: you shouldn't have had any. Go ahead.
9: So you don't support impeachment. You think it would be a waste of time?
10: No, impeachment is not a taboo with us. It's not a fetish with us. We understand it's not a panacea.
8: Yes, it is a fetish with you. Go ahead.
10: The tool in the toolbox, we will not hesitate.
8: And stop with the tool in the toolbox, a-hole. It's a tool in the toolbox. The tool in the toolbox. These guys hate the Constitution, and yet they wave it around as if they want to enforce it. That's what gets me. This guy wants to destroy the independence of the Supreme Court. He wants to destroy the Electoral College. He wants to pack the Senate with 4 more Democrat senators. He wants open borders to change the electorate. And he's there, you know, Trump doesn't follow the Constitution, you know. He doesn't, you know. He doesn't follow the Constitution. Go ahead.
10: Need to use it, but you also understand the framers gave it to Congress rather than the Supreme Court because they wanted us to contextualize impeachment in the whole sphere of things we got to deal with, like getting health care.
8: What the hell are you rambling on about, jackass? They want to contextualize it in the whole sphere of things. Is that what it says? No, it's very specific about what it says, professor. He's Professor Irwin Curry. That's who he is. They want to contextualize it. And of course, they put him in the committee. He's the lead guy. Why? Because he is evil. Evil. Well, they want to contextualize it. What are you talking about? Go ahead.
10: Back to our people, because they've thrown millions of people off their health care with the Medicaid cuts and the destruction of ACA.
8: We're going to impeach him because they disagree with him on spending. You got this, folks? He's finally shown ankle, more than ankle. He's dropped his pants, and it's very ugly. He's showing the whole kit and caboodle. May I say kit and caboodle, Mr. Producer? I don't even know what the hell it means, but he's showing the whole kit and caboodle. We don't agree with him on health care. He's knocked people off health care. We're contextualizing this impeachment, you understand. It's another tool in the toolbox. We're contextualizing it. You know, we want people to get their health care back and the Medicaid cuts and the destruction of the ACA tax credits and all the rest. He needs to be impeached. He's not a good Marxist like the rest of us. The very people who hate the Constitution and have made it clear to you, Mr. and Mrs. America, they want to dismantle it. They're the ones. They're the ones who say they're going to defend the Constitution with the tool in the toolbox. Really? Well, they can take that screwdriver and stick it up their nose. I'll be right back.
11: Mark Levin.
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0: as they do hate against Israel, they hate against the Iranian people, they are supporting the Ayatollahs. Mm-hmm. 47 years, BBC was a voice of this Ayatollahs. Not only a voice of Ayatollahs, they were a voice of the Hamas, Hezbollah, Houthis, mm-hmm. anybody who had a nosebleed. Somebody had the nosebleed in somewhere in Israel. They say, "Oh, is Israel behind it?" But they never say a word about
1: the Islamists. Whether it's the Islamist regime in Iran, Qatar, Saudi Arabia, Turkey, you are right on, my friend, 100%. I want to thank you for your call. Call again. I really appreciate it a lot. We'll be right back.
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3: This is a Fox News alert. I'm Ted Lindner. Republicans are putting on a political show in Dallas this week, holding their first ever national convention devoted to the midterm elections. President Trump offering his support to Republican candidates across the country at the party's first midterm convention in Dallas, asking voters to pretend he's on the ballot this year.
4: We can't let that string be broken. So I'm asking you to pretend that I'm on the ballot. I'm on the ballot. Just one more time.
3: The convention runs through tomorrow. In Illinois, Governor J.B. Pritzker in Dallas as well, offering a counter message for the Democrats.
5: The Republicans are lying and they're corrupt. And that corruption just won't work this time.
3: The midterms now less than 2 months away. 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
6: Here's a look at your weather on the North Coast for our overnight hours. It's looking like we've got mostly cloudy conditions for the night. Temperatures are going to be in the low 50s, and we've got a bit of a breeze blowing through, but it won't register on any sort of scale. For the morning, we've got partly sunny conditions. Temperatures are going to be in the high 60s, around 67 degrees, and we can expect a bit of a breeze from the west-northwest at about 6 miles per hour through the afternoon. Looking nice and mild, and that's a look at your weather here on the North Coast.
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17: Hey, welcome back to the Lars Larson Show. 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Now, in the interest of full disclosure, have I been overweight before? I have. I got diabetes about 7 or 8 years ago, and after I found that out, I decided to lose some weight, and I dropped about 65 pounds. In fact, I met the son or grandson of a friend of mine the other day, and I said, how much you had? Because he's a type 1 diabetic, and he said, about 65 pounds. I said, well, 7 years ago, I was carrying one whole one of you around all day long and managed to get rid of it. Well, these GLP-1 weight loss drugs, which I will tell you, I have never used. I never plan to use them. I don't want to use them. They frankly scare me more than a little bit. Well, socialist leaders are now saying that GLP-1 weight loss drugs and that prisons are the tools of fascism. Now, consider this. This is what they're actually arguing. I want you to listen to the words of Deshaun L. Harrison at the Socialism 2026 conference.
18: The political deployment of P1s is fascistic, not because individuals take them, but because the conditions under which they become necessary are shaped by a world fixated on genociding fat people. This is a structural critique that asks what happens when the conditions produced by capitalism, by public health, by the state apparatus, and by anti-black desire align around a single bodily ideal that leaves little to no room for divergence and punishes any body that does.
17: Now, hold on a second. The conditions created by capitalism create fat people? Is that what Deshaun is talking about? I mean, because let's face it, America does have an obesity problem. But there are a lot of other capitalist countries on Earth, Japan comes to mind, that do not have a problem with obesity. In fact, I saw some numbers just the other day that Japan has an obesity rate that is about on par with some of the most poverty-stricken countries on Earth. But having said that, but they're a successful capitalist country. But imagine that. He's saying that a body ideal and that all of this is driven by race. I mean, during this far-left socialist conference in Chicago, happened over this last weekend, speakers, including a DSA-aligned streamer, Hassan Piker, boy, he's a piece of work, radical left thought leader Angela Davis, and others. One speaker claimed that deployment of GLP-1 drugs had come about because the world wants to genocide fat people. They're not trying to kill fat people. If anything, and I said, even though I've given you full disclosure, I don't take the GLP-1s, don't ever plan to do it, don't like the side effects, but GLP-1s, if you're going to reduce the number of people who are overweight or obese, is that what you're talking about when you say you want to genocide fat people? And then somehow this ties into race? I never got that part of it. Deshaun Harrison not explaining, well, how is it you figure that if they're going after race, it must be because of the skin color of the people involved? Well, Socialism 2026, he says the world is fixated on genociding, killing the fat people in the world. Absolutely crazy. But, hey, that's the left wing. If they weren't crazy, I don't know what we'd do. Let's go to Thomas, who's a naysayer. Hey, Thomas, you know how much we love naysayers on this program, so welcome and thanks for calling. What do you and I disagree about that makes you a naysayer?
19: Well, I did lose 30 pounds at one point. What a naysayer is on the point of gas prices.
17: Yeah.
19: Why are we on the world market?
17: Why?
19: That's my naysayers. Yeah, I mean, why, we have enough gas to sustain ourselves. Yeah. We're getting gas, I guess, from Venezuela at some point. I mean, oil or whatever.
17: Yeah.
19: Why are we still in the oil market, on the world market, in order to, you know, our prices are so high?
17: Well, I think what you're suggesting is that if we somehow isolated ourselves from the world market. Now, the only way I know of to do that, Thomas, is this. If you told the individuals, and most of it's individuals, some of it is companies, you are not allowed to sell your oil to anybody except American refineries. Now, would you make a rule like that?
19: No, that's not what I'm saying.
17: Well, hold on. It is what I think you're mistaken. No, it is what you're saying.
19: No, what I'm saying is, why are we buying at world market prices? Why are not we selling to ourselves?
17: We are selling to ourselves, but we're selling to ourselves at the price is set by the value of a given commodity worldwide. Same with silver, same with gold, same with diamonds, and same with oil. So if you said, well, why are we on the world market? Why do we buy or sell to the world market? The only way to stop that would be to tell American companies, you're not allowed to buy oil from outside the United States, and tell American producers, you're not allowed to sell oil outside the United States, wouldn't it?
19: No, I consider it foolish, because we, as you know, paying world market prices, and we're complaining about everything in that respect. If we took the oil which we have here within America and sell it to us and create our own market.
17: Well, I think you're mistaken about how that would work, because the only way to not buy oil or sell oil to other parts of the world would be to forbid selling oil to the rest of the world or buying oil from the rest of the world. And you're thinking, if we did that, the oil we would have here in the United States would end up being cheaper. I don't think that would be the case either.
19: Well, I think that it would.
17: Why?
19: Because we'd have our own market system.
17: Well, you know, I will tell you this, Thomas. Texas tried that with electricity, and it has not worked out the way that you think it would work out. Because Texas created its own electricity market, and they effectively said you can't sell outside of Texas, and you can't buy from outside of Texas to bring electricity into Texas. And they end up with all kinds of bizarre effects like that. For example, at one point, they were literally paying people to take electricity that they had generated. And you say, why would you pay somebody to take electricity when it's worth something? And you say, because it's a closed marketplace. You can't do anything with it. I don't think it would have the effect that you're suggesting it would, but the only way to get that effect, Thomas, would be to tell American companies you're not allowed to buy from outside the United States and you're not allowed to sell. Because the minute somebody said, I've got oil here, and in the American market, let's say that if you isolated the American market and you said, okay, you can sell your oil for $80 a barrel. And if the owner of that oil, let's say you own that oil field, and you say, well, why wouldn't I sell it for $80? I said, because you can get $100 a barrel by selling it to Norway. Or, well, not Norway. I think they've got their own North Sea oil. But to another country. Hey. And now, would you turn down the $100 a barrel you could get from a foreign country to sell it in America for $80?
19: Well, it's a conundrum. It's a different...
17: No, it's a very easy equation. Would you turn down, if you knew I have oil, I can sell it to an American company for $80 a barrel, or I can get $100 a barrel from England?
19: You want to sell your excess to England? That's fine.
17: Not excess. No, no. You're still talking about Americans you're not allowed to buy oil or sell oil to anybody else. If you say your excess, I'll tell you what, if they're offering $100 a barrel in England and $80 a barrel here, I can tell you where I'd sell, and I'd tell you where I think most Americans would sell. But I appreciate a good naysayer. Thomas, thanks very much. 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

0: It's all happening this Saturday on The Shopping Show. We're here from 8 a.m. to noon on KINS and KEKA. 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
11: Hey, welcome back to the Lars Larson Show. It's a pleasure to be with you on a Wednesday. I'm always glad to get to your phone calls and emails at 866-HEY-LARS. That's 866-439-5277. Imagine this. You get laid off from your job. And you lose your legal status to stay in the United States the same day. A major change could be coming for thousands of foreign workers in America. And the perfect person to describe this is Jessica Vaughn, Director of Policy Studies at the Center for Immigration Studies, who we talk to frequently. Jessica, welcome back to the program.
12: Thanks so much. Good to be with you.
11: Would you mind describing for my audience exactly why this happens to H-1Bs? And whether or not the question of whether or not there ought to be a grace period if somebody has come into the United States, is working on an H-1B for a company, and then at some point lose their job, and we can talk about the circumstances under which they lose their job, and then they have literally zero time to be able to go out and find another job to justify staying in the U.S., and they may find themselves being booted out of the country. Is that the way it goes?
12: I might describe it just slightly differently, but that's okay. A good summary. So the H-1B visa is a temporary work visa that is supposed to be for needed workers sponsored by an employer. And the reality is that most of these visas, there's a numerical limit that with some exceptions, but most of the limited visas available are used by staffing companies that bring in workers who they then market to American companies to do jobs that Americans once did or could do in most cases. But they may come to work directly for a U.S. company in a job. Our research has found that most of these individuals are in entry or trainee status, at least that's what the pay rate is.
11: Right.
12: But it's a temporary visa. So if they are laid off or fired or lose their job under some circumstances, that means that they are no longer needed by the employer, and it's a temporary visa. So the right thing to do in that situation would be to go home to their home country.
11: And then perhaps if you want to come back,
12: find another sponsor, they can come back.
11: Yeah, find a new employer and come back, but you don't get 2 months to float around the United States and try to look for another job, which may or may not be an H-1B visa job, right?
12: Right. It probably would be. What happens?

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3: This is a Fox News alert. I'm Sue Guzman. Republicans' first ever midterm convention held tonight at the American Airlines Center in Dallas, where President Trump was the keynote speaker.
4: Election night, we're going to prove that America does not belong to those who hate it. America belongs to those who love it.
3: One of this evening's speakers, Florida Congressman and candidate for Governor Byron Donalds. He touted what he called common sense policies.
5: Florida is a powerhouse because we have no state income tax. When an entrepreneur wants to build in Florida, we don't crush them with red tape and bureaucratic nonsense. You see, those are the things that keep life affordable.
3: Surprise guest, Democratic Pennsylvania U.S. Senator John Fetterman says he was there to support common sense policies. America's listening to Fox News.
6: Here's a look at your weather on the North Coast for our overnight hours. It's looking like we've got mostly cloudy conditions for the night. Temperatures are going to be in the low 50s, and we've got a bit of a breeze blowing through, but it won't register on any sort of scale. For the morning, we've got partly sunny conditions. Temperatures are going to be in the high 60s, around 67 degrees, and we can expect a bit of a breeze from the west-northwest at about 6 miles per hour through the afternoon. Looking nice and mild, and that's a look at your weather here on the North Coast.
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3: Fox News, I'm Ted Lindner. Republicans putting on a political show in Dallas this week, holding their first ever national convention devoted to the midterms. President Trump, the keynote speaker Wednesday night. He'll speak again Thursday night. On Wednesday, offering his support to Republican candidates across the board.
4: We can't let that string be broken. So I'm asking you to pretend that I'm on the ballot. I'm on the ballot. I'm on the ballot. Just one more time.
3: And recovery underway in Hawaii after Hurricane Lowell brought heavy wind and rain to the islands. Fox Weather's Katie Byrne.
5: I'm on the South Shore at Baby Beach in Poipu, where neighbors tell us at least 20 homes were damaged. One house was lifted completely off its foundation and moved. Others were shoved into each other with roofs and walls ripped away.
3: Most of the island of Kauai was without power. 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
6: Here's a look at your weather on the North Coast for our overnight hours. It's looking like we've got mostly cloudy conditions for the night. Temperatures are going to be in the low 50s, and we've got a bit of a breeze blowing through, but it won't register on any sort of scale. For the morning, we've got partly sunny conditions. Temperatures are going to be in the high 60s, around 67 degrees, and we can expect a bit of a breeze from the west-northwest at about 6 miles per hour through the afternoon. Looking nice and mild, and that's a look at your weather here on the North Coast.
7: 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Here are suggestions on the propositions from Humboldt County Republicans. 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
14: Hey, welcome back to the Lars Larson Show. It's a pleasure to be with you. I'm glad to get to your phone calls and emails. Donald Trump is trying to make peace with angry cattle ranchers after his beef import plan seems to have backfired just a bit. Can two new executive orders actually undo that damage? I thought we'd ask that question of Sky Krebs, who's vice president of the National Cattlemen's Beef Association and a fourth-generation Eastern Oregon cattle and sheep rancher. Sky, welcome back.
15: Well, thanks, Lars. Good visiting with you again.
14: It's nice to talk to you as well. What has Donald Trump done right, and can this right fix what he's done already, or is he in trouble with America's cattle ranchers?
15: Well, it was a tough week when he made that announcement. We'd already had our share of bad news with Tyson closing some plants and selling the plant here in Wallula. So it was already a tough week. And then when he announced that he was bringing in 300,000 ton of imported beef, and then in the same breath asking us to accept it being sold 25% under market, no, we couldn't accept that. We're business people. That just doesn't make good business sense. Since then, he's done some positive things to try and right that. But we believe in the free market, Lars. This beef demand is good because people prefer beef. They've got alternatives out there. You can buy pork or poultry right now. You don't have to buy beef, but people prefer the value of beef. They enjoy it, and so our demand is good. And so let's let the free market take care of these things. We don't need government interference.
14: Well, in fact, do you have some – well, let me start with this question first. Who do you think is advising him? And does he – I mean, is he clear now that maybe some of the people advising him have been steering him the wrong direction?
15: Well, we don't know that, Lars. Secretary Rawlins has done a lot of good things for the industry, whether she was a part of that. We just don't know that. So, I mean, this doesn't make any economic sense. How do you expand production and then ask the people producing it to take less money? It makes no economic sense at all. So we don't have the inside scoop on that. If he'd have visited with us, we would have set him on the right path. But unfortunately, that ship has sailed.
14: Okay. And when they give the numbers, when they say that 7 years ago, we had something like 94 million head of cattle and calves, and that now it's more like 86. So there's been a drop of maybe 10%. But what is that telling you about the marketplace? Since you're right, America's cattle ranchers are, for the most part, you're subject to the marketplace. And you're willing to do it that way because that's the right way to run things, right?
15: That's correct. You know, a lot of factors are playing into the decrease in the numbers. Drought being number one. You look at the drought monitor maps, most of the country is in deep drought. There's just not a lot of forage availability. The drought was so bad a few years ago, you know, people had to sell because you can't feed your cows out of a drought. You go broke doing that. So if the drought cycle would break, we get some forage, the numbers will start coming up. I've visited with you before about this predator issue. This is huge. We're feeding X amount of our production to the gray wolf, the Mexican wolf, the grizzly bears, the black vultures. So all these factors come up with a decreasing herd, but we can fix that, but we can't have any interference sending mixed signals.
14: Okay, so what are the things you could do quickly? I mean, for example, you mentioned the wolves and the other predators. These are apex predators, mostly inserted at the order of government. Is there a way to quickly act on that and maybe sell some wolf tags somewhere?
15: Well, that is one of the things that they've come out since the announcement about the imported beef is he has ordered the Secretary of Interior to study delisting some of these fully recovered predators. We don't need to study it anymore. They just need to do it. But, you know, thank God they threw us a bone. At least it elevated the discussion about it. There's a bill currently in the Senate. Our two senators could sign it if they wanted, the Pet and Livestock Protection Act, that would turn the management of the wolves back to the state. So, again, we've elevated the conversation. Wolves is a big one, obviously. But, you know, throw in the rest of them. Throw in the endangered fish, the salmon, and all that. All these things have played in decreasing production of our livestock industry.
14: I'm talking to Sky Krebs, who's vice president of the National Cattlemen's Beef Association and a fourth-generation cattle and sheep rancher. So are there any other things you could get in the way of relief from federal regulations or things that are under the control of the president or the Congress or the bureaucracy that might help the industry out in the short run?
15: Well, like I said, you know, Secretary Rollins has outlined some things. They have expanded the grazing on our federal lands. They're opening up some of these vacant allotments. Again, that's in the processing. You got to get NEPA and all that done, but they're encouraging conversations about getting some of the additional forage opened up.
14: Sky, can I interrupt? Because,
15: sure.
14: You know, when you've got half the West on fire every year, and you could have your animals out at least reducing the fuel load on those lands, wouldn't that have a dual benefit?
15: Exactly. I mean, wildfire mitigation is huge on these catastrophic fires that we keep seeing because the grazing has been decreased. Getting that grazing numbers back up there, reducing those fine fuels. It's a win-win. You're expanding the herd, the opportunities, and you're decreasing the wildfire list. So they're talking about it. You know, they're moving at government speed, which is similar to a glacier, but at least we're visiting with it.
14: Well, I mean, that's the kind of thing that just drives me crazy is when you say, well, we could have a whole lot less of the West on fire if you just let them get the cattle and the sheep out there and chew down some of that grass. It doesn't take the fire danger away 100%, but it dramatically drops it if you reduce the fuel load. Any other things that Brooke Rollins could do as Secretary of USDA?
15: Well, obviously... Yeah, any time you're reducing the red tape, and she seems committed to doing that. The permitting processing processes, they're always long. You know, NEPA documents, 10 years to write. Oh, my God, that's ridiculous. reduce the pages down there to just get it back to a simpler form. We don't need these huge documents that just take years to write. We're currently in the Blue Mountain Forest revision. I think we've been working on that 20 years, Lars, and I'm not exaggerating.
14: That's the way to get it done. That's Sky Krebs from the National Cattlemen's Beef Association. Sky, thanks very much. By the way, Batavia, Illinois, 2:40 in the morning. A woman sees a flashlight and a shadow. It's outside her window. Police say the man in her backyard was a registered sex offender. A military court convicted him in 2024. He had taken a sailor's key card, let himself into her bedroom, and watched her sleep. Creepy and criminal. He never met the woman in Batavia. He saw her on social media, researched her, and then found her home address. Researched. 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
7: 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Old Growth Cellars, and also Murphy's Market. Well, Murphy's is on every week, but even still, hey, we got groceries here on The Shopping Show. 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We got Woods Pest Control also here on The Shopping Show, with the return as well with the Lighthouse Mini Golf Course out in Manila. 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
1: News. I'm Sue Guzman. Republicans flocking to Dallas Tuesday for a first-of-its-kind midterm convention. Day one, President Trump, the featured speaker.
2: Your vote will decide whether our country stumbles at the starting gate of the next 250 years or surges forward and never, ever looks back.
1: The president promising a $5,000 dividend to all American adults should Republicans win the House and Senate in November. Illinois Governor J.B. Pritzker also in Dallas. He had a counter message for the Democrats.
3: The Republicans are lying and they're corrupt. And that corruption just won't work this time.
1: Recovery is underway in Hawaii after Hurricane Lowell brought heavy wind and rain to the islands, Lowell causing extensive damage, destroying many homes and other structures, and most of the island remains without power. 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
4: Here's a look at your weather on the North Coast for our overnight hours. It's looking like we've got mostly cloudy conditions for the night. Temperatures are going to be in the low 50s, and we've got a bit of a breeze blowing through, but it won't register on any sort of scale. For the morning, we've got partly sunny conditions. Temperatures are going to be in the high 60s, around 67 degrees, and we can expect a bit of a breeze from the west-northwest at about 6 miles per hour through the afternoon. Looking nice and mild, and that's a look at your weather here on the North Coast.
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5: It's Red Eye Radio. 866-90-RED-EYE is the phone number. So how does J.D. Vance talk about Donald Trump's $5,000 plan to send $5,000 to each American adult if the Republicans keep the majority in the House and the Senate?
6: I can hear the critics' heads exploding. They're saying out loud, I guarantee you, the president is bribing voters to vote for Republicans to take over the House, and then he's bankrupting the country because the deficit and debt is huge, and inflation would come back if this comes into play. So how do you answer those criticisms?
7: Well, I'd say, first of all, what the president's talking about is fundamentally a dividend for American workers. We're taking in an extraordinary amount of revenue because the president of the United States is actually standing up to both foreign companies, but also foreign countries who've been taking advantage of America's workers for pretty much my entire life. All of these tariffs, what is a tariff, Brett? A tariff is when the president of the United States says, if you want to undercut the wages of American workers, if you want to ship American jobs overseas, you're going to pay a big fat penalty when you try to bring that stuff back into the United States of America. Those penalties have generated a lot of revenues. They've helped us pay down debt. What the president's just saying is, if you keep it going to the American people, if you keep us in power and allow us to continue to do these things, then you're going to share in some of the benefit of this incredible wealth that we're creating in the United States of America.
5: All right, so that is J.D. Vance, vice president, going to be running for president, no doubt. Coming up in 2028. We've got a lot more straight ahead. It's Red Eye Radio.

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1: News. I'm Sue Guzman. A Republicans' first ever midterm convention held in Dallas Wednesday night. President Trump, the keynote speaker.
2: For election night, we're going to prove that America does not belong to those who hate it. America belongs to those who love it.
1: Senate Majority Whip John Barrasso says Republicans need to hold on to President Trump's economic policies.
3: The largest tax increase in American history has been stopped. Taxes on tips, on overtime, and on Social Security are gone.
1: A surprise cameo from Democratic Pennsylvania Senator John Fetterman. He said he was there to support common sense policies, but Democratic Governor J.B. Pritzker said Republicans have done nothing to earn your vote. America's listening to Fox News.
4: Here's a look at your weather on the North Coast for our overnight hours. It's looking like we've got mostly cloudy conditions for the night. Temperatures are going to be in the low 50s, and we've got a bit of a breeze blowing through, but it won't register on any sort of scale. For the morning, we've got partly sunny conditions. Temperatures are going to be in the high 60s, around 67 degrees, and we can expect a bit of a breeze from the west-northwest at about 6 miles per hour through the afternoon. Looking nice and mild, and that's a look at your weather here on the North Coast.
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8: Red Eye Radio, 866-90-RED-EYE. Yeah, the guy who called in from New Mexico, clearly he is annoyed with Donald Trump. He doesn't think that the president is promoting coal enough. I almost wanted to like trigger him and say, well, thanks for calling from New America. I didn't think he would like that, so I kind of let that go. But I looked it up, and the president has been very supportive of coal. He has rolled back regulations that coal producers say made coal less competitive. So the president is doing what he can to roll back those regulations. Anybody will tell you that the regulations can be absolutely strangling. He has been trying to keep coal power plants from closing.

0: With so much changing so quickly now, you need to know. 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
1: News. I'm Ted Linder. Republicans holding their first national convention devoted to the midterms in Dallas. President Trump, the keynote speaker on Wednesday night.
2: We can't let that string be broken. So I'm asking you to pretend that I'm on the ballot.
1: The convention runs through Thursday. Rhode Island Democrat gubernatorial candidate Helena Foulkes has defeated Rhode Island Governor Dan McKee. Folks spoke to her supporters on Wednesday night.
3: I know a lot of people are worn out by politics right now, and who can blame them? It can feel less like it's about the issues people are actually struggling with and more about noise and division. That's not how we're going to lead.
1: Folks will face Republican candidate Aaron Gukian in the midterms on November 3rd. 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
4: Here's a look at your weather on the North Coast for our overnight hours. It's looking like we've got mostly cloudy conditions for the night. Temperatures are going to be in the low 50s, and we've got a bit of a breeze blowing through, but it won't register on any sort of scale. For the morning, we've got partly sunny conditions. Temperatures are going to be in the high 60s, around 67 degrees, and we can expect a bit of a breeze from the west-northwest at about 6 miles per hour through the afternoon. Looking nice and mild, and that's a look at your weather here on the North Coast.
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12: 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Do you believe the midterm Republican convention will make a difference in November? So far, the two answers.

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3: Did you know that controlled or prescribed burns are an important tool to reduce the impacts of wildfires, including smoke? Prescribed fires generally produce less smoke and reduce the risk of out-of-control wildfires.
4: An off-duty New York City police officer is being hailed a hero after saving the life of an unconscious driver and potentially preventing a disaster on a crowded street in Brooklyn. The officer sprang into action after he saw a vehicle run a red light Sunday morning in the Sunset Park neighborhood. As the car continued, he realized the driver appeared to be unconscious. He rushed to the vehicle, put it in park, removed the driver, and began performing CPR. A city councilwoman said the officer's actions may have protected far more people than just the driver. Tony Coe of the New York State Fraternal Alliance organization said a surveillance camera captured the rescue. He praised the stranger who also stepped in to help. The officer is expected to be recognized at a private city council meeting later this month. The cop told ABC 7 television, as you might expect, he was simply doing his job. That'll do it for this hour. For Nicole Murray and Mike Gavin, I'm Gordon Deal. Thanks for listening to This Morning, America's First News.

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4: Gianna Gelosi. President Trump spoke at night one of the RNC's midterm convention for nearly 2 hours with a new type of pitch. Keep Republicans in power. Get a $5,000 check.
5: I will issue a dividend to every adult citizen in the United States of America for $5,000.
6: But he warns if Republicans lose this November's congressional elections, the Democrats will work to undo not just his economic policies, but also border control and crime reduction.
4: Fox's Evan Brown, Vice President J.D. Vance keynotes tonight, and today marks the one-year anniversary of the Charlie Kirk assassination.
7: Kirk was well known for his college campus visits and impact on young voters nationwide, opening up the floor to debate while encouraging political participation. His supporters saw his death as a call to action.
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8: Here's a look at your weather on the North Coast for our overnight hours. It's looking like we've got mostly cloudy conditions for the night. Temperatures are going to be in the low 50s, and we've got a bit of a breeze blowing through, but it won't register on any sort of scale. For the morning, we've got partly sunny conditions. Temperatures are going to be in the high 60s, around 67 degrees, and we can expect a bit of a breeze from the west-northwest at about 6 miles per hour through the afternoon. Looking nice and mild, and that's a look at your weather here on the North Coast.
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16: 855-784-4255. I'm sorry. It's hard for me to talk about Charlie Kirk and how we lost him without feeling it. So I beg your indulgence, and I appreciate you tolerating me having to take long pauses there and taking deep breaths. I am... still devastated by that. 855-784-4255, your impression of the GOP's midterm convention, and most importantly, what the messaging you saw there. Again, I want to reinforce what the three messages are. Look what we've accomplished already without one Democrat vote. We got to keep the momentum going. Here are some more things that we want to do, but you need to keep us in the majority. That's number one. Number two, if you supported Trump, please come out and support the Republican Party, because if the Democrats get power, the Trump presidency is ostensibly over. The next 2 years will be nothing but subpoenas and investigations and impeachments and nonsense and chaos and all the garbage that we had to live through back in 2017, 18, 19, and 20. And finally, you cannot let these people have power, because this is not your grandfather's, it's not your father's, it's not even your Democrat Party. This is not your father's Democrat Party. No, it's not your Democrat Party. If you were okay with Clinton or even parts of what Obama stood for, these people are way beyond that. You cannot let them win. You cannot. You don't be like Chuck Schumer and Hakeem Jeffries and whistle past the graveyard that is our country and think that nothing's going to happen. You give these people power, and our country will be radically transformed from this point forward. Fox News last night. This is clip 25, gentlemen, if we could, and then we'll get to your calls at 855-784-4255. Fox News found a delegate there for Michigan. Michigan is ground zero on this stuff. Michigan is the race. Michigan represents everything about these midterms, everything that's at stake. And Michigan, of course, one of the swingiest of all swing states, one of the purplest of all purple states, but a state that is not, despite the fact that they went for Trump twice in the last three presidential elections, one could argue three times, they have not elected a Democrat statewide to be their U.S. senator since Spencer Abram back in, what, 2004, I want to say? Michigan is everything. And this woman that Fox News found, well, she nailed it. Clip 25.
0: But you were telling me you were worried about your grandchildren and your children not having good jobs and sort of the authoritarianism of the COVID era.
2: Authoritarianism I watched through that whole COVID era was so scary. You know, telling you you couldn't go to church, telling you you couldn't buy seeds. It was the craziest stuff I ever heard. Three people in a boat versus four people in a boat. It made no common sense. And it's what I'm worried about looking at some of these candidates we now have, because I see that same trend. They saw it happen, and now they want to expand it. We got to be careful, because we want to be on our own. We want to be free, and enough of that.
16: Yeah, it's one thing I've noticed, and I hope Republicans like this woman in Michigan, God bless her, point out, and I hope Republican candidates point this out, as you hear about Medicare for all and about, you know, getting money out of politics and about Trump. One thing you don't hear from Abdul Al-Sayed or Tony Jackson or James Tallarico or James Ossoff, all these people that they tell us are so great and wonderful, transcendent Democrat candidates. Funny, one thing they never talk about is freedom. Have you noticed that? We just talked about Charlie Kirk. You think about that last T-shirt that he wore on the day that he was murdered. It's a message that we should continue to promote. The one party wants to tell you what you can and can't do. One party wants to tell you how to live your life. One party wants to tell you what you can do with your money. No. Actually, one party out there wants to take your money and spend it on your behalf, telling you what's best for you. And the other party wants to still emphasize freedom. Not as much as I'd like them to be. Trust me, Republicans aren't perfect on this. But the contrast couldn't be more obvious. There's a reason why these Democrat socialists who are now driving the messaging for the Democrat Party, there's a reason why they don't talk about freedom. It's because it's not a priority for them. Your freedom is not a priority for them. That's why so many of us are concerned about these midterms, and how critically important it is to send a message right now on behalf of our American principles and about freedom. Todd in Tampa, listening on 860 AM. Todd, what do you think of what you saw so far from the midterm convention?
11: Larry, give me 60 seconds. Let's get down to business here. The midterm convention is the greatest idea. By the way, I'm the number one supporter of Trump. I'm the founder of the Trump train. I was the one who called Trump in 2010 and told him to run and got him down there. What the left hates is that he's out there. See, they try to ostracize Trump. No, we love Trump. Okay. And by the way, I grew up in the Bronx with blacks And blacks love Trump because he's getting these illegals out of here. If Stephen A. Smith had any sense of love for blacks, he would tell them, hey, Donald, shut the border down. That's getting illegals out of here. That's cutting down to taking our jobs from African Americans at the Ritz-Carlton and the Marriott and everything else. But he's a fraud, and ESPN would throw him off the radio because he ain't got no guts. The bottom line is this. It's a tremendous job. And let me say, I'm proud of African-Americans and Latinos, Sicilian and Puerto Rican. I am from the Bronx, New York, who came out and voted for Trump in the largest, biggest of 20% of Latinos and blacks voted for Trump. And I'm counting on another 20% to vote for him in these midterms, even though he's on the ballot, but he's not on the ballot. So I'm counting on you people out there. By the way, Bernie Sanders used to say, I hate millionaires and billionaires. No, now, Bernie, you never had a job, but you're a millionaire. Now you just hate the billionaires. And when you're a billionaire, you're going to say you hate the trillionaire. You're a fraud.
16: All right, Todd in Tampa is a little fired up, and I appreciate the call. The man who started I feel like I've met Todd before, if he's talking about the Trump train that goes around the country. Todd, thanks for calling in. And don't get Stephen A. Smith on my bad side. Come on. I mean, I'm not a huge fan, but he gets it right now and again. I don't want him coming after me because I let you call him a fraud here. Stephen A., call me. It's going to be fine. But don't be a fraud. All right, let's go to Rick in Nevada. Rick, thanks for calling in here and being part of O'Connor and Company. Can you match that energy, Rick?
17: Good morning, Mr. O'Connor. And God bless you and God bless Salem. God bless President Trump and God bless the United States of America. Rest in peace, Charlie Kirk.
16: Amen.
17: First off, I want to get into the midterm convention. Brilliant idea, typical Trump, ingenious. And this Jerry in Mississippi, my brother, consider this midterm convention the first whistle stop, the first Trump stump rally stop. And we're going to have momentum going forward from this foundational stop in Dallas. And we're going to elect pro-Christian candidates versus pro-Islamist candidates. We're going to roll back what people like Mamdani in New York represent. We're going to roll back things in Dearborn, Michigan, and around this country. And we're going to have revival, Christian revival. And when there's a mob, we're going to build 10 churches.
16: All right, Rick in Nevada, thank you for calling it. Rick's on board with the midterm convention. And again, listen, I kept hearing that, Trump voters don't come out for the Republicans when Trump's not on the ballot. Oh, this is a problem. All the analysis, all the smart guys in Washington, D.C. By the way, if you make a career about just, offering a contrary opinion to the smart set in Washington, D.C. and all the people who represent conventional wisdom, you'll do okay for yourself in the last 10 years. Because that's kind of what I've done. Every time I see all of these people all lining up with the same messaging and all saying how Trump is screwing up and it's a terrible idea and this won't work and it won't work, I always stop for a second and I say, all right, well, what's the other side of that? Maybe there's something to this, because those guys always seem to be wrong. As I keep hearing that the big problem for Republicans is that Trump voters won't come out if Trump's not on the ticket. So now what have they decided to do? Pretend like Trump is on the ticket. Let's do a convention like we do when Trump is on the ticket. I don't know if it's going to work, but his ideas have paid off in the past. And Lord knows, unlike the Democrats, they've got the money to spend on this right now, as long as they also are committing money in these races themselves. And it looks as though they absolutely are. Rick in Nevada, thank you for that. By the way, let's show you a little bit real fast. Byron Donalds, the Republican nominee in Florida for governor. Byron Donalds was very good last night. Delivered a great message in prime time. And listen, whatever's going on in Florida right now with the Republican Party, if they can replicate that in all of these states that they need to win, they're going to be okay. Here's Byron Donalds, clip 10, folks. Clip 10, Byron Donalds last night at the midterm convention in Dallas.
18: The Democrats, they created the affordability crisis that is hurting hardworking families all across America. Now they're running, saying that they're the ones that are going to fix it. But let me ask all of you here tonight, do you let the arsonist become the firefighter? No. Because make no mistake, the Democrats created the inflation that's crippling families. And we, the Republican Party, we have the resume and the credentials and the plans and the policies to get our country back on track.
16: As a former Californian, I lived there for most of my adult life. I would love for California to go through the transformation that Florida has gone through. And they could if they fixed up their election process there. And they have a chance this year. In fact, Cardi is in Lancaster, California, listening on 870 The Answer. Cardi, I'm going to be in Los Angeles for the town hall event on September 26th. I hope to see you there. Thanks for calling in.
19: Oh, buenos dias. How are you?
16: Muy bien. Gracias.
19: So what I got out of it is we need to move forward. We got to keep going. Our nation is at stake right now. I'll just tell you a real quick story. My parents came here 65 years ago for a better life. They left their country. Had 10 of us. We're all successful. They assimilated. And hard work pays off. And without the help of God, we're not a nation. And freedom is part of it. And you don't hear that from the other side. And you're right, O'Connor. That party is not the party of anyone now.
16: Yeah.
19: So, speaking as an American of Mexican descent, look, the lies. They want you to vote, and then when you vote for them, they forget about you. And that goes from city to county to state politicians. They're all fake, phonies, and frauds. And what we need to do is free enterprise. Capitalism has made us all successful in my family. I'm just speaking for myself, sir. And let's bring back the trades in junior high and high schools.
16: Mm-hmm.
19: You can have all these degrees, O'Connor. Yes, I like to have. I have a degree in the fornication of flea reproduction. Come on,
16: you know
19: what I mean?
16: I do. I mean, I don't specifically know what you mean with regard to that degree, but I do know what you mean about making this country a better place to live and your state of California, my old home. Thank you. Muchas gracias, mi amigo. More to come here and more from you at 855-784-4255. Your impressions of last night's first night of the midterms and where we are just 8 weeks away from Election Day.
20: The midterms are almost here, and Republicans could be in deep trouble. Polls show Democrats leading in key races. Tonight, Rob Finnerty on Newsmax reveals the growing threat from the DSA and the radical left. With less than 60 days to go, Finnerty says it's time for the GOP to hit the panic button. The House may go, and control of the Senate is up for grabs. Gas prices, mortgage rates, health care, and out-of-control national debt. Americans are angry, and the progressive left wants total control of Congress. Tallarico, El Sayed, AOC, Bernie Sanders. Finnerty reveals President Trump's secret plan to fight back and what you can do to help him. Don't miss Finnerty tonight at 8 p.m. Eastern on Newsmax. 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
6: 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Pedestrians, we had 79 injured and 6 deaths, and 38 of those were on Broadway or 4th and 5th Street. Obey the laws. Don't drive distracted. CHP and DMV and EPD said don't drive distracted. Please don't drive distracted.
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0: KINS News and Information Time is 5:49. Let's take a quick look at the weather on the North Coast for today. There will be some areas of patchy fog and mostly cloudy skies in the forecast on the North Coast. However, there will also be some sunshine expected during the early hours of this afternoon. 5 to 10 mile per hour winds will be continuing out of the north to northwest throughout the day today, and temperatures are looking to be from 67 to 80 degrees once again.
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6: Macy's is holding up better than expected. It topped earnings estimates, and it's raising expectations for the year. The department store giant is in the middle of a turnaround plan. Macy's says it was helped by a tariff refund in the recent quarter, and sales rose in the period. It's also predicting sales will rise for the entire year. Apple shares are up more than 1% after it unveiled its first foldable smartphone yesterday, priced at just under $2,000. The Wall Street Journal says Apple did raise prices for iPhones, but not as much as some analysts projected. Apple's dealing with higher prices for memory and storage chips. Stock futures are mostly higher. Crude oil prices rose again on continued Mideast hostilities. Brent crude, the global benchmark, has been as high as $102 a barrel. That's your Fox Business Report. I'm Ginny Coselda. Invested in you.
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9: This is Kelly Orchard's Apple a Day, 60 seconds on wisdom, success, and personal growth. What is it that you hope for today? Some of us hope for our business to grow so we can afford the lifestyle we'd like. Others hope for true romantic love and marriage. There are those who hope to have children or take a dream vacation, or they hope for a cure for an illness.

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2: This is House Call for Health. Slapping warning labels on social media platforms has the potential to protect teens and young adults. That's the finding from a group of researchers who recently published a new study in the journal JAMA Health Forum after testing social media warning labels with more than 1,000 young people. The senior researcher says the study found teens and young adults consistently reported feeling the warning messages would reduce their social media use. The study comes just over a week after Meta agreed to pay up to $18 billion in a state-led lawsuit over harmful effects of platforms like Facebook and Instagram on younger users. As part of the settlement, Meta agreed to fundamental changes aimed at users younger than 18, including a two-hour daily usage limit only parents can lift, tighter age verification measures, and disabling extreme makeup and cosmetic surgery filters. While the settlement did not include warning labels, four U.S. states have already passed laws mandating such warnings. For more health news, go to foxnewshealth.com. 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I'm Lisa Brady, Fox News.
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4: I'm Dave Douglas with a community comment, and God bless America. You know, that's a particularly appropriate thing to be saying right now. We're coming up on September 11th, tomorrow, and because we are, I'm changing something. So my apologies to the two or three people who, when I was talking about having your dollar bill out for the Great Seal, and I was going to have to actually read something. We're not doing that. We're not doing that. There's something much more important in terms of real frame that really matters, and we'll get to that. But what matters? Well, I just said it. September 11th. It's been a long time now for a lot of you to even remember back on that. There's some who were not born who are listening to us right now. You already know, those of you who have listened to me for a while, that when September 11th happened, September 11th, 2001, I was the police chief in Eureka. And you've heard my stories on that and talking about it and how I feel and the people and all those things. So I'm not going to belabor a lot of that. But what I do want to talk about and why it's so important is, you know, when we're talking about remembrance and remembering times, remembrance is the best way that we can honor someone or something that's passed. Think of family members, how days can bring back a recollection. And there's the saying of birthday in heaven. The same is true in many respects for major events. September 11th is one of those that seems to, in many people's minds, be just a ways gone. Many Americans died then. For those of us that remember that, it was intense. It is something that we will always remember. I am asking you something today. I'm asking you to remember. I'm asking you to have a recollection for the people that died back then. There were so many unnecessary deaths. In our country was attacked. That is what happened. I'm asking you tomorrow, if you have one, an American flag, put it out. Put it out as a show of support and a remembrance for the people who died that day and in support of our country. I don't care what your politics is. It doesn't matter to me. This is remembrance for our citizens, our friends, our neighbors, the people that we really care

0: about and about our country. God bless America. Take care. Remember September 11th, always.
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4: The school year is off to a terrific start, and Deacon Dance has been reminding the student body and our staff that God asks us to be good and beautiful, to be authentic and true. This is St. Bernard's Principal Paul Shanahan. 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
7: People love Trump politics. I'm Dave Anthony, Fox News. The president just wrote that on Truth Social, posting the first night of the first ever Republican midterm convention was far bigger and better than anyone thought possible.
8: I'm asking you to let us finish the job we began with the greatest 2 years in the history of the presidency.
7: And he offered what he calls a Trump dividend. 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
8: You're going to lose your border. You're going to lose your tax cuts. You're going to lose your safety and security. You're going to lose your wealth.
7: Now, Democrats blame the president for a surge in gas prices in the Iran conflict. Regular gas has gone up 12 cents the last 2 days, and AAA has diesel at a record high this morning, $5.97 per gallon. And speaking of Iran, we are learning that the missile attack the other night that went after a U.S. base in Jordan left 8 fighter jets damaged along with a subsonic attack aircraft, but there were no American casualties in that. We just got an inflation update on wholesale prices.
9: Up 0.4%. The year-over-year, this is the headline, came in at 5.4%. That is a little bit hotter than expected.
7: Fox Business Network Cheryl Cassone, that annual wholesale inflation rate is about 0.5% higher than in July. 4 years before the next census, a big change is being proposed to limit the count to only U.S. citizens and permanent residents.
10: The changes would also drop race and ethnicity questions that have been on the census since 1790. President Trump has long complained that immigrants living in the U.S. illegally are included in the national count, and in his first term, he tried to add a citizenship question to the 2020 census, but was blocked by the U.S. Supreme Court. The Constitution's 14th Amendment calls for political representatives to be apportioned based on the, quote, whole number of persons in each state.
7: That's Tanya J. Powers. 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
7: There are no classes at Utah Valley University, where 1 year ago today, Charlie Kirk was assassinated, shot while the prominent conservative activist gave a speech to a big crowd on campus, and there will be a memorial service there tonight.
9: Kirk was well known for his college campus visits and impact on young voters nationwide, opening up the floor to debate while encouraging political participation. His supporters saw his death as a call to action. And over the last year, the national movement that Kirk built, Turning Point USA, says it's seen an unprecedented expansion. The organization, now led by Kirk's wife, Erica, says it has 3,500 high school clubs, up 180% from the year before. It has 1,500 college chapters, marking a 64% increase. Turning Point says Charlie's mission lives on through more than 1 million students.
7: That's Fox's Madeline Rivera. There are searches at sea for missing people after disasters in two places. In China, a cargo ship caught fire at a port, killing at least 25 people. Flames also broke out on a passenger ferry in the Philippines, where dozens are missing and at least five others are dead.
14: The ferry was sailing from the Philippines capital, Manila, to Coron when fire broke out at about 6:45 p.m. local time. As flames tore through the ship, strong currents dragged it miles out to sea. Bad weather and big waves made rescue work a challenge, but more than 40 people have been saved so far. Search and rescue operations continue with the fire now put out. Nearby ships have been asked to look out for passengers. 134 people were on board. It's not clear what caused the fire, but one survivor said it may have started in the cargo hold. Jonathan Savage, Fox News.
7: On Wall Street, more selling is brewing. Stock futures are down as oil prices surge up more than 4%. WTI back over $100 a barrel. The NFL season kicked off last night. The Seattle Seahawks beat the New England Patriots 13-10 in a Super Bowl rematch. I'm Dave Anthony. This is Fox News.
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1: It's time for the KINS opinion poll question for today. A recent announcement by New York City Mayor Mamdani in regards to generative AI usage in schools is looked at in today's opinion poll question. And a slight majority of voters yesterday said they believe that the renovation and construction work at the Samoa Cookhouse will start to get underway by the end of September. Be sure to vote on today's question by going to KINS1063.com.
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3: From the newsroom, I'm Trey Westerberg with Northern California News and Peter Colleen at the local desk. This update brought to you by KFC. Lincoln has named Zachary Eaton as its next police chief, taking over September 17th. Eaton joined the department in January after more than 15 years with Sacramento Police. He grew up in Placer County and has 16 years of law enforcement experience. Eaton will succeed Chief Matt Alves, who is retiring after more than 25 years. Two earthquakes struck off the Northern California coast Wednesday evening, just 44 seconds apart. The first registered at magnitude 3.8, about 15 miles west of Petrolia in Humboldt County. A second quake measured 3.6 and hit nearly the same location. The USGS estimated weak shaking with little or no damage expected. No injuries or damage were immediately reported. Up next, Peter Colleen at the local desk.
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11: From the newsroom, I'm Peter Colleen. Rio del Police, aware of confusion circulating in the community regarding the recent Eureka PD arrest on September 3rd of an individual identified as Crystal Dawn Landry. Due to the similarity in names, some members of the public mistakenly believe that the individual arrested was Corporal Kristen Lynn Landry of the Rio del Police Department. That information is incorrect. Corporal Crystal Lynn Landry was not arrested, was not involved in the incident with news. I'm Peter Colleen.
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10: 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Bloomberg's Lucas Shaw says the streaming giant is looking to get viewers to watch at times of the day they don't normally tune in.
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19: Good morning, Northern California. Let's take a look and see what the weather has in store for the North Coast today. More sunshine will be expected later this afternoon, but cloudy skies and areas of patchy fog will be expected for a majority of today. More 5 to 10 mile per hour winds will be coming in out of the north to northwest, and temperatures are still expected to be on the warm side, though not as hot as yesterday. Temperatures are looking to be from 67 to 79 degrees. McKinleyville and Eureka will both have temperatures in the high 60s today. Arcata and Ferndale will have temperatures in the low 70s, and Fortuna will be cooling off to a high of 75. The southwestern areas of Humboldt are also looking at more sunshine and partly cloudy skies throughout the day today, and temperatures will be climbing up into the low and mid-90s in some areas. Honeydew will be a little cooler than yesterday with a high of 88, and Garberville will once again have temperatures in the high 90s.
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22: 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I'm Denise Pellegrini. It's really tough for first-time buyers to get even a toehold in the residential real estate market. And when it comes to trying, not all markets are created equal. There are just some places where it's way easier for first-time buyers to land a deal than others. Zillow says the best place for new buyers to look right now is Jacksonville and also Birmingham, San Antonio, Atlanta, and Houston. It's not just a greater supply of affordable homes and the fact that it's more of a buyer's market in those metros that makes them all so great for first-time buyers. It's also the fact that rents are more affordable in those places, along with in St. Louis, Detroit, Raleigh, Baltimore, and Louisville, because cheaper rents make it easier for first-time buyers to save for a down payment for a home in the first place. And there are also some other places with relatively cheaper rents compared to income, according to Zillow, including Austin, Dallas, Salt Lake City, and Minneapolis. And that's the Bloomberg Real Estate Report. I'm Denise Pellegrini.
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2: Hi, this is Nicole at the Eureka Village Pantry. 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The Village Pantry in Eureka is open daily from 7 a.m. till 9 p.m.
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23: The Fire Department of New York recently held a ceremony to add 36 names of individuals lost over the last year to its wall of department personnel who have died of post-9/11 related illnesses. More than 600 have now passed away of illnesses after service as 9/11 first responders. FDNY Chaplain Father Joseph Hoffman.
24: We recall that 9/11 was not just one day, but many years of suffering and commitment.
23: FDNY Commissioner Lillian Bonsignor said the department has a sacred responsibility.
25: To remember those we lost, to honor their service, and to stand beside the families who carry their losses.
23: She added that when the FDNY says it's a family,
25: it means we celebrate together, we support each other, and when we mourn together.
23: Kevin Gretzky, Fox News.
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29: And how I think, unfortunately, Charlie's death left a massive vacuum for a lot of.
30: Nicole Murray with your money now. AI agents unleashed by OpenAI used more than 10 previously undisclosed websites for unsanctioned communications earlier this year, showing that the agents' rogue activity was wider than previously disclosed. Reuters reports that the behavior falls short of hacking and is in some ways closer to spam. The Justice Department is reportedly investigating whether NVIDIA structured its licensing deal with AI chip startup Grok to avoid antitrust scrutiny. That's according to the New York Times. NVIDIA announced a $17 billion deal with Grok last year for a non-exclusive license to the startup's chip technology and hired several of its executives. American Eagle Outfitters reiterated its annual comparable sales forecast as the apparel maker sees persistent pressure on seasonal categories in its namesake brand amid choppy discretionary spending. Its shares fell 10% upon the news. Futures have dropped as oil prices jump over $100 a barrel. NASDAQ futures down by more than 300 points. That's your money now.
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11: Good morning, I'm John Turek. Well, Apple stock was down a little bit yesterday after John Ternus, the new CEO, introduced the company's first ever foldable iPhone, the Duo, costing about $2,000 at entry level. Now, remember something, Samsung already has a foldable phone, so the question is, can Apple steal market share from the South Korean company? Ternus was speaking at Apple's Surprise and Shine event at its headquarters in California, where he also introduced new traditional candy bar-style iPhones with enhanced cameras, a new AI-powered Siri, and some new watches as well. As for the markets, well, they were in the red, although off-session lows on Wednesday afternoon. The worry, of course, is Iran and oil back above $100 a barrel again for the first time since July. Here's an interesting story. A man called Jacob Coxon, who's a researcher at the California-based AI software company Anthropic, resigned yesterday, citing out-of-control AI that is threatening humanity. He says AI is gambling with our lives. And talking of AI, Mark Zuckerberg's Meta Platforms has a new AI agent that is designed to be a personal assistant to you. It's called Muse, and basically, it'll run your life. It'll do everything. Meta Platform shares were up about 7% yesterday. With business, I'm John Terrett.
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31: Prices at the wholesale level, the producer price index rose 0.4% in August. Higher gasoline prices were a factor. Core PPI was up 0.2%, excluding food and energy. For the year ending in August, the PPI rose 5.4%. Core PPI rose 4.7% for the year. The PPI report is expected to factor into the Federal Reserve's decision whether to raise interest rates, though the Fed will also be looking at the consumer price index released tomorrow. The European Central Bank this morning raised its key interest rate for the second time this year, boosting it by 0.25%, citing higher energy prices. New claims for unemployment benefits declined by 1,000 last week to 206,000. That's your Fox Business Report. I'm Ginny Cuselda. Invested in you.
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10: With the Wall Street Business Report, I'm Bill Alexander. President Donald Trump said that oil prices that have surged because of the Iran war likely won't come down until after the U.S. midterm elections. Oil prices on Wednesday jumped more than 3%, pushing international Brent crude past the $100 threshold. Britain's NATS air traffic control provider has a week to investigate the system's failures that halted flights and stranded hundreds of thousands of passengers, the government has reported. Travel disruptions continued on Wednesday after flights resumed at major airports following Tuesday's hours-long outage, which led to 2,000 cancellations. Apple unveiled its latest generation of iPhones, including a widely anticipated folded version called Duo. The company's new CEO, John Ternus, who took over from Tim Cook on September 1st, introduced the lineup. Girl Scouts of the USA said its first cookies for dogs will go on sale in January. The cookies dubbed Patch Pals will only be sold online. For the Wall Street Business Report, I'm Bill Alexander in Washington.
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16: It's time now for the Dogs on Death Row report from the Humboldt County Animal Shelter, brought to you courtesy of Compass Community Credit Union. Now let's check in with Jeanette from the Animal Shelter, who's ready to tell us about a few of the animals up for adoption this week.
17: Hey there, this is Jeanette from the Humboldt County Animal Shelter, and I'm here to tell you about a few of our great animals up for adoption. First up is 11-year-old Indy, who's a 30-pound petite blonde border collie who's looking for a calm retirement home. She'd love to spend her days providing company and companionship to her forever family. She may be a mature gal, but still enjoys a nice walk and some short tosses with her ball. Next up, we have the gorgeous Domino, who is a 3-year-old, 60-pound black and white pit bull mix who just happens to be a staff and volunteer favorite. This youngster came back from a camping trip with some of our volunteers. He was described as calm, polite, great in the car, eager to sample the morning pancakes. 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This absolute stunner is ready for a life fit to her breed. 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Remember, Humboldt County Animal Shelter, where you can meet new friends and hopefully take one home.
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19: News. I'm Therese Crowley. President Trump revs up Republicans for nearly 2 hours. Tonight, it's Vice President J.D. Vance at the RNC midterm convention in Dallas.
20: He's encouraging Republicans to run on the administration's record from border enforcement to tax policy and the economy.
21: Because if we lose, you're going to lose your border. You're going to lose your tax cuts. You're going to lose your safety and security.
20: Now, one unexpected voice helping to boost that message was Democratic Senator John Fetterman, who recorded a video introducing his Republican Senate counterpart, Dave McCormick, with a pledge to work across the aisle on steel. And he addressed this Republican crowd by calling himself a common sense Democrat.
19: Fox's Jackie Heinrich says the president pledged a $5,000 dividend check to every adult citizen if the GOP wins Congress. The Census Bureau, with a new proposal, count only U.S. citizens. 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
23: 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The fee for breaking the agreement. The clause where you pay their legal bills. 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But for the $20 a month contract nobody reads, it's a 5-minute second opinion. The fine print never got bigger. You just stopped squinting. I read 100 stories, so you can read one great newsletter. It's 5-star rated. 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
16: Good morning, Northern California. Let's take a look and see what the weather has in store for the North Coast today. More sunshine will be expected later this afternoon, but cloudy skies and areas of patchy fog will be expected for a majority of today. More 5 to 10 mile per hour winds will be coming in out of the north to northwest. And temperatures are still expected to be on the warm side, though not as hot as yesterday. Temperatures are looking to be from 67 to 79 degrees. McKinleyville and Eureka will both have temperatures in the high 60s today. Arcata and Ferndale will have temperatures in the low 70s, and Fortuna will be cooling off to a high of 75. The southwestern areas of Humboldt are also looking at more sunshine and partly cloudy skies throughout the day today, and temperatures will be climbing up into the low and mid-90s in some areas. Honeydew will be a little cooler than yesterday with a high of 88, and Garberville will once again have temperatures in the high 90s.
24: Farmer Max says now's the time to prep the soil for your fall garden. 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They also recommend rejuvenating the soil with Seacoast compost, worm castings, and a good dose of Fox Farm fertilizer. When the soil's ready, now's the best time to plant cool weather veggies like kale, lettuce, broccoli, and more. 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
5: Perino discusses President Trump's midterm campaign blitz with her co-host on The Five.
6: I learned that if you look at August 5th, all of a sudden, Republican enthusiasm for voting went up. Guess what happened August 5th? Let me take you to the way, way back machine. El Sayed won the nomination in Michigan, and he wants to be out there. He's going to be out there. He's going to be an issue. That's why Debbie Dingell of Michigan is saying, I don't want to talk about him or Hassan Piker anymore. I want to talk about other things. But the DSA definitely having an effect. Here's the caveat. I would say candidate quality matters and on both sides, and I think that there are some on the Republican side that aren't great. And so President Trump's going to have to try to pull them across the line. And the second thing is, President Trump, when he's out there, he energizes his base, and this is really the last time to vote for him, but he also energizes the people that are against him, and that energizes them as well.
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25: 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Having your pet spayed or neutered is not only ethically the right thing to do, but can save money in the future because spayed and neutered pets are less risk for many different types of cancer. 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Many of the pet food you buy at the supermarket be just as good as some of the really expensive ones, so check with your vet on that as well. 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I'm Warren Eckstein.
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2: It's time for California Ag Today on the Western Ag Network. I am Haley Shipp. The farm bill is enormous, and if you grow fruits, vegetables, nuts, or other specialty crops here in California, there are a few pieces of this latest Senate proposal worth paying attention to. And Congress is running out of time. The 2018 farm bill has now been extended 3 times, and the current extension expires September 30th. The American Farm Bureau Federation is taking a closer look at the Agricultural Act of 2026, the Senate Ag Committee's latest attempt. In its breakdown, the organization points to several provisions specifically affecting specialty crops. The proposal would create a sales-based framework for assistance during major market disruptions or economic crises. It would also make changes to specialty crop block grants, invest in mechanization and automation research, and give specialty crops greater representation in federal crop insurance. Other provisions address export markets, agricultural research, and emerging pests and diseases. But none of it is final. The bill failed to advance out of the Senate Ag Committee in August amid disagreement over SNAP. Now the current extension expires at the end of the month. The clock is ticking on what Congress does next. For more of that breakdown from American Farm Bureau, visit aginfo.net.
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11: I'm Chad Pergram with the Speaker's Lobby. The House of Representatives returned to town last week for only a few days. It was the first time they had been in town since July 23rd. Then, after a couple of days of session, the House left again. House members descending on the Capitol, then abandoning Washington after Labor Day, is kind of like the third and final preseason game in the NFL. Lots of fans show up for the first game of the NFL preseason, but by the third game, few want to be there. Only the most robust fans show up for a quarter or two. As fast as members came to Washington last week, they wanted to skate out of town to campaign. The House only featured a grand total of 384 members on one non-controversial measure. A second vote recorded 388 members present. The House then announced it would be back next week, but then canceled 2 scheduled weeks for late September unless House members needed to be in Washington to consider measures from the Senate. House Republicans are more concerned with clinging to their narrow majority in November, so recessing until after the election could prove to be the safest political tactic by Republicans. With the Speaker's Lobby, Chad Pergram, Fox News.
12: The school year is off to a terrific start, and Deacon Dance has been reminding the student body and our staff that God asks us to be good and beautiful, to be authentic and true. This is St. Bernard's Principal Paul Shanahan. 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
28: 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As the 25th anniversary of 9/11 approaches, Americans who remember that day also remember its aftermath. Along with the shock, horror, suffering, and death, there was resolve. We would never forget what happened, and we would never let it happen again. Thankfully, nothing on that scale has happened since, but too many Americans seem less alert to the threat of radical Islamism. A for-profit Sharia finance industry operates across America. A North Texas school was established and staffed by relatives of convicted Hamas operatives. And New York's current mayor has been photographed with an unindicted co-conspirator in the 1993 World Trade Center bombing. For those of us who remember the terror of 9/11, these developments are almost unbelievable. And they're frightening, because we know what happens when people forget the past.
16: KINS News and Information Time is 6:46. Let's travel through time and check out what happened on this day in history. Oliver H. Perry sent his famous message, "We have met the enemy, and they are ours," after defeating the British in the Battle of Lake Erie in the War of 1812 on this day in 1813. Canada entered World War II on this day in 1939 by declaring war on Germany. After Alabama Governor George Wallace forbid African-American students from entering public schools in Birmingham, Mobile, and Tuguski, Alabama, President John F. Kennedy on September 10, 1963, sent National Guardsmen to escort them into the schools, ending the standoff. And finally, on September 10, 2014, the first Invictus Games were held. They bring together wounded armed forces personnel and veterans who compete in athletic competitions. That has been a look at what happened on this day in history. Road construction work continues throughout the year, weather permitting and sometimes weather related. Humboldt County Public Works reminds you to be cautious while driving in construction zones or where there's roadside maintenance. Utility work will be occurring on Highway 101 at the Dimmock Road undercrossing Mondays through Fridays between the hours of 6 a.m. to 7 p.m. There will be moving southbound shoulder closures during that 12-hour period. For folks driving near the Salmon Creek Bridge and the Myers Flat separation, more pavement work will be continuing Mondays through Fridays between the hours of 6 a.m. to 8 p.m. Mondays through Fridays. More lane closures with full ramp closures will be in effect at the Salmon Creek Road, so drivers will need to use alternate routes for those ramp closures. And more right lane closures will still be in effect on 6th Street in Eureka near Eureka City Hall with minor to moderate traffic slowdowns. Humboldt County Public Works shares that many road workers are injured throughout the year by unsafe and inattentive drivers. Please keep your eyes on the road and always drive safely.
10: From the newsroom, I'm Trey Westerberg with Northern California News and Peter Colleen at the local desk. 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Two earthquakes struck off the Northern California coast Wednesday evening, just 44 seconds apart. The first registered at magnitude 3.8, about 15 miles west of Petrolia in Humboldt County. A second quake measured 3.6 and hit nearly the same location. The USGS estimated weak shaking with little or no damage expected. No injuries or damage were immediately reported. Lincoln has named Zachary Eaton as its next police chief, taking over September 17th. Eaton joined the department in January. After more than 15 years with Sacramento Police, he grew up in Placer County and has 16 years of law enforcement experience. Eaton will succeed Chief Matt Alves, who is retiring after more than 25 years. Up next, Peter Colleen at the local desk.
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21: From the newsroom, I'm Peter Colleen. Eureka police arrested nine drivers suspected of driving under the influence during a nearly 3-week period through Labor Day weekend. Among those arrested, four were cited for driving under the influence of drugs, one for a combination of alcohol and drugs. In addition, Eureka police held a DUI checkpoint on September 1st. First-time charges for DUI in California are an average of $13,500 in fines and penalties. With news, I'm Peter Killeen.
0: Good morning, Northern California. Let's take a look and see what the weather has in store for the North Coast today. More sunshine will be expected later this afternoon, but cloudy skies and areas of patchy fog will be expected for a majority of today. More 5 to 10 mile per hour winds will be coming in out of the north to northwest, and temperatures are still expected to be on the warm side, though not as hot as yesterday. Temperatures are looking to be from 67 to 79 degrees. McKinleyville and Eureka will both have temperatures in the high 60s today. Arcata and Ferndale will have temperatures in the low 70s, and Fortuna will be cooling off to a high of 75. The southwestern areas of Humboldt are also looking at more sunshine and partly cloudy skies throughout the day today, and temperatures will be climbing up into the low and mid 90s in some areas. Honeydew will be a little cooler than yesterday with a high of 88, and Garberville will once again have temperatures in the high 90s.
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0: Let's continue on with the weather by checking the surrounding areas in Northern California. The Humboldt Interior and Trinity County will have another day with sunshine and temperatures climbing up into the low 100s. Willow Creek will have a high today of 101. Hoopaw will be hovering around 99 to 100 degrees, and Orleans is looking at another day with temperatures at 97. The Mendocino Interior will also be looking at temperatures climbing up into the low 100s throughout the day today. Leggett is looking at a high of 92 degrees, Laytonville will check in with a high of 97, and Willits will be right in

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0: is a Bloomberg Money Minute. Another measure of inflation and another indication that it's higher. The Producer Price Index released this morning showed renewed pressure from rising energy prices. This is adding to the case for an interest rate hike at the Federal Reserve's meeting next week. We get another reading on inflation tomorrow at the retail level with the release of the Consumer Price Index. We're seeing those higher energy prices this morning. The international benchmark for oil has just topped $105. Saudi Arabia reported its production plunged again with the war between the U.S. and Iran. And Macy's raising its financial outlook for the year. The company's been closing underperforming stores while investing in its strongest locations. Elon Musk's tunneling startup Boring Company has raised $3 billion in fresh funding with major backing from the United Arab Emirates. The funding, an important move for Boring, which has spent years trying to turn Musk's vision of high-speed underground transit into reality. Futures right now indicate a lower open. I'm John Tucker, Bloomberg Radio.
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2: I'm Dave Douglas with a community comment, and God bless America. You know, that's a particularly appropriate thing to be saying right now. We're coming up on September 11th tomorrow, and because we are, I'm changing something. So my apologies to the two or three people who, when I was talking about having your dollar bill out for the Great Seal and I was going to have to actually read something, we're not doing that. We're not doing that. There's something much more important in terms of real frame that really matters, and we'll get to that. But what matters? Well, I just said it, September 11th. It's been a long time now for a lot of you to even remember back on that. There is some who were not born who are listening to us right now. You already know, those of you who have listened to me for a while, that when September 11th happened, September 11th, 2001, I was the police chief in Eureka. And you've heard my stories on that and talking about it and how I feel and the people and all those things. So I'm not going to belabor a lot of that. But what I do want to talk about and why it's so important is, you know, when we're talking about remembrance and remembering times, now, remembrance is the best way that we can honor someone or something that's passed. Think of family members, how days can bring back a recollection. And there's the saying of birthday in heaven. The same is true in many respects for major events. September 11th is one of those that seems to, in many people's minds, be just a ways gone. Many Americans died then. For those of us that remember that, it was intense. It is something that we will always remember. I am asking you something today. I'm asking you to remember. I'm asking you to have a recollection for the people that died back then. There were so many unnecessary deaths in our country. Our country was attacked. That is what happened. I'm asking you tomorrow, if you have one, an American flag. Put it out. Put it out as a show of support and a remembrance for the people who died that day and in support of our country. I don't care what your politics is. It doesn't matter to me. This is remembrance for our citizens, our friends, our neighbors, the people that we really

0: care about and about our country. God bless America. Take care. Remember September 11th, always.
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5: They'll gather again tonight in Dallas. I'm Dave Anthony, Fox News, for the final night of the Republicans' first ever midterm convention that President Trump posted on Truth Social is bigger and better than anyone thought. He closed out night one with an hour, 45-minute speech.
6: Democrats have nominated the most extreme and dangerous group of candidates for the House and Senate ever to seek office. These people are radical left.
5: And he pledges if Republicans win and keep control of Congress,
6: you win with us and you get $5,000. It will be called the Trump dividend.
5: That's $5,000 for every U.S. adult citizen, as Democrats blame the president for the cost of the Iran conflict. Oil surging up more than 3%. Gas prices up 12 cents the last 2 days. Diesel's at a new record high. And as Fox's Jenny Casola reports, we got an inflation update this morning.
7: Prices at the wholesale level, the producer price index rose 0.4% in August. Higher gasoline prices were a factor. For the year ending in August, the PPI rose 5.4%.
5: That annual wholesale inflation was more than 0.5% higher than in July. We're learning more about Iran's retaliation this week, targeting a U.S. base in Jordan, to more American attacks destroying Iranian oil tankers.
8: 8 fighter jets and a subsonic attack aircraft suffered damage during the attack on Tuesday night. This originally reported by CBS and confirmed to Fox News. An A-10 Warthog has a missing wing. 8 F-15 fighters, all lightly damaged but returned to service. No Americans died in the assault.
5: Fox's Jonathan Savage. Today marks 1 year since Charlie Kirk, the prominent conservative, was assassinated giving a speech at Utah Valley University, where there's a memorial service tonight. Caleb Chilcutt was a few feet away when Kirk was shot. A member of the Turning Point USA organization tells Fox,
9: after he's gone, he was still here, we're still loud, we're still mobilizing, especially on college campuses where it matters so much to our generation.
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5: There is more selling on Wall Street. The Dow is dropping 304 points. It's lost well over 1,000 this week. The Nasdaq is down 178. It's a 46-point decline for the S&P 500 as oil prices surge. WTI at one point this morning was back over $100 a barrel. That could cost more for us at the gas pump soon. There's even more worry about artificial intelligence beyond concerns about data centers and its use in education and potentially taking some jobs away. It's a warning from a researcher at Anthropic who's resigning.
13: Anthropic employee Jacob Coxon, he sounded the alarm to Fox last night. He says AI is on the path to become a super weapon that could end humanity.
14: I think you have to think of this as an arms race. This technology is not ordinary technology. It's not like other forms of innovation. This This is essentially a super weapon.
13: Considering Coxon was only employed by Anthropic for 4 months, some have raised questions about his intentions. Coxon had worked at OpenAI before Anthropic, a senior researcher at Anthropic who is responsible for making sure AI is created in human interest and values, supported his fears, writing, quote, "Jacob is correct here. We really do earnestly believe AI could kill all humans."
5: That's Fox Business Network's Madison Allworth. We got an unemployment update this morning showing a very slight decrease in first-time jobless claims, down 1,000 to 206,000. The number of people continuing to collect unemployment benefits also barely changed, still about 1.77 million. The NFL is back, kicking off the new season with a rematch of the Super Bowl that ended like the last one. Seattle won again.
15: There is May. Quick look was close. Throwing it up in the air.
5: Interception with 21 seconds left sealed it for the Seahawks. Patriots quarterback Drake May's third pick of the game. Seattle beat New England 13-10 on NBC. And tonight, the Los Angeles Rams play the San Francisco 49ers in Australia. I'm Dave Anthony. This is Fox News.
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18: It's time for the KINS opinion poll question for today. A recent announcement by New York City Mayor Mamdani in regards to generative AI usage in schools is looked at in today's opinion poll question. And a slight majority of voters yesterday said they believe that the renovation and construction work at the Samoa Cookhouse will start to get underway by the end of September. Be sure to vote on today's question by going to KINS1063.com.
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20: 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This update brought to you by KFC. Lincoln has named Zachary Eaton as its next police chief, taking over September 17th. Eaton joined the department in January after more than 15 years with Sacramento Police. He grew up in Placer County and has 16 years of law enforcement experience. Eaton will succeed Chief Matt Alves, who is retiring after more than 25 years. Two earthquakes struck off the Northern California coast Wednesday evening, just 44 seconds apart. The first registered at magnitude 3.8, about 15 miles west of Petrolia in Humboldt County. A second quake measured 3.6 and hit nearly the same location. The USGS estimated weak shaking with little or no damage expected. No injuries or damage were immediately reported.
21: Up next, Peter Killeen at the local desk.
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24: From the newsroom, I'm Peter Killeen. Rio del Police, aware of confusion circulating in the community regarding the recent Eureka PD arrest on September 3rd of an individual identified as Crystal Dawn Landry. Due to the similarity in names, some members of the public mistakenly believe that the individual arrested was Corporal Kristen Lynn Landry of the Rio del Police Department. That information is incorrect. Corporal Crystal Lynn Landry was not arrested, was not involved in the incident. With news, I'm Peter Killeen.
25: 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They're busy, they're active, they're using their imaginations. 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The Toy Box has giant bubbles, kites, frisbees, playsets, and so many reasons for the kiddos to stay outside just a little longer. Keep them happily entertained in the backyard and give yourself a little time to relax, knowing they're having fun.
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27: Think the retreat at Redwood Shores is just for tourists? Think again. Right between Eureka and Arcata, just off 101, it's the perfect spot for locals to get away without the long drive. 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
29: Mr. Trump's economic boom. In some ways, I'm calling it the greatest story never told, because the media does not want to report it. The greatest story never told. But the economy is booming. I sat down this past week at the G20 meeting in Asheville, North Carolina, interviewed Treasury Secretary Scott Bessent, the host of the G20 meeting, and we talked about the economic boom, manufacturing, construction, employment. We haven't seen anything like it in several decades, maybe since the 90s. We got a jobs report that blew the lid off of all the pessimists. The media was ready to print a bad report, but in fact, it was up 162,000, but more than that. More than that, because revisions of the prior 2 months, 50,000, 55,000. So actually, the number was 217,000 new jobs. In fact, since Mr. Trump took office, private sector jobs have gone up by more than a million. More than a million. and federal jobs have declined by more than 300,000. This is the Trumpian free enterprise restructuring of the economy, putting an end to President Biden's hapless big government socialism. I mean, these are remarkable numbers. And these are hard goods. These are manufacturing. Jobs rose by 16,000 in August. And they've gone up by 58,000 since last December, since the end of last year. Construction added 22,000 workers in August.
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6: Good morning, Northern California. Let's take a look and see what the weather has in store for the North Coast today. More sunshine will be expected later this afternoon, but cloudy skies and areas of patchy fog will be expected for a majority of today. More 5 to 10 mile per hour winds will be coming in out of the north to northwest, and temperatures are still expected to be on the warm side, though not as hot as yesterday. Temperatures are looking to be from 67 to 79 degrees. McKinleyville and Eureka will both have temperatures in the high 60s today. Arcata and Ferndale will have temperatures in the low 70s, and Fortuna will be cooling off to a high of 75. The southwestern areas of Humboldt are also looking at more sunshine and partly cloudy skies throughout the day today, and temperatures will be climbing up into the low and mid 90s in some areas. Honeydew will be a little cooler than yesterday with a high of 88, and Garberville will once again have temperatures in the high 90s.
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6: Let's continue on with the weather by checking the surrounding areas in Northern California. The Humboldt Interior and Trinity County will have another day with sunshine and temperatures climbing up into the low 100s. Willow Creek will have a high today of 101. Hoopaw will be hovering around 99 to 100 degrees, and Orleans is looking at another day with temperatures at 97. The Mendocino interior will also be looking at temperatures climbing up into the low 100s throughout the day today. Leggett is looking at a high of 92 degrees, Laytonville will check in with a high of 97, and Willits will be right in the middle with temperatures at 94 degrees. Finally, the Del Norte and Curry County areas of Oregon will have light and variable winds, a little bit of patchy fog this morning, and then mostly sunny and partly cloudy skies throughout the day. Temperatures are expected to be from 66 to 77 degrees. And that is a look at the weather on the North Coast for Thursday, the 10th of September.
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12: Hello, Americans. I'm Todd Stern. 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
12: Parental rights are under attack in Chatham, New Jersey. The school district giving guidance counselors the authority to decide whether parents can be informed about a child's gender confusion. The district signing off on a plan to keep parents in the dark when it comes to giving kids access to bathrooms and locker rooms based on what gender they identify with. Moms for Liberty founder Tina Deskovich says the district is playing hardball. She says students who do not use the preferred pronouns of classmates are actually punished. Now, the district defended its policy, saying that they must follow the state's laws against discrimination. A group of parents has filed a federal lawsuit against the district claiming the school's policies violate the due process clause of the 14th Amendment. Finally, be sure to get a copy of my new book, A Knee-Slapping Look at How President Trump Saved America, The Golden Age, available now at your favorite bookstore.
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15: Nicole Murray with your money now. An Anthropic researcher is quitting the artificial intelligence industry over fears that the lab and its competitors are racing to build systems they will not be able to control. Whistleblower Jacob Coxon.
16: This tech is so scary. Like, it's not just a marketing stunt. These people are deadly serious that they think their industry needs to be regulated as soon as possible.
15: He spoke on Fox News. Corporate travel and expense platform Navan beat second quarter profit expectations and raised its full year revenue forecast. But its shares fell 17% after higher operating costs overshadowed robust revenue growth. Operating expenses increased 46% in the quarter, outpacing the 35% revenue growth. The Port of Los Angeles set a new three-month volume record during June, July, and August after retailers rushed in goods to avoid new tariffs and higher fuel costs. Reuters reports that the port handled nearly 956,000 20-foot equivalent units last month. Stocks have dropped this morning as oil prices rise. That's your money now.
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21: This is Kelly Orchard's Apple a Day, 60 seconds on wisdom, success, and personal growth. Have you ever hoped so much for something, but felt as though it were taking forever to happen? When I was ill with heart failure and subsequent treatment to cure the arrhythmia that caused it, I felt as though my hope of being healthy and able to get back to the life I had before the crisis would never be realized. I dreamt of a bright future beyond lying on my couch in a state of fatigue and weakness, and I began to dream of helping others overcome unbearable obstacles. It took several years to regain my health before I was able to press on and fulfill my dream. Hope deferred makes the heart sick, but a dream fulfilled is a tree of life. Proverbs 13:12. If your hope has been deferred for quite some time, keep on dreaming of the life you want. Remain in your hopes. Hold on to some of those dreams and know when it's time to prune and reshape them. This has been Kelly Orchard's Apple a Day. Now, go out and be fruitful.
0: Every community has someone who is potentially at risk from breathing wildfire smoke. Hi, I'm Brian Wilson with the North Coast Air Quality Management District. Health problems related to wildfire smoke exposure can be mild or as serious as worsening of heart and lung disease, including asthma. Wildfire smoke is unhealthy to breathe and can be especially dangerous for sensitive groups such as children, the elderly, pregnant women, and people with heart or circulatory problems. This includes those with irregular heartbeat, congestive heart failure, coronary artery disease, and those with asthma, emphysema, COPD, pneumonia, and those impacted by COVID-19. These sensitive groups should limit outdoor activities, especially when the AQI reaches levels considered unhealthy for sensitive groups or higher. Resulting health effects from wildfire smoke depend on the amount of time spent outside, level of exertion, smoke concentration, and existing health conditions. Eliminate outdoor activities when the AQI reaches unhealthy levels. 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
3: Stocks lost ground at the open and crude oil prices are higher again today. Brent crude, the global benchmark, has topped $105 a barrel. And now West Texas Intermediate, U.S. oil, has topped $100. Investors are looking at a rise in inflation at the wholesale level. The producer price index for the year ending in August rose 5.4%, up 4.6%, excluding food and energy. Macy's is holding up better than expected. It topped earnings estimates. It's raising expectations for the year, and it also was helped by a tariff refund in the recent quarter, but the stock opened down 4%. Apple shares up 1.5% after it unveiled its first foldable smartphone yesterday. Apple raised prices for iPhones, but not as much as some analysts projected. That's your Fox Business Report. I'm Jenny Koselda, invested in you.
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27: 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I'm Lars Larson with a Left Coast commentary in just a moment. 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And I'm signing every single thank you card that goes out myself. 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Yeah, I don't disagree with President Donald Trump, not very often. But when I do, I've always promised to tell you what I disagree about. In this case, he's got a proposal. I think most of it was written by the Vice President, J.D. Vance, who clearly plans to run for president. And what are they proposing? They're proposing that parents be paid to stay home and take care of their kids. Now, if you wonder, well, what's wrong with that? I'll tell you what's wrong with it. The idea that parents take care of their kids, that's a moral obligation of every parent in the world. And the idea that you would take money from other taxpayers in America and then fund a salary for people who stay home and take care of their kids as they should is absolutely wrong. I'm Lars Larson, right on the Left Coast.
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7: The school year is off to a terrific start, and Deacon Dance has been reminding the student body and our staff that God asks us to be good and beautiful, to be authentic and true. 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
8: Fox News, I'm CJ Pop. The September meeting for the Federal Reserve is next week, and the central bank has new numbers to consider when it comes to a decision on interest rates.
3: Prices at the wholesale level, the producer price index rose 0.4% in August. Higher gasoline prices were a factor for the year ending in August. The PPI rose 5.4%.
8: Fox's Jenny Casola in Los Angeles. Day two of the first ever Republican midterm convention features a major address tonight from Vice President J.D. Vance. Earlier on Truth Social, President Trump described the event as far bigger and more important than anyone thought possible. The National Weather Service's Climate Prediction Center saying this morning El Nino is strengthening with a greater than 90% chance of a very strong event in the Northern Hemisphere this fall and winter. 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
9: I bet your inbox is flooded with political emails of all kinds. 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This is a big deal, and everyone is after your vote. Back to your inbox. The laws that protect you from spam do not protect you from any political email. It's exempt because the people who write the laws also send the political spam. You can try to block the sender, but every day they change the sending address. Your only real option is manually deleting every single morning and every single evening. 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
10: Good morning, Northern California. Let's take a look and see what the weather has in store for the North Coast today. More sunshine will be expected later this afternoon, but cloudy skies and areas of patchy fog will be expected for a majority of today. More 5 to 10 mile per hour winds will be coming in out of the north to northwest, and temperatures are still expected to be on the warm side, though not as hot as yesterday. Temperatures are looking to be from 67 to 79 degrees. McKinleyville and Eureka will both have temperatures in the high 60s today. Arcata and Ferndale will have temperatures in the low 70s, and Fortuna will be cooling off to a high of 75. The southwestern areas of Humboldt are also looking at more sunshine and partly cloudy skies throughout the day today, and temperatures will be climbing up into the low and mid 90s in some areas. Honeydew will be a little cooler than yesterday with a high of 88, and Garberville will once again have temperatures in the high 90s.
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14: This is a Bloomberg Business of Sports report. LIV Golf has filed for bankruptcy protection in a New Jersey court. The move was widely expected after Saudi Arabia's sovereign wealth fund abruptly cut off support. The fifth year of the breakaway league ended last month. Leaders of the Southeastern Conference will meet to discuss whether to expel Louisiana State University from the league due to a feud over the school's attempt to field players who signed contracts with NFL teams. A vote of at least two-thirds of the conference's top leaders would be needed to expel LSU, with the SEC citing the school's actions as inconsistent with the conference's values and principles. LSU is a founding member of the nearly century-old conference in 1933. Lionel Messi is set to buy a second Spanish soccer team. The Argentine star increasingly focuses on his business interest ahead of the winding down of his playing career. With a Bloomberg Business of Sports report, I'm Michael Barr.
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2: With the Wall Street Business Report, I'm Bernie Bennett. New inflation figures show energy shocks for the Iran war are still rippling through the economy, but correspondent Ken Lohmer reports that there are signs that pressures have been easing before the surge.
17: Wholesale prices rose 5.4% in August, driven largely by oil and gas costs as global crude topped $100 a barrel. Core inflation increased just 0.2% for a second straight month. Some analysts say overseas conflict and energy disruption, not domestic demand, are driving the latest inflation pressure. Ken Lohrman reporting.
2: U.S. stocks are sinking after oil prices jump back to where they were in May. The S&P 500 fell 0.6% Thursday and is on track for a fourth straight loss. The Dow Jones Industrial Average dropped 153 points, and the Nasdaq Composite sank 0.9%. Stocks felt pressure as the price of crude went up to $100 a barrel.
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20: Hey, next time you struggle to remember something, don't blame it on getting older. Blame it on all the extra clutter in your brain. This is according to new research now in the journal Trends in Cognitive Science, which aimed to explain why the older we get, the more we struggle to recall information. What researchers found is that as we age, our brains hang on to a lot of information that's no longer relevant, like old phone numbers or the lyrics to old songs. When it comes to remembering something important, your brain has to weed through lots of extra memory baggage to find what's relevant. To reduce your brain's clutter, researchers recommend getting more exercise and sleep especially, because exercise boosts blood flow to the brain regions associated with memory, and then sleep, that's when your brain does its best repair work, sweeping out old cells and memories, cleaning out the clutter. I'm John Tesh with today's Intelligence for Your Life Minute.
22: Road construction work continues throughout the year, weather permitting and sometimes weather related. Humboldt County Public Works reminds you to be cautious while driving in construction zones or where there's roadside maintenance. Drainage work will be continuing in the Wyatt area along Highway 101 with a full southbound off-ramp closure in effect Mondays through Fridays from 6 a.m. to 6 p.m. There's going to be overnight culvert work continuing on Highway 101 between the Tompkins Hill Road overhead bridge and the Spruce Point overcrossing. This work will be occurring most nights from 8 p.m. through 6 a.m. with lane closures and a full northbound off-ramp closure at Fields Landing. And more highway construction will be continuing on Highway 299 about a mile east of the Blue Lake Weight Station. 10-minute delays will be expected Mondays through Fridays from 6:30 a.m. to 8 p.m. Humboldt County Public Works shares that many road workers are injured throughout the year by unsafe and inattentive drivers. Please keep your eyes on the road and always drive safely.
1: From the Western Ag Network, I'm Bob Larson with your Agribusiness Update. Well, President Trump signed two executive orders aimed at strengthening the U.S. cattle industry. USDA says one order directs stronger enforcement of the Packers and Stockyards Act and calls for USDA to coordinate with the Justice Department on livestock market competition. It also directs USDA to expand programs allowing more state-inspected meat to move across state lines and additional assistance for small processors. The other directs mandatory examination of country of origin labeling for beef. While escalating attacks affecting grain vessels and port infrastructure in the Black Sea continue to inject a geopolitical premium into U.S. grain prices, corn futures eased slightly Friday after recently reaching three-year highs, while wheat remains supported by concerns over global grain availability. For U.S. farmers, prolonged Black Sea disruptions could ease demand for American corn and wheat, but the situation also means substantially greater market volatility. Well, the Department of Justice is expanding its investigation into record-high beef prices, widening its review to include eight major grocery chains. According to Meeting Place, the retailers involved are Kroger, Walmart, Albertsons, Costco, Amazon, and three others. According to Fox Business, DOJ letters sent to the companies seeks information on beef pricing strategies, profit margins, operating costs, and purchasing arrangements dating back to 2020.
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1: From America's number one travel radio show, I'm Robert Carey with today's edition of your RM World Travel Minute. What do you say is the most important thing flight attendants can do for you on a plane? Well, ensuring your safety is by far the most important job responsibility, but who's safeguarding them? A number of U.S. airlines are taking steps to make sure flight attendants do now, in fact, enjoy safer flights. The next time you're flying on American Airlines, Southwest Airlines, or a JetBlue Airways flight, you'll likely notice that you're now preparing to land a lot sooner than you have been previously. Now, what am I talking about? Well, flight attendants are now expected to have cabins fully ready to land with them in their jump seats by the time the plane reaches an altitude of around 18,000 feet. The change is intended to reduce flight crews' exposure to turbulence and risk of injury that's often heightened on one of the most unpredictable parts of a flight. Recent NTSB data shows a large share of turbulence-related accidents occur on descent, with cabin crews most likely to be hurt during that time. So prepare yourself to prepare to land early and enjoy the rest of your flight, everyone. Until we're back tomorrow on all of these affiliated stations around the country, more travel info awaits you anytime on our website, rmworldtravel.com.
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4: From the newsroom, I'm Trey Westerberg with Northern California News and Peter Colleen at the local desk. 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Two earthquakes struck off the Northern California coast Wednesday evening, just 44 seconds apart. The first registered at magnitude 3.8, about 15 miles west of Petrolia in Humboldt County. A second quake measured 3.6 and hit nearly the same location. The USGS estimated weak shaking with little or no damage expected. No injuries or damage were immediately reported. Lincoln has named Zachary Eaton as its next police chief, taking over September 17th. Eaton joined the department in January. After more than 15 years with Sacramento Police, he grew up in Placer County and has 16 years of law enforcement experience. Eaton will succeed Chief Matt Alves, who is retiring after more than 25 years.
5: Up next, Peter Colleen at the local desk.
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11: Hello, this is Officer Solomon with the Eureka Police Department. I'd like to talk to you today about the dangers of texting and driving. It takes just a few seconds to send a text, but at 65 miles an hour, your vehicle is traveling at 95 feet per second. At that speed, you could drift into oncoming traffic within the blink of an eye. Even a moment of inattention can result in a collision with another vehicle, object, or person. Put the phone away, keep your eyes on the road, and your hands on the wheel. The Eureka Police Department says, please don't text and drive.
12: From the newsroom,
0: I'm Peter Killeen. Rio del Police, aware of confusion circulating in the community regarding the recent Eureka PD arrest on September 3rd of an individual identified as Crystal Dawn Landry. Due to the similarity in names, some members of the public mistakenly believe that the individual arrested was Corporal Kristen Lynn Landry of the Rio del Police Department. That information is incorrect. Corporal Crystal Lynn Landry was not arrested, was not involved in the incident. With news, I'm Peter Killeen.
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14: Good morning, Northern California. Let's take a look and see what the weather has in store for the North Coast today. More sunshine will be expected later this afternoon, but cloudy skies and areas of patchy fog will be expected for a majority of today. More 5 to 10 mile per hour winds will be coming in out of the north to northwest, and temperatures are still expected to be on the warm side, though not as hot as yesterday. Temperatures are looking to be from 67 to 79 degrees. McKinleyville and Eureka will both have temperatures in the high 60s today. Arcata and Ferndale will have temperatures in the low 70s, and Fortuna will be cooling off to a high of 75. The southwestern areas of Humboldt are also looking at more sunshine and partly cloudy skies throughout the day today, and temperatures will be climbing up into the low and mid 90s in some areas. Honeydew will be a little cooler than yesterday with a high of 88, and Garberville will once again have temperatures in the high 90s.
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0: temperatures at 94 degrees. Finally, the Del Norte and Curry County areas of Oregon will have light and variable winds, a little bit of patchy fog this morning, and then mostly sunny and partly cloudy skies throughout the day. Temperatures are expected to be from 66 to 77 degrees. And that is a look at the weather on the North Coast for Thursday, the 10th of September.
1: This is a Bloomberg Money Minute. Well, it looks like would-be homeowners are waiting on the sidelines for mortgage rates to go down. Sales of previously owned homes in the U.S. have slowed to their weakest pace in more than a year. The figures from the National Association of Realtors today marks one of the only two times since the fall of 2024 that sales have dipped below $4 million. The median sales price, by the way, rose from a year ago. It's now $429,000. Traders are looking ahead to tomorrow's big inflation report. The Consumer Price Index may give the Federal Reserve another reason to raise interest rates. This morning, we saw that prices at the wholesale level jumped the most since May. And this isn't helping, the international benchmark for oil jumping above $105 a barrel. Later on, earnings from Oracle will offer a fresh read on the outlook for artificial intelligence. Oracle has been racking up debt to spend on AI. That spending has also been testing investor patience. I'm John Tucker, Bloomberg Radio.
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3: I'm Dave Douglas with a community comment, and God bless America. You know, that's a particularly appropriate thing to be saying right now. We're coming up on September 11th, tomorrow. And because we are, I'm changing something. So my apologies to the two or three people who, when I was talking about having your dollar bill out for the Great Seal and I was going to have to actually read something, we're not doing that. We're not doing that. There's something much more important in terms of real frame that really matters, and we'll get to that. But what matters? Well, I just said it, September 11th. It's been a long time now for a lot of you to even remember back on that. There is some who were not born who are listening to us right now. You already know, those of you who have listened to me for a while, that when September 11th happened, September 11th, 2001, I was the police chief in Eureka. And you've heard my stories on that and talking about it and how I feel and the people and all those things. So I'm not going to belabor a lot of that. But what I do want to talk about and why it's so important is, you know, when we're talking about remembrance and remembering times, now, remembrance is the best way that we can honor someone or something that's passed. Think of family members, how days can bring back a recollection. And there's the saying of birthday in heaven. The same is true in many respects for major events. September 11th is one of those that seems to, in many people's minds, be just a ways gone. Many Americans died then. For those of us that remember that, it was intense. It is something that we will always remember. I am asking you something today. I'm asking you to remember. I'm asking you to have a recollection for the people that died back then. There were so many unnecessary deaths in our country. Our country was attacked. That is what happened. I'm asking you tomorrow, if you have one, an American flag, put it out. Put it out as a show of support and a remembrance for the people who died that day. And in support of our country. I don't care what your politics is. It doesn't matter to me. This is remembrance for our citizens, our friends, our neighbors, the people that we really care about and about our country. God bless America. Take care. Remember September 11th, always.
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3: Giving out refunds, promising dividends. I'm Dave Anthony, Fox News. That's what President Trump's doing on day two of the first ever Republican midterm convention, an announcement from the White House that nearly 1 million Americans will each get $500 Obamacare refunds, claiming they were overcharged by the Biden administration. This after the president pledged last night, closing out the first day of the convention in Dallas.
4: If the Republicans win the House of Representatives and the United States Senate, I will issue a dividend to every adult citizen in the United States of America for $5,000.
3: That could cost over $1 trillion. GOP Senate Leader John Thune tells Fox.
5: We'll cross that bridge when we come to it. And obviously, as the president, the condition he put on it is elect us. And I think the focus, the emphasis that he was making there, and I think this is a clear one between us and the Democrats, is he wants more money in the pockets of the American people.
3: Democrats blame the president going to war with Iran for driving up prices. Regular gas up 12 cents the last 2 days. Diesel hit a record high this morning, just shy of $6 a gallon. And a report this morning shows wholesale inflation rose last month. The annual rate now 5.4%.
6: The PPI report is expected to factor into the Federal Reserve's decision whether to raise interest rates at next week's meeting, which wraps up on Wednesday, though the Fed will also be looking closely at the Consumer Price Index released on Friday.
3: Fox's Jenny Casola. Back to the Iran conflict.
7: Fox has confirmed that U.S. military planes have been damaged in Jordan by an Iranian ballistic missile attack. One A-10 Warthog plane lost its wing. Eight other jets received minor damage, but they're already back in action. Now, this attack occurred after the U.S. destroyed five Iranian tankers.
3: Fox's Steve Harrigan in Tel Aviv. The Supreme Court has again just rejected congressional redistricting in Missouri, blocking Republican attempts to get around a state Supreme Court ruling that orders them to use old district maps in the November elections. 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
3: This hasn't happened in any state in 8 years. Rhode Island's governor's been primaried out, and it wasn't even close. Governor Dan McKee's Democratic challenger, Helena Foulkes, won the primary by 25 points.
11: I know a lot of people are worn out by politics right now, and who can blame them?
3: Foulkes may face Republican Aaron Gukian in November. He has a narrow lead in the GOP primary for governor. In Rhode Island Senate race, incumbent Democrat Jack Reed defeated his progressive primary challengers. He'll face Republican Ray McKay. In Florida, a Republican senator is refusing to debate her socialist challenger.
12: Her Democratic opponent says she'll debate Ashley Moody, but the Florida incumbent senator has turned down an offer for a matchup against State Representative Angie Nixon ahead of a special general election in November. Moody, who was appointed to fill the Senate seat vacated by Secretary of State Marco Rubio, declining to take part in the debate, Action News Jax planned with the University of North Florida in Jacksonville, saying she's not going to give a state or any attention to someone who quotes the Communist Manifesto. Nixon saying Moody's dodging the debate because she's terrified of the millions of Floridians, sick of her corporate corruption and refusal to actually work for the people of Florida. Lillian Wu, Fox News.
3: Days after the Amazon cargo plane crash in Miami, the National Transportation Safety Board has interviewed the two pilots about what went wrong.
13: One of the two pilots repeatedly warned they were coming in too fast and at the last second urged them to abort the landing. The agency
14: says the other pilot didn't consistently respond to the speed warnings before the crash. The plane barreled off the runway and smashed into a van carrying workers. It then hit a compact SUV as the aircraft slid across a road and caught fire. The five people killed were all in the van. Five others were hurt. Tom Rigotti, Fox News.
15: On Wall Street, the Dow's down 256 points, the Nasdaq's dropping 113. I'm Dave Anthony. This is Fox News.
16: It's time for the KINS opinion poll question for today. A recent announcement by New York City Mayor Mamdani in regards to generative AI usage in schools is looked at in today's opinion poll question. And a slight majority of voters yesterday said they believe that the renovation and construction work at the Samoa Cookhouse will start to get underway by the end of September. Be sure to vote on today's question by going to KINS1063.com.
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20: From the newsroom, I'm Trey Westerberg with Northern California News and Peter Killeen at the local desk. This update brought to you by KFC. Lincoln has named Zachary Eaton as its next police chief, taking over September 17th. Eaton joined the department in January after more than 15 years with Sacramento Police. He grew up in Placer County and has 16 years of law enforcement experience. Eaton will succeed Chief Matt Alves, who is retiring after more than 25 years. Two earthquakes struck off the Northern California coast Wednesday evening, just 44 seconds apart. The first registered at magnitude 3.8, about 15 miles west of Petrolia in Humboldt County. A second quake measured 3.6 and hit nearly the same location. The USGS estimated weak shaking with little or no damage expected. No injuries or damage were immediately reported. Up next, Peter Killeen at the local desk.
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15: From the newsroom, I'm Peter Killeen. Eureka police arrested nine drivers suspected of driving under the influence during a nearly three-week period through Labor Day weekend.
0: Among those arrested, four were cited for driving under the influence of drugs, one for a combination of alcohol and drugs. In addition, Eureka police held a DUI checkpoint on September 1st. First-time charges for DUI in California are an average of $13,500 in fines and penalties. With news, I'm Peter Killeen.
1: Elections are decided by those that show up. Ballots arrive the week of October 5th. Here are suggestions on the propositions from Humboldt County Republicans. Vote no on these propositions. 1. 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
2: 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Good morning. Today is Thursday, September the 10th. Yay. Joining us this morning is Humboldt County District Attorney Stacy Eads, and you hoodwinked someone else from the department to come in along with you this morning.
4: I absolutely did. Good morning. I have with me Chelsea Brewer, District Attorney Investigator, taking the lead with the retail theft investigations and assisting our prosecutions of those types of cases.
5: Good morning.
2: That's a really big business card you have there.
5: It is.
2: Now, did the experienced one talk to you at all about the trivia questions that we start?
5: No, she's decided to throw me to the wolves today.
2: Oh, I thought she might have decided to step up and take one for the team and do it herself. But apparently not.
4: I didn't even tell her that I've won at least one.
6: There are no prizes.
2: Good. Yeah.
6: Well, I've gotten at least
2: you're already
6: two correct
2: celebrating
6: in the last,
2: one, yes.
6: Two correct in the last.
2: So we got three categories. Most of them are multiple choice. There's okay. A couple true fossils mixed in there. African history, British and Edwardian history, or Victorian if you want to get specific, and World Wars. Which of those are your long suit?
5: Let's go with Victorian history.
2: Do you concur?
4: I feel like that might have been the first of the Victorian category the last time I was on the show, but I might be making that up.
2: 813, it's possible.
4: And
2: and you can rest on those laurels.
4: And I want to say I got it right, but I might be imagining that.
2: Gee, she has an imagination. Go figure. All right, here's the question. London physician John Snow became the first person to recognize that what disease was transmitted by contaminated water in 1854? Malaria, cholera, polio, or dysentery?
5: I'm going to go with dysentery.
2: Well, it kind of seems like so obvious.
5: It's not. It's a very difficult question.
2: All right. Malaria is a mosquito, right?
5: Correct.
2: Okay. Cholera. I'm going cholera. How about you?
4: I was going to say maybe cholera, but...
2: Oh, you would never want to know, ever, no. All right. So, you still going to stand next to me, or are you going to go run to another answer?
4: I'm just staying out of this.
2: Shoulda. You could have had a streak. Cholera.
5: Double or nothing.
2: Snow noticed a cluster of cholera cases around a water pump in central London. You could add two in a row.
4: I know, that hurts, but...
5: It's so close.
2: Down to the core. Was it last year the cumulative thing got passed at the state where you could cobble together a bunch of small misdemeanors and actually end up with something that you could prosecute?
4: Prop 36.
2: Could be.
4: I think it passed December of 2024.
5: Four. Yep.
2: 2 years ago.
4: Yeah, so it went into effect December 2024. It was on the ballot just before that, and
2: now, you've said in the past that that has proven to be a valuable tool to be able to use.
4: Yes.
2: Has it cut down retail theft?
5: It has.
2: Aha!
5: We have seen a difference. So, basically what
2: problem... You're the one with notes, not me. So, new players... Less activity, less stores being stolen from?
5: Well,
2: how's it manifest?
5: Well, let's start with what it is. So Prop 36 created a new wobbler offense, a new wobbler charge, which a wobbler could be charged as either a misdemeanor or a felony.
2: Do wobbles tip, but they don't fall down?
5: Correct. They wobble multiple directions. In this case, just two.
4: Back and forth.
2: Yeah, okay.
5: Yeah, so it...
2: Parents were so tough.
5: Yeah, so basically it's making an effort to make crime, theft crime, a crime again. So stronger consequences for people with prior thefts. If they have two prior theft convictions, that could be petty theft, possession of a stolen vehicle, theft from an elder, dependent adult.
2: Oh, so possession counts?
5: Possession, not possession, of stolen, yeah, of stolen property or goods, not...
2: Point taken.
5: Yeah. Lots of different kinds of possession.
2: That was the old days again. So it doesn't matter what the... Oh, she finally got it.
5: But
2: takes a while to travel down to that end of the floor, doesn't it? So with that, it's not a dollar value. It's a frequency, number of times.
5: Correct. So prior, for a theft offense to meet the felony threshold... The amount of that crime had to meet $950 or more. Otherwise, it was a misdemeanor. So someone could steal multiple times from multiple places. As long as it was under $950, it was only a misdemeanor. So they'd have multiple cases. Well, now Prop 36 lets us take the aggregate amount for one person and take the total amount of all their thefts and put it into... One total amount that could very easily exceed $950. Or if they have two prior theft convictions, any additional shoplifting or petty theft convictions are charged as a felony regardless of the dollar amount.
2: Just triggers it.
5: Yep.
2: So if somebody's stealing bubble gum.
5: Exactly.
2: They'd have to steal bubble gum for years to get over that $950.
5: They'd have to do it at one time. But now we can take the total amount of that.
2: But if you've already gone over that threshold, that one piece of bubble gum.
5: That's a felony.
2: One bubble gum, put you away for a while.
5: Steal a pair of socks, that's going to be charged as a felony in our office. And we have taken that to trial.
2: I think stupid in public ought to be anyway.
5: Yeah.
2: Steal one pair of socks.
5: It happens every day.
2: Okay.
4: Well, and I mean, I think the other side of that is that the voters really gave us a tool so we can charge as a felony under the appropriate circumstances, but we also, not on every occasion do we charge offenders who might have prior convictions within their criminal history with felonies. What we look at is how long ago were those convictions sustained.
2: So we have discretion, right?
4: Yeah. And so it's like if it's been, 10 years of general law compliance by the individual, we might opt out of charging them with a felony level offense, depending on other circumstances, surrounding the particular crime. So, your bubble gum or sock theft examples, if that individual had not yet sustain a conviction for a number of years, then we might look at that more as a misdemeanor level offense.
2: It's 819.
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8: The markets are looking at red ink for the fourth day in a row. The Dow Industrial Average currently off more than 200 points. The NASDAQ and the S&P 500 both off by about a third of 1%. Oil prices are on the rise once again. West Texas crude here in the U.S. went above $100 a barrel with a more than 4% gain earlier in the session. It has since retreated to just below $100. It's the first time since late May that U.S. crude had been above that $100 plateau. Starbucks CEO Brian Nichols says the coffee chain is ready for its next phase of its turnaround. Speaking on CNBC, Nichols said the company is going to start focusing on makeovers of its locations and improving the customer experience. Starbucks shares are up about 1% today. And the venture capital arm of the NASDAQ is investing $100 million in crypto exchange Kraken as it expects to see the launch of tokenized stock trading in 2027. And that's your money now.
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0: Good morning, KINS News and Information Time. It's 8:24. We're back talking shop this morning with Chelsea Brewer and Stacey Eads from the, well, from Stacey's office. I've never said that before. What, you doing the wax museum?
1: No, I'm just sitting here thinking, like, do I let your listening audience know, and they probably all know.
0: That you're the DA?
1: That it's your birthday.
2: Happy birthday.
0: Yeah, it's not.
1: Happy birthday.
0: Thanks. And thanks for not singing the whole song.
3: I thought we'd have cake today.
0: Man. No, these guys got creative and had it brought out yesterday. We do birthdays in our office. Every single one is a separate event. How about you?
3: That would be terrible.
1: You know, it's hit and miss.
3: I think we'd have a weight problem in our office if we did that.
0: Waiting in line?
3: Yeah. No, with all the goodies we bring each other.
0: Well, no, it wouldn't have to be a massive cake for the entire staff.
3: No, but there's
0: this
3: so many
0: this would be a feeding
3: birthdays.
0: Frenzy to start with.
1: I mean, over the years, there have been like, okay, well, you know, someone got a huge cake once a month, and to honor that month's
0: everybody.
1: Set of birthdays and celebrations, and that was wonderful.
0: Kind of went out with a new regime.
1: I don't like cake, so yeah. it went out a long time ago.
0: A big pie would be really like, tough.
1: Long before
0: you.
1: No, I'm ice cream, which is really difficult in the office. But yeah, so you know, but we have Taco Tuesday, mm-hmm. and we have Bagel Friday. And people are constantly bringing in special treats to celebrate, you know, the wonderful working environment.
3: Mm-hmm. Or you're like me, and you like to bake, but you don't like to eat it all, so you bring it in.
0: Oh, no, it's, I find, well, actually, 3/4 of the people here get the opportunity to sample my baking skills, right?
1: Skills, absolutely.
0: Skills, okay, yes. Rather than byproduct.
1: You're kind of a scientist. You like to experiment.
0: Yeah. Yes. There's no two are quite the same. Yeah. I've got some plans for Stolen this year that's a little different, too.
1: It's exciting.
0: Yeah. Oh, I know. If it works. So, retail theft.
1: Mm-hmm.
0: Do the merchants pay any attention anymore?
3: Do the merchants pay attention?
0: Yeah. Do they harden the target, I think, is what Chief Brian has talked about. Over the years, you know,
3: meaning
0: make it
3: prevention?
0: More difficult for people. Yeah, it's to me one of the more frustrating things. You guys know about hardware stores and guys, right? That it's like a clothing store
1: stores.
0: For
1: yes.
0: women. It's okay. To see all the pegs that have got the locks on them, every single you can't buy anything. You need permission to look at things now.
1: Yeah.
0: Okay. Now. Maybe it was so prevalent that they had to. But it certainly has changed the buying environment, the culture.
1: Mm-hmm.
0: Do you recommend that kind of thing? Or is it more attentive staff? Where do you put your checkout stand? Some of those traffic flow. I mean, those basic business acumen things that the accidental business guy or gal may not be aware of.
3: Oh, absolutely. I think it's case-by-case basis. You know, a lot of these small local business owners have these beautiful shops that they've, they make it eye-appealing. They make it the way they want it to be on the inside. And I think over the last several years, they've had to restructure the insides of their business just to accommodate and prevent theft. And so it just depends on the store, whether it's one of our big box stores or whether it's a small business. They absolutely have had to take different measures and rearrange and train staff accordingly and how to be more vigilant.
0: Things under lock and key, it's just...
3: Literally.
0: Look.
3: Yeah, and I mean, they're making it prettier now at least, you know, beautiful cases that are locked and, yeah. You know.
0: Ribbon down the sides.
3: Yeah, absolutely. They're rolling with it and they're doing what they have to do to survive and I'm here for it.
0: Do you provide, as part of this grant, do you provide the training?
3: I don't provide any training.
0: Or you just get the bad guys and chew them up and then throw them to Stacey.
3: Well,
0: that's probably an oversimplification. Oh, it's not. Okay.
3: A little more complicated than that.
0: I mean, look, as long as she has the microphone away from her mouth, we can say anything and she's not going to respond.
3: Oh, she's making eye contact. Oh, I can respond.
0: Here we go. Here we go. Okay.
3: Yeah, I mean, it's a little more complicated than that for sure, because it all starts with our, you know, the loss prevention and asset protection staff. They're the employees in these stores. They're first and foremost that have to start from the ground up and report to their local jurisdictional agencies. My job is to help facilitate those relationships between business owners, loss prevention, and first responders, and help solidify that. You know, we've really made strides to have a good connection and a good communicating environment, whether, you know, it's me making sure that they're getting the reports in. I help identify suspects. And that, I mean, I utilize the jail staff for that. They've been amazingly helpful if I can identify them. And so I try to take some of the pressure off patrol and the community service officers to, you know, lighten their load a little bit. And whether it's I go pick up, you know, evidence surveillance from a store, if they're busy on calls, and I bring it to our office and help file. I'll follow up and fill in the gaps when we do file a case or before we file a case. You know, if we need to interview somebody else, if I need to go look at some additional surveillance. So if there's somewhere that's needs to solidify the evidence in a case, I will come in and I'll help with that. And it's been busy and it's been a lot of fun. But that's sort of what I do with it as well.
0: Driving around?
3: I do drive around.
0: Yeah.
3: I talk. I inform of Prop 36.
0: All right. It's 8:30.
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5: I'm Therese Crowley. President Trump posting exciting stuff with the RNC convention in Dallas beating the NFL numbers, giving voters an extra reason to vote Republican to control Congress.
6: I will issue a dividend to every adult citizen in the United States of America for $5,000.
7: But he warns if Republicans lose this November's congressional elections, the Democrats will work to undo not just his economic policies, but also border control and crime reduction.
5: Fox's Eben Brown today, the pitch from Vice President Vance. Lindsey Clancy's defense lawyer says he'd like to see murder charges lowered to second degree or dismissed for killing her three children.
8: There's no motive. There's no reason why she would do this other than the fact that she was in a psychosis, just as Dr. Resnick said, the expert.
5: Attorney Kevin Reddington on the hung jury. 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

0: KINS News and Information Time is 8:31. We'll have more Talk Shop coming up after we take a look at the weather for today. Even though we still have some cloudy skies and areas of patchy fog lingering along the coastal areas, we are expecting partly cloudy skies to appear at some point during the afternoon. 5 to 10 mile per hour winds coming out of the northwest will be helping to cool temperatures down, and highs today are looking to be from 63 to 77 degrees. Fortuna will have temperatures in the low 70s. Arcata's looking at a high in the mid 60s, around 65. And both McKinleyville and Eureka will have temperatures around 61.
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0: Good morning, KINS News and Information Time. It's 8:34. Just lost our listener. We're back talking shop this morning.
1: The one listener?
0: Yeah. Winston just left the room.
2: Oh, well. I think my mom is listening, so we do.
0: Ooh.
3: Pressure is on.
0: High thresholds.
3: Yeah. Hi, mom.
2: Yeah. Oh. I have an amazing daughter.
0: Oh, that's right. My mom's dead. I was just waiting for you to say something.
3: But
0: mom and dad are dead, so they know. They know what you're thinking already.
3: You, I'm sure.
0: Yeah. It's shaking their head.
3: I'm sure they're proud.
0: Nice cover. Mm-hmm. Chelsea, do you, with the staff, the training that goes on, are there certain things that you recommend? There's that, I don't know if it's rumor or reality, that some of the large box stores said, don't chase. If somebody stole, don't chase. Is that still in effect? Do you, with this new law, in effect, 2 years old law, okay, I would think that apprehension is really key, that you want to get them instead of sitting there watching movies and try to figure out who these people are.
2: Sure. Well, it depends on the store and their policies. I think the smaller business owners, they definitely will be a little more hands-on.
0: Yeah, because they see money going out
2: a little more
0: the
2: confrontational
0: door.
2: Yeah, it has
0: rather than a manager, it's not theirs.
2: Right, it's a much heavier impact for them. But there are some stores, and we all know in Humboldt County kind of what those are, that have hands-off policies simply for the safety of their staff. Yep.
0: Okay.
2: That's not the case with all of them. Well, I'm not going to list who does what and who doesn't.
0: Well, no, that'd be...
2: But there are stores that are
0: very...
2: That
0: would be like the checkoff list at that point, yeah.
2: Yeah, there are stores that are very much confrontational, and they take it very seriously.
0: So how do they train their staff?
2: So there's...
0: What are the things that they're supposed to do if they're in that kind of situation? How do they train? How do you recommend that they interact with that individual who may have forgotten to make a payment?
2: De-escalation techniques are pretty imperative. And I know here in the city of Eureka, Eureka Police Department will put on a de-escalation training, which local people can attend. Anybody can attend it. And I think that's fantastic. If you have, Target or Kohl's, they have, on a corporate level, they provide their own internal de-escalation training and apprehension training. But it just depends on the store. There's things online. They can contact me, and I help with, looking at different, how the store is laid out, offering suggestions of, how to scale back blind spots and, better surveillance systems and that sort of thing.
0: There's been a working phrase for decades that we've used, the accidental business person. They like doing whatever it is or selling whatever, and the craft thing becomes a little bit of a store, and then the store becomes a bigger store, and mm-hmm. they have never had any real formal training, just putting the checkout stand by the door, by the access point. I've heard has cut, for some businesses, 30-40% shrinkage. If the aisles are laid out properly.
2: Mm-hmm.
0: So you can see things. All of a sudden, those folks aren't showing up at your store. They're going to somebody else's. Mm-hmm. Some real basic rudimentary things are out there. When you bring those up to business operators, is it kind of like shock and awe?
2: On occasion. I mean, they're not dummies. They can figure it out.
0: You deal with a different class of business people than I do.
2: Yeah. it's happened on occasion for sure. Where they're, why didn't I think of that? But... they know, and it takes everybody in the business, it's not just one person.
0: Right.
2: So everybody has their opinions and their past experiences, and, there's a lot of, security guards that work, at Ace Hardware, or that work in the retail portion of it now. And so everybody has their own collective experiences that lend to their opinion on how to make the business better and safer.
0: So with the reduction efforts, what are some of those key things that you try to... remind business people of?
2: To report it. We can't do anything on the...
0: Even if they don't know who it is?
2: Absolutely. Because law enforcement might know who they are. They might know exactly who they are.
0: Like a daily cumulative, or when they run their inventory reports? Or, how would they...
2: When it happens, at the time it happens.
0: Okay.
2: I mean,
0: but if they don't know who did it, they may not know that it occurred.
2: Either. Right. Of course, that's just saying that they, if they saw the theft occur, they saw somebody conceal an item and leave the store or grab an armful and run out of the store. I don't know of many stores right now that don't have surveillance. And so that's an incredible tool that we utilize all the time.
0: So probably if you don't, you should have surveillance.
2: Absolutely. It's imperative. Today's day and age, you just have to have it.
0: Is that admissible in court?
3: Yes.
0: I mean, sorry to wake you up over there.
3: Sorry, yeah. I was kind of dozing off, but no, I was listening intently. And yeah, surveillance is a very valuable evidence.
0: And it's legally admissible and all that kind of stuff.
3: Yeah, I mean, it, for specific purposes, you can't just walk in and push play and then say, okay, there's our case, we're done. I mean, there's a lot more to it than that.
0: Yeah, I would.
3: But generally, there has to be a relevance basis for it.
0: So it's not an invasion of privacy or any of those types of things.
3: When you're out in public place or you go into somebody else's store that's their private property, you're kind of, you know, availing yourself of being surveyed. And so that's just the way it is these days.
0: Basically, it's a specious argument.
3: I'm sorry. Yeah. It's so
0: I used one big word in the whole show and I floored her with it.
2: Well, and a lot of our cases we've had resolve when the defendant realizes, yes, 100%. They'll take it to trial until they are able to review the surveillance, and then they say, okay, yeah.
0: So the defense attorney doesn't look at the film and say, you know, there's not too many people that have dressed that way, that look that way, that are your size. Isn't that you?
3: Oh, sure. They could have that conversation with their client, and their client might still say, I want a trial. Oh. It's their right to exercise. If they want to have a trial, then we'll give them a trial. It's not the decision of the defense attorney, right? They advise their client.
0: Oh, so the guy can't, let's say it's a guy, can't just say, yeah, okay, yeah, that's me. And then
3: he might have it
0: goes to sentencing and whatever happens, happens.
3: Well, that can happen, oh, okay. But I'm just saying that it's their option, right?
0: Oh.
3: So it's the defendant, the person that's been charged with the crime. It's their right to decide if they want to exercise their right to have a trial or not.
0: That's got to be frustrating for you sometimes, Chelsea, to deal with the same person multiple times.
2: Well, it's not as frustrating for me as it is for the business owners that have to deal with that.
0: Yeah, but if
2: that's fun for me. I love it when I see them.
0: I deal with it once, and then they go, and Stacy has to deal with it, that individual one time, and then Winston deals with it one time. Okay, it's just a series of ones. Mm-hmm. You see, here's this clown, and you know, 15 times.
2: Yeah, I mean, it's frustrating for me because I know it's frustrating for the community.
0: Yeah.
2: And these businesses that they repetitively steal from. But at least when I see them, I already know. I are familiar with their criminal background. I'm familiar with this and familiar with that. And I can even see them in the store and call them out by name, you know? And,
0: you know, that's one of the weirdest things in the world. I mean, I know you guys have that ability. But when I say hi to somebody, it's like a business owner guy or somebody I went to school with.
2: Mm-hmm.
0: Not somebody who's a bad guy and you nailed them and you go, ha! I'm watching you, or you just kind of put a little fear of God back into them.
2: Yeah.
0: I don't know. The black heart in me would go, ha, ha, ha, ha. And the other guy would go, oh, geez, you know, are my kids with me? Yeah, it's... What's the situation? Do I say anything at all?
2: Mm-hmm.
0: you guys' class reunions must really be interesting.
2: Luckily, I didn't grow up here.
0: Well, it doesn't matter. No. You probably still have the ability to point out or to figure out who some of the squirrels are.
2: Oh,
0: from their behavior patterns.
2: Yeah, yeah. I mean.
0: And, you know, if you show up with a gun on your hip, you know, that probably gets some attention, too.
2: Normally would. That's why I have a badge with it.
0: yeah. The rifle thing kind of is a little too overwhelming, huh? Instead of a smaller weapon. Don't think.
2: Yeah.
0: What is it? Don't think. Oh, in Top Gun 2. I know a favorite of one of us in here. Don't think, do. Don't think, just talk. in this. Don't worry too much. Where's Winston? I'm stalling for him to take the break, and he's not here.
3: Well, it's okay. Ah! We're just sitting here wondering, where is this going?
0: Oh, nowhere in particular. It's a series of dead ends. You know, it's kind of like the maze of the labyrinth. You know, eventually you figure your way out, but there's a lot of dead ends along the road.
3: Okay.
0: This was just one of the
3: dead
0: ends.
3: Okay, that was a dead end. Okay, dead end.
0: Yeah.
3: All right, here we are.
0: And when you prosecute somebody for retail,
3: sure.
0: Does the value have precedent over the frequency?
3: Not necessarily. So if the value is so great, then that alone might dictate that it could be charged at the felony level. And so, you know, like, what degree of sophistication are we looking at for this particular offender in this particular crime? So that might tie into it in that way. But really what we're trying to address are these repeat offenders that are just consistently going and stealing, and that impacts, you know, our community in many, many ways. So it's like the basic safety level. It impacts keeping, you know, storefronts open. It impacts, you know, the tax base within our local community, and that tax base that helps support basic services, you know, from housing to mental health treatment. So if we don't have those funds and those resources, you know, those services cannot be provided. So it's like when somebody's stealing, they're stealing not only from that business, but they're stealing from us all, right? And, you know, and it's I think everyone, you know, within the last, you know, 5-10 years, you know, has maybe had that experience of seeing that heightened theft, how it impacts the shopping experience when we're out in the community. So we look at everything and try to address these issues on a multifaceted way.
2: After the break, we should talk about our diversion program, too.
3: Absolutely. Great idea.
0: I'm along for the ride. It's 8:47.
4: Road construction work continues throughout the year, weather permitting and sometimes weather related. Humboldt County Public Works reminds you to be cautious while driving in construction zones or where there's roadside maintenance. Utility work will be occurring on Highway 101 at the Dimmock Road undercrossing Mondays through Fridays between the hours of 6 a.m. to 7 p.m. There will be moving southbound shoulder closures during that 12-hour period. For folks driving near the Salmon Creek Bridge and the Myers Flat separation, more pavement work will be continuing Mondays through Fridays between the hours of 6 a.m. to 8 p.m. Mondays through Fridays. More lane closures with full ramp closures will be in effect at the Salmon Creek Road, so drivers will need to use alternate routes for those ramp closures. And more right lane closures will still be in effect on 6th Street in Eureka near Eureka City Hall with minor to moderate traffic slowdowns. Humboldt County Public Works shares that many road workers are injured throughout the year by unsafe and inattentive drivers. Please keep your eyes on the road and always drive safely.
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0: Good morning, KINS. News and information time. It's 8:50. We're back talking shop this morning with Chelsea Brewer and Stacey Eads out of the Humboldt County District Attorney's Office. For the break, Chelsea, you said you wanted to talk about the diversion program.
1: I do.
0: Which doesn't sound like you tie them down and put them in jail. It sounds like you try to change behavior patterns.
1: Yeah, so I think over the last several years, we as a society has learned that the root cause of a lot of these repetitive theft incidences are usually addiction-based. You know, it's a common thing that we've seen that they have some sort of addiction, and so they will steal to, you know,
0: feed the habit.
1: Exactly.
0: Yeah.
1: And unfortunately, that's just been a byproduct of some of the changes in California. So Prop 36 has been enacted to help also counteract that. So we received funding through the state of California as part of this Retail Theft Initiative, the Reduction Act, to also offer a diversion program for first-time and low-level offenders. So it's not that we're just trying to send everybody to jail and everybody to prison. It's offering an opportunity for those who qualify to have treatment programs offered to them, and it's specific to their cause, specific to their addiction and what they need.
0: Do we have those services here?
1: We do. So it's always a struggle. You know, we don't have enough mental health and behavioral health services here, but the state and the county, we have a great county that's really working hard to create a broader program base and, you know, more beds, more treatment facilities. So it's always a work in progress. That's going to be a community effort for sure, but it's all part of the process. And part of that diversion program too, we've got a video, hopefully it's going to come out by the end of the year, hopefully in the next couple of months. It's called the Victim Impact Video, and part of this diversion program is this video that's roughly 10 minutes long. They watch it, and it features small business owners in our community and talking about basically the ripple effect and how theft, no matter what the amount or who from, how it affects the community as a whole, whether it's that business.
0: So is that for the business owner to see?
1: That is
0: or
1: for
0: the bad guy?
1: That is for the alleged defendant.
0: They don't understand that already?
1: So this, not necessarily. Not necessarily. So basically, it's a pre-filing. So if they qualify for this diversion program, if they successfully complete the program, they won't be charged for those offenses. But they're expected to.
0: So it's like traffic school for shoplifters.
1: Yeah, and if you recommit these crimes in the future, then you're going to be held accountable. But it's giving these people that need the help, these resources to learn how to survive. You know, we have a lot of young people that weren't given the tools or were raised in bad environments and they need the structure and the know-how to survive day to day and know how to do that without the use of illicit substances. And, you know, that's.
0: I guess it gets back down to the family unit again, huh?
1: Always.
0: And personal responsibility.
1: Nature versus nurture, right?
0: Oh, sure, you bring up the big topic now with 10 seconds to go. You trained her well, Stacey.
2: She's doing great.
0: Yeah, yeah.
1: Thanks, boss.
0: Chuck it to the finish line. See everybody tomorrow.
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1: Home prices and elevated mortgage rates, which are now at a more than 1 year high, putting home ownership out of reach for too many people. Oil prices rallying higher today, sending stocks and bond prices lower. When you add in wholesale inflation in August, shooting up 5.4% from a year ago, a lot more investors are factoring in an interest rate hike from the Federal Reserve when it meets next week. That's got stocks lower. Right now, the Dow, the NASDAQ, and the S&P all down about 0.4%, and oil up 4.5%. It's above $100 a barrel. Shares of Macy's down about 3% this hour, despite better than forecast sales and earnings last quarter. It even got some help from some tariff refunds. But its guidance for the current quarter disappointed investors. Tom Busby, Bloomberg Radio.
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3: I'm Dave Douglas with a community comment, and God bless America. You know, that's a particularly appropriate thing to be saying right now. We're coming up on September 11th, tomorrow, and because we are, I'm changing something. So my apologies to the two or three people who, when I was talking about having your dollar bill out for the Great Seal, and I was going to have to actually read something. We're not doing that. We're not doing that. There's something much more important in terms of real frame that really matters, and we'll get to that. But what matters? Well, I just said it. September 11th. It's been a long time now for a lot of you to even remember back on that. There is some who were not born who are listening to us right now. You already know, those of you who have listened to me for a while, that when September 11th happened, September 11th, 2001, I was the police chief in Eureka. And you've heard my stories on that and talking about it and how I feel and the people and all those things. So I'm not going to belabor a lot of that. But what I do want to talk about and why it's so important is, you know, when we're talking about remembrance and remembering times, remembrance is the best way that we can honor someone or something that's passed. Think of family members, how days can bring back a recollection. And there's the saying of birthday in heaven. The same is true in many respects for major events. September 11th is one of those that seems to, in many people's minds, be just a ways gone. Many Americans died then. For those of us that remember that, it was intense. It is something that we will always remember. I am asking you something today. I'm asking you to remember. I'm asking you to have a recollection for the people that died back then. There were so many unnecessary deaths. In our country was attacked. That is what happened. I'm asking you tomorrow, if you have one, an American flag, put it out. Put it out as a show of support and a remembrance for the people who died that day and in support of our country. I don't care what your politics is. It doesn't matter to me. This is remembrance for our citizens, our friends, our neighbors, the people that we really care about and about our country. God bless America. Take care. Remember September 11th, always.
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9: A new map loses again. I'm Lisa Brady, Fox News. The U.S. Supreme Court rejecting the latest push for Missouri to use a Trump-backed map.

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15: 1, 2, 3, 4, 5.
16: All right, number 5, the Democrat candidate for Senate in Texas is trying to run away from all the crazy stuff he's said and believed in the past. Now he says even though he loves trans kids and wants to protect their ability to get sex changes, well, actually now he says he doesn't support that.
17: No.
16: Okay.
17: And loves meat.
16: Yeah, and loves meat. Yes, he is no longer on the, as the president said last night, beat meat campaign.
17: Correct.
16: Number 4, Jimmy Kimmel is pulling the same stunt with Tallarico that Stephen Colbert did. He's not going to run his Tallarico interview because the FCC is enforcing longstanding equal time rules for campaign appearances. And they're framing it as the FCC won't let us air it.
17: Yeah.
16: No, it's just you got to give the equal time. Anybody who's worked in public broadcast or in broadcast knows this rule. You have to log these things. And a lot of times it's more on local races. And that's how a lot of times libertarian candidates get on the air, because they say, hey, how much time have you given X, Y, or Z?
17: Right. Well, I saw some sort of back and forth online with somebody talking about Ted Cruz was on The View.
16: Yeah.
17: Why can't this happen? And somebody's like, hey, Jim Acosta, that's because Ted Cruz isn't running for anything.
16: Yeah, he's not running.
18: Yeah, it was the idiot. Yeah,
17: thought
18: Acosta,
17: you would
18: too.
17: Thought you would know that rule, Jim Acosta, yes. Award-winning journalist.
16: Number 3, Democrat Senator John Fetterman recorded a video for the GOP convention in support of Republican Senator Dave McCormick.
17: Yes,
16: who
17: and it ran twice.
16: Yeah, it's amazing. I wonder. I'm not one of the people who's saying yes, he needs to, you know, move over to the Republican Party or anything like that, because he is still liberal, but I wonder if he is going to do it just because he knows he can't win a primary next time around. So if Abdul El-Sayed, for example, wins in Michigan, then he says, you know what, to hell with it. I'll be a Republican for the remainder of my term.
17: Well, yeah, because in the end, he's just found out you cannot be a sane Democrat anymore.
16: Yeah.
17: Like, with the values that you held for decades. All of it's changed in the last 5 to 10 years.
16: Yeah.
17: Yeah.
16: Number 2, President Trump spoke last night at the GOP convention, promised a $5,000 Trump dividend if Republicans win in the midterms. Meanwhile, number 1, U.S. crude oil topped $100 per barrel as markets brace for longer hostilities with Iran. Yeah, let's fix that first before we start talking $5,000
17: inflation. No, the $5,000's going to help pay for the gas.
16: There you go. Those are the top 5 stories that we're watching today, Scott.
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17: The thing about the $5,000, first, it's got to get passed. Is it going to get passed? And when they're talking about it, what are Democrats going to say? Oh, this is a terrible idea because we're fiscally responsible.
18: Well, no, he's buying votes.
16: Yeah, that's probably.
18: He's buying votes.
16: Right.
17: Eight pot, eight kettle.
16: Right.
18: Yeah, right, exactly.
16: I mean, President Biden was like, you don't have to pay your student loans anymore.
17: Exactly.
16: And the courts told him, no, you can't do that.
17: Well, honestly, I'm not just trying to pick on, you know, whoever, but you'll see in Democratic circles, you'll have different communities all saying, we just want to know what they're going to do for us. Mm-hmm. And usually that means not so much an opportunity, but what are you going to give us?
16: Yes.
17: So a lot of voters are already used to this. Mm-hmm. And there's part of me going, okay, so Trump just throws this out there, and I know there are a lot of conservatives like, what are we doing? We got the debt, and this is another socialism, and it's all these different things. He's sort of forcing their hand to me.
16: Yeah.
17: And it's not like I think he just throws this out here like, you know, 20 minutes before the speech. You know what I think? $5,000. What do you think? Why not?
18: Well, I think, too, it could be like one of the greatest troll jobs ever. knowing that the reaction is going to be over the top and the grinding and the gritting of teeth and the screaming and yelling and everything that goes with it. Yeah.
17: J.D. Vance had to answer about it right after the speech last night. Yeah. We'll be getting to that coming up a little bit later. Brandon Gill spoke last night. It was one of your favorite moments.
18: I love Brandon Gill, first of all. Yeah. I love him, and I love the way he started the speech last night.
16: Yeah, with a land acknowledgement.
18: Yeah, right, exactly.
17: Adam Carolla did that, too.
18: I know. They were both very funny when they did it.
17: Yeah. So we need to get to that. Of course, the kickoff of the NFL season last night. Kind of weird because it was on a Wednesday. Mm-hmm. And then we got to get to this CNN piece about how YouTube drives violent extremism.
16: Yeah.
17: Oh, really want to know exactly how that is.
18: Mm-hmm.
17: And around a What's Your Story. It's all coming up. This is the Markley, Van Camp, and Robin Show.

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1: It's time for the KINS opinion poll question for today. A recent announcement by New York City Mayor Mamdani in regards to generative AI usage in schools is looked at in today's opinion poll question. And a slight majority of voters yesterday said they believe that the renovation and construction work at the Samoa Cookhouse will start to get underway by the end of September. Be sure to vote on today's question by going to KINS1063.com.
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5: A surprise from the White House. Lisa Brady, Fox News. Obamacare rebate checks are on the way.
6: The Trump administration says about 1 million people who signed up for Obamacare health insurance across 30 states are getting $500 rebate checks next month, allegedly because of overcharges by the Federal Exchange during the Biden administration. President Trump announcing the plan in video posted to X.
7: Our administration is doing the right thing and giving the money back to the people who were wrongly ripped off.
6: In a fact sheet, the White House claimed the Biden administration accumulated a significant surplus of funds that were not used to benefit the Americans who paid these higher premiums.
5: Fox's Lillian Wu, not clear yet whether Congress has to approve these checks in the Senate.

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1: Ask yourself this question. 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
17: One, two, three, four, five.
18: All right, number five, the Democrat candidate for Senate in Texas is trying to sprint away from all the crazy stuff he says and believes, even though, you know, he said he loves trans kids and wants to protect their ability to get sex changes. Now he says, well, I don't support that. And obviously there are only two sexes. And I don't want to dismantle capitalism anymore, guys. That was just having some fun.
16: Oh, we're going to get to that, too, coming up, right?
19: But he ran a campaign to beat meat. He called it beat meat. I don't know what the hell he meant by that.
16: Yeah, there was that, too.
20: And he's beating a big fat steak now. Yeah.
18: number four, the FBI arrested three people allegedly paying homeless individuals on Skid Row in Los Angeles to sign petitions in support of ballot initiatives, all using stolen identities of registered voters.
20: Man.
18: Yeah, we don't need that SAVE Act or anything like that. You know, everything they secure, there is no, it's very rare.
16: Unreal. Yeah.
18: Number three, President Trump announced that he will send $500 rebate checks to nearly 1 million Affordable Care Act enrollees from 30 different states who he claimed were charged excessive fees under former President Joe Biden.
20: Interesting.
18: Number two, President Trump also, I mean, he's like Oprah Winfrey now, spoke last night at the GOP convention and said, hey, you get $5,000. You get $5,000.
16: Yes.
18: In the Trump dividend if Republicans win in the midterms. Meanwhile, though, here on Earth, number one, U.S. crude topped $100 per barrel as the market is bracing for a prolonged Iran war.
20: Oh, man.
18: Yeah. It's dicey.
16: But $5,000's going to come in handy.
20: Yeah.
18: Right.
20: Just how about just gas cards for everybody?
18: There you go. Yeah. Those are the top five stories that we are watching today. 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
16: Could you change a tire without instructions? Yes.
18: Yeah.
20: Yeah.
16: Good. Okay.
20: No, we're going to get deep in the weeds now. Now I'm going to be out on a lot of these, I think. So go ahead.
16: Okay. Could you sew a button?
20: No.
16: Yes.
18: No.
16: Wow. I took a home ec class.
20: I did too.
16: I think it'll all come back to me. Did you have to sew anything?
20: I made a chef's hat.
18: I mean, I could get it attached. It would be ugly.
20: Oh, I couldn't.
16: Oh, well, I think that's all you're talking about.
20: There's
16: here.
20: There's no way I have the patience for that. None.
16: As far as the stats of people that were polled on this, 39% said they could definitely do it on the spot, change a tire. 22% said probably. 15% probably not. 20% definitely not. That wasn't that surprising to me. Sewing a button, 60% said they could do it on the spot. And then it was 20% probably, 8% probably not, 7% definitely not. Changing a baby diaper, 67% said they could do it.
20: No, I've done that.
16: What's that?
20: I've done that.
16: Oh, yeah. I think we could do that. Yeah. Cooking white rice? Well, yeah.
18: Yeah.
16: Could you do it, Scott?
20: I don't know. My wife can do all these things.
16: Okay.
20: She's very helpful. Yeah.
16: We're going to get to the not wanting to dismantle capitalism anymore and much more. It's the Markley, Van Camp, and Robbins Show in Dallas.

0: From the newsroom, I'm Peter Killeen. Rio del Police, aware of confusion circulating in the community regarding the recent Eureka PD arrest on September 3rd of an individual identified as Crystal Dawn Landry. Due to the similarity in names, some members of the public mistakenly believe that the individual arrested was Corporal Kristen Lynn Landry of the Rio del Police Department. That information is incorrect. Corporal Crystal Lynn Landry was not arrested, was not involved in the incident. With news, I'm Peter Killeen.
1: Fox News, I'm Therese Crowley. President Trump announcing Obamacare rebates, $500 checks going out to nearly a million Americans in 30 states.
2: Our administration has discovered that under sleepy Joe Biden, American households buying health insurance through the Obamacare exchange, which is a disaster, and the healthcare.gov were massively overcharged.
1: On the heels of his RNC midterm convention speech in Dallas today, Vice President Vance will double down on his message, never surrender to the socialism ticking over the Democrat Party, telling Fox's Hannity.
3: The Democrats are running around campaigning with people who say that we deserve 9/11. The people who died on that day actually had it coming. You have Democrats going around and saying that they want to abolish the American way of life. You have Democrats going around saying that they want to seize people's wealth.
1: While Democrats rally outside American Airlines Center, America's listening to Fox News.
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5: What does the weather look like for Thursday, the 10th of September? There's going to be more mostly cloudy skies in the forecast with areas of patchy fog both this morning and during the evening hours. There will be a brief possibility of partly cloudy conditions going into the early afternoon, and more 5 to 10 mile per hour winds will be coming in out of the northwest. Thankfully, temperatures will be cooling off a little bit as highs today on the north coast are looking to be from 63 to 77 degrees. That is a quick look at the weather for today.
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11: We got monkey buttons going on, man.
13: We do.
11: Stop at the monkey buttons.
13: I'm not even close to it.
11: We got to talk about weight loss injections. People talk about them because they're effective. They help people lose weight. You know what?
13: What?
11: Sometimes there's side effects with that.
13: I've heard that.
11: And then it could ruin an evening. Like you're going to a convention, and all of a sudden, you think it's like a sneaker, and all of a sudden, it's you got to leave the entire arena. It's not good. You don't want it. I'm telling you that. And some people just don't want to be messing around with needles. So if you'd like to lose significant weight and you don't want all the risky business, there is a product called Lean that's worked for a lot of people.
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11: Yes.
13: 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So that you can, in the end, burn fat, lose weight, and keep the weight off.
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3: It's time for the KINS opinion poll question for today. A recent announcement by New York City Mayor Mamdani in regards to generative AI usage in schools is looked at in today's opinion poll question. And a slight majority of voters yesterday said they believe that the renovation and construction work at the Samoa Cookhouse will start to get underway by the end of September. Be sure to vote on today's question by going to KINS1063.com.
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7: Two new rulings ahead of the midterms. I'm Lisa Brady, Fox News. The latest from an appeals court panel upholding a federal judge's decision to block President Trump's executive order on mail-in voting restrictions.
8: The implications are huge for the upcoming midterm elections, since about one-third of voters cast mail ballots. The administration calls this common sense measures to ensure voter integrity. Opponents say the states have the power to regulate their elections free from federal interference. States have already begun sending mail ballots, so it's unclear how any changes proposed by the president can be implemented.
7: Fox's Mike Manuel. The U.S. Supreme Court is also considering that Trump executive order. In the meantime, the high court is rejecting the latest effort to use a new congressional map backed by Republicans in Missouri after conflicting lower court decisions on the map already used for August primaries. The U.S. Supreme Court putting a federal judge's ruling to use the new map on hold. Republicans will wrap up their first ever midterm convention tonight in Dallas, where Democrats say the president is ignoring affordability concerns.
9: The average American family can't afford the groceries. The cost of their rent's going up. They're looking at their gas prices skyrocketing. And they're making difficult choices at the dinner table.
7: California Congressman Robert Garcia, part of a news conference hosted by the Texas Democratic

0: Shh, here she comes!
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18: The Markley, Van Camp, and Robbins Show in Dallas. 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
19: One, two,
20: Chris Rufo, three, reporting today that a Nigerian chieftain billed Medicaid more than $36 million, bought a bunch of luxury properties in California, and built a palace in Nigeria. And on the property, it includes a golden statue of himself.
21: Nice.
20: So we'll see where that goes. We do know where the Nigerian prince is living now.
18: You can't make this stuff up.
20: Been emailing us since AOL.
21: He doesn't need my money anymore.
20: Number four, the Democrat candidate for Senate in Texas is trying to run away from all the crazy stuff he said, including beating meat, according to the president.
21: Mm-hmm.
20: And even though he says he loves the trans kids, wants to protect their ability to get sex changes, now he says he doesn't really support that.
21: No.
20: And yeah, there are two genders. And yeah, you know, maybe we should cool it on the... you know, boys playing in girls' sports.
18: So everything you've believed in the past, pretty much gone now.
20: It's gone now, yeah.
18: Mm-hmm. Okay.
20: Yeah. At least for the next couple months.
21: He's evolved.
20: Yeah. Number three, the FBI arrested three people allegedly paying homeless folks on Skid Row in downtown Los Angeles to sign petitions in support of ballot initiatives, all using stolen identities of registered voters. Number two, President Trump spoke last night at the GOP convention and promised a $5,000 Trump dividend if Republicans win in the midterms.
18: Yeah, there's a lot of backlash concerns yeah. today. Yeah,
20: it's like, yeah, don't really want that. And then meanwhile, number one, U.S. crude oil topped $100 per barrel because of the reality of a prolonged Iran war.
21: Yes. But we hit the $5 mark. Ain't that far away.
20: Depends on what state you're in.
21: Yeah, that's true.
20: I mean, I saw a gas station today at $3.89.
21: Yeah, not in our backyard. It's 465.
18: I will say, when Trump was talking Iran last night, he did do that one funny bit. I don't know if you heard this part or not.
22: The tag.
18: Hold on. Go to the beginning. All the way back.
22: We don't need much. We see everything. You know, because of Space Force, which was my baby, I have to say, the first term, we can see everything. We can see the tag on their coat. Mohammed Al-Fayed. It's Muhammad. It's never Muhammad. It's never Muhammad Jones. Muhammad. Muhammad Al-Azuri. And it says right on his tag, we can read it from space. Can you believe this? Thousands of miles away and we're reading somebody's. We know exactly what's going on. But we notice there's a little activity at Pickaxe. I would advise Iran not to get cute.
18: Yeah, just bomb the crap out of him, basically. Mm-hmm.
20: Muhammad Jones saying. Does sound like a backup running back for the University of Alabama.
18: It does.
20: That could be.
21: Or an alternative band from Georgia.
18: But certainly not a commander.
21: No.
18: In Iran. To that point.
20: Muhammad Jones checking in for the first time of the season.
18: Yeah. Every once in a while on this show, we'll have a little battle with the millennial and the boomer, because that happens all the time.
20: Sure. Mm-hmm.
18: Right? Gen Z is saying millennials are the new boomers.
20: I think that's probably true, yes.
18: How so?
20: When it comes to, like, posting cringe stuff on Facebook and yeah, I can see that.
18: Wow. I thought you were going to defend, but no, you say the Gen Zers have a point.
20: I think a little bit, yeah. But, I mean, at least we're not, you know, doing the stuff that Gen Z is doing.
21: No.
18: Yeah.
20: It's like having absolutely no personal relationships.
18: Yeah, that is terrifying in so many different ways.
20: Yeah.
18: All right, we got a couple of updates to get to. And the Scott Robbins trifecta coming up right here.

0: From the newsroom, I'm Peter Killeen. Rio del Police, aware of confusion circulating in the community regarding the recent Eureka PD arrest on September 3rd of an individual identified as Crystal Dawn Landry. Due to the similarity in names, some members of the public mistakenly believe that the individual arrested was Corporal Kristen Lynn Landry of the Rio del Police Department. That information is incorrect. Corporal Crystal Lynn Landry was not arrested, was not involved in the incident. With news, I'm Peter Killeen.
1: I'm John Saucier. President Trump campaigning for Republicans at the party's first ever midterm convention in Dallas. He promises to continue efforts to lower drug prices.
2: And we will make our most favored nation agreements on prescription drug prices permanent, which reduces your prescription drug prices by up to 90%.
1: California Democratic Congressman Robert Garcia accuses the GOP of ignoring Americans' concerns about affordability.
3: As Donald Trump and J.D. Vance party away for 2 days, the average American family can't afford the groceries, the cost of their rent's going up, they're looking at their gas prices skyrocketing, and they're making difficult choices at the dinner table.
1: Ontario Premier Doug Ford said today he hopes Republicans lose both the House and the Senate to punish Trump for his trade war with Canada. America's listening to Fox News.
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5: What does the weather look like for Thursday, the 10th of September? There's going to be more mostly cloudy skies in the forecast with areas of patchy fog both this morning and during the evening hours. There will be a brief possibility of partly cloudy conditions going into the early afternoon, and more 5 to 10 mile per hour winds will be coming in out of the northwest. Thankfully, temperatures will be cooling off a little bit as highs today on the north coast are looking to be from 63 to 77 degrees. That is a quick look at the weather for today.
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15: Markley.
16: Markley.
15: Might have been distracting you a little bit.
17: Yeah, I know.
15: Just a little bit. Just a little bit. News update, David Van Camp.
17: Light my copy on fire while I'm reading this.
16: So there must be some sort of polling that shows that this is effective. I don't understand it, but James Tallarico has been traveling around doing something called what? The Trump Epstein Bookmobile? And he's speaking at the Trump Epstein Reading Room.
17: Okay.
16: And he says, yes, he's meeting with the Epstein survivors today to say, when did pedophilia become a partisan issue? Accusing Ken Paxton of covering up for Epstein and protecting pedophiles. And he wants to expose this pedophile ring.
17: He's starting to sound like a desperate candidate.
16: He is. That's the thing. When I see the polling, I'm like, I don't understand where that's coming from other than, again, I mean, Ken Paxton has a lot of warts. That's true. That was sort of baked into the whole debate during the primary.
17: Mm-hmm.
16: But to me, is that effective to anybody?
17: Yeah. I don't know.
16: Not to mention whatever Epstein is accused of, I don't think you would say it's pedophilia, right? We've talked about this before. It's like 16, 17 year old.
17: Right.
16: And then most of the victims that have made themselves public were legally adults.

0: Everywhere USA. It's Fox Across America with Jimmy Failla.
1: Oh, you're damn right it is. We are fired up for a big Thursday episode of Fox Across America with Jimmy Failla, a man who is not going to give you $5,000. Donald Trump speaking last night in Dallas. We will recap some of the highlights.
2: You're about to hear the greatest speech you've ever heard.
1: I honestly don't know if the speech has ended yet. I turned on the football game. I turned on the Trump speech. The football game ended when I switched back to Hannity. Trump was still going. We'll get through some of those highlights on what's going to be a very stacked deck day on this show. Frank Siller, who has become iconic in his own right with his work on Tunnel the Towers, scheduled to stop by and talk to us as we zero in on the 25th anniversary of September 11th. Kennedy, the K-Train, two sports superstar, MTV, and here at Fox News, she will be here as well. And we have also booked Jessica Tarloff.
3: That's stupid. Use your common sense.
1: Stop it. I'm a big Tarloff fan. She has a fantastic new book coming out. It's called I Disagree, Winning Arguments Without Losing Friends. And if anybody knows how to attempt that, it's Jessica Tarloff, who is outnumbered four people to one on the 5 day in and day out. And I know a lot of you guys get upset with her. You're like, you know, come on. She makes a point and everybody's, you know.
2: Get her out. Get her out of here.
1: But you need to know that behind the scenes, we are all good friends here, despite our disagreements. Why? Because like this talk show, America was not built on everyone agreeing. It was built on tactful disagreement. E pluribus unum, out of many, we are one. So when we get on this show, whether you vote the way I do or you don't, you're welcome to be here. Okay, the founding fathers didn't agree on most things. That's why they tried to limit the size of the government so one worldview wouldn't be forced on everybody else. And there was a time in this country where they settled their political differences with duels, where they literally shot each other. And as I say all the time, the winner, you know, lived and the loser voted Democrat. Hey, there it is. 888-788-9910. If you want to be a part of the big Thursday show. And like I said, we do not have the talent to alienate people. And today is going to be one of those days where there's a lot of minutiae to get into. And I got to be honest, a lot of it's going to be critical of the Republican Party.
4: You got some big testicles to pull this off, bro.
1: Well, whether or not I do or don't remains to be seen. But you're all welcome. Be a Republican, be a Democrat. Just do not be a happy Thursday. I do not know for certain that Donald Trump has wrapped up that speech. I was told he spoke for an hour and 50 minutes last night, which is something. And I don't know what the ratings were because there was a football game on. Most of the other channels, MSNBC didn't carry it. CNN didn't carry it.
5: CNN is the worst.
1: I literally was switching over during Trump's speech to see how they were reacting to it. And in some cases, they weren't reacting at all. They were apoplectic. Because John Fetterman had a video. He appeared to introduce Dave McCormick, senator from Pennsylvania, on the Republican side of the aisle. And he just wanted it to be known that he was a guy willing to work across the aisle on behalf of America because he was an old school Democrat who agreed with Republicans on a lot of things. I mean, the God's honest truth is, right through the Obama administration, we agreed on most things. Okay, border security, deportations, Obama was all over that.
6: Tell him like it is.
1: Deported more people than any president in history. You know, the Democrats like to yell about the Iranian war. Barack Obama, sadly, drone struck more people than any president who's ever lived. Unfortunately, a few thousand of them happen to be civilians.
6: I don't see you doing any better in the booty department.
1: Okay, but the point is, okay, there was a time where we all agreed that the police were the good guys. The criminals were the bad guys. You know what else we agreed on in this country forever and ever and ever? Okay. We agreed with Mr. Rogers. Okay.
7: Only girls can be the mommies. Only boys can be the daddies. Yes, sir.
1: Imagine a time where Mr. Rogers was singing songs called Only Boys Can Be Daddies, Only Girls Could Be Mommies. In the modern political moment, you know the Democrat reaction to that would be?
8: He should be behind bars!
1: But I bring it up because James Tallarico went out last night prior to the convention, did an interview here on Fox News, where he walked back all of his positions on men and women's sports. He went from there are six sexes to now there are two sexes.
9: He is so full of shit, this guy.
1: Yeah, because he doesn't believe it. Okay, he just knows it's become a massive liability in the state of Texas. Okay, just the way he walked back the fact that he was running a meatless vegan campaign in the state of Texas. That's like running for mayor in Las Vegas and being like, I don't like blackjack and hookers. And if I'm elected, you're like, dude, that's the whole economy. Thanks for coming. Drive safe. But the point is, there were a lot of reversals by the Democrats again this week because they know they're running on untenable positions. The problem is they're not genuinely reversing them. They're just saying what you want to hear. And if they get into office, they're going to do whatever the hell they want.
10: This is politics as usual.
1: Okay. But the thing that got my attention off the tippy top, and I'm going to play you so many clips, is something we will probably cover on Fox News Saturday night this weekend, my TV show. We will absolutely probably cover this idea that Trump wants to give a $5,000 dividend to every adult in the United States if Republicans win the election.
11: That is financial lunacy.
1: Okay, a lot of people do believe it's lunacy for one reason. Okay, the tariff revenue we're bringing in is about $300 billion. If you gave every American citizen $5,000, it would be $1.3 trillion. So you're looking at a massive mathematical gap there. You know.
12: Well, I guess we have some issues.
1: I don't know that there's an issue. I mean, the truth is, I'm of two minds. If a Democrat said this, we would, every person on the Fox News channel would be screaming that they were trying to buy votes. We would. When Joe Biden uttered student loan forgiveness in a run-up to the last election and said he was going to cancel debts and freeze rents, we were all screaming, hey, this isn't right. He's just trying to buy votes. So if I'm going to do this show with any integrity, then I have to say to you that if the shoe were on the other foot, we would not be here going, yeah, this is good and well and fine. We'd say he is out there trying to buy the freaking votes.
13: I admire your honesty.
1: The only thing I caveat it with at this moment in time is, like, I just spent a year and a half covering Doge. I'm like, we were spending money on transgender frogs and gay Sesame Street over in Iraq for all the dumb, dopey things that... Dude, we spent over $100 million on condoms in Palestine. Apparently, Gaza Strip is a gentleman's club. I had no idea. Okay, so for all the frivolous, stupid things we spend money on, the trillions of dollars in Medicaid fraud, in the overall scheme of things, $1.3 trillion is a drop in the bucket. That being said, does it look like he's trying to buy votes? Yes, it does.
14: Correct the mundo.
1: But here's Trump making this declaration, which will up until now be the most talked about moment of the convention. Clip one.
15: Because we've done so well and because our country is making so much money that only I can make this promise to you. And here is my promise. If the Republicans win the House of Representatives and the United States Senate, both of them, because of our economic, tremendous economic success, like In history, we've never had anything like what's happening. But because of our tremendous strength and success economically, I will issue a dividend to every adult citizen in the United States of America for $5,000. Very much like a successful company will do a cash distribution to its shareholders.
1: So that's Trump, okay? We get elected $5,000 just the way companies do cash distributions. But in this case, the tariff revenue we're referring to, like I said, is a lot shorter than the money being generated that would have to go out. But what I did like about it as something that might revitalize the economy is that he also said you'd have to spend the money in the United States. Here it is, clip two.
15: The only condition on the payment of this dividend that we're going to be making, so it's $5,000 to every adult. The only caveat I have is that the dividend that we're making must be spent in the United States of America. We don't want you going to Canada to spend the money. We don't want you going to China, to Germany. You got to spend the money in the United States of America. In other words, if the Republicans win, if you win, we might not win. The reason the Democrats can't do that is because they don't do tariffs.
1: Okay. So that's him back and forth. And, you know, the Democrats don't want to do it. If we win, we'll give you the money. Like, I get what he's trying to do. Okay. Yes. He's trying to buy votes. Yes. He's trying to say, if we stay the course with these economic policies, there's something in it for you too. It's vote buying. Like, it's absolutely positively vote buying. I mean, you can try to qualify it from any angle you want. This is the movie Major League. When the guy hits the home run, and they start the argument in the stands, it's too high. What do you mean it's too high? Well, I just mean the height of the ball as it was flying. He's like, I don't understand. What do you mean it's too? And the other guy's like, well, the trajectory off the bat. And finally, some other guy goes, hey, who gives a shit? It's gone. Okay, we can frame this whatever we want. Tariff, dividend, pro-America spending. But it's the government doing what ultimately causes more inflation. Okay, the government is the only entity that can cause inflation because the government's the only entity that could print money. Okay, now if you're telling me we're going to redirect these funds from something that's pre-existing, that's fine. But we're still paying money to people on the condition that they vote for you, which I promise you is vote buying. And by the way, once you open up that door to, hey, where's the dividend? The next time you don't get a dividend, we get told, well, it's racist. You're not giving a dividend because you don't want black people to have money or these minorities. What is it? Because we're brown and that's how it works.
10: We want more money.
1: Okay, and the next thing you know, that expectation is not only something Donald Trump has to burden, but it's something presidents beyond him have to burden. Hey, how come you couldn't give us money like the last guy? So one thing I remember when I was driving a taxi in New York City and listening to the late, great Rush Limbaugh is he would always say the thing about Republican programs is it's not where they start. It's government programs. So the thing about government programs is it's not where they start. It's where they end. And the truth is they never end. So they start somewhere and then it's got to go on in perpetuity. Because once you say we're giving out this much money, like say that we got to give $1.3 trillion to the American people. You know what we then need to do? Find somebody to dispense that money. So now we have to spend money on spending the money. Then there's a study on how to spend it. Then there's legal oversight on who gets it when. Then are we mailing it as a direct deposit? And that costs even more money. And the next thing you know, that $1.3 trillion dividend has cost us about $1.8 trillion. And instead of being a one-time deal, this big clunky bureaucracy has to contribute to it year in and year out. And it takes 10 times longer to get anything done.
11: Government is not the solution to our problem. Government is the problem.
1: So I, you know, my first reaction to this is, yeah, I could justify doing it because we spend so much garbage money and so many garbage things. But I want you to understand, you know, this, we're $40 trillion in debt. And I'd love to take the $5,000. It'd be great. I would be amazing. I could spend it in America. I'll go right back to Yellowstone. It was amazing out there in Jackson Hole. The Snake River Resort where I was staying. Look it up if you're out there. If you're listening on KROE in Sheridan, and that's probably about an 8-hour drive, but make your way across the state. Go check out the Snake River. It was amazing. I'd go in a second. Okay, but I don't think it's good for the country long term. But I think it's one of those headlines that Trump is brilliant for making anyway, because it's something that's going to get the convention talked about now. And that's the actual superpower of what this guy does. A lot of times Donald Trump will say something like, they're eating the dogs, they're eating the cats in Springfield, all these migrants they let in. And you're watching at home like,
10: what the hell did you just say?
1: I'll never forget when he said that on stage, because even Kamala Harris, who knows Trump says crazy things, was looking at him like, my God, what? And there were a billion memes and songs. But that conversation about eating the dogs and eating the cats in Springfield did what? It made everybody talk about what was going on in Springfield and mass migration and all the people let into the country illegally. And what's happening right now in my social media feed, which is really interesting, is a lot of Republicans are pushing back on the idea that the government would be giving people a lot of money like that. Okay, but what it's ultimately doing is causing a conversation around what we're already spending it on.
12: Bingo.
1: Okay, and one of the goals of this administration, if they can make it through a full term without losing the House and turning this into an impeachment parade, is to continue to shrink the size of government. Donald Trump has the lowest government payroll since JFK was president. Think about that. Lower than JFK, which is crazy because JFK had to pay for lingerie for Marilyn Monroe, and he didn't even need a set for him. He needed one for his brother, too, because they were both shagging her. That's the craziest thing about Marilyn Monroe is she doesn't know who gave her the 7-year itch. But the point is, for all the dumb, dopey things we spend money on, okay, bringing up the idea of actually giving it to the American people instead of sending it out of the country for some fake Somali daycares or some shoulder-mounted missiles in Mogadishu, giving $5,000 to the Americans is actually pretty reasonable. Do I think it's going to happen? No. But are we going to have a conversation about it? Yes. Because this is just the financial equivalent of they're eating the dogs, they're eating the cats in Springfield.
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0: girl. It is Fox Across America with Jimmy Fallon. I'm over here buying plane tickets during the commercial break. I got to get down to Fayetteville, Arkansas this weekend for a stand-up show Saturday night. Good seats still available to that. Bad seats are still, there's plenty of seats. The sellout streak will end this Saturday night unless there is a massive box office walk-up Saturday morning. I mean, sometimes these things happen, but we have been on this incredible sellout streak. But we might get brought to justice this Saturday. One way or the other, it's going to be amazing if you're there. I don't care. We're going to burn it to the ground. Guys, see, I spent most of my adult life getting cut off and shot at in a taxi cab telling jokes in opium dens. The fact that anybody at all wants to pay a red cent to see me and action, you are going to get the show of your freaking life. So Arkansas, Saturday night, Fayetteville. If you want your tickets, foxacrossamerica.com. And of course, next week, we are down in Reading, Pennsylvania. That one's on fire. That one will sell out. But there's a handful of tickets left also at foxacrossamerica.com. A couple more recaps from last night's RNC. We're going to get into some of this with Kennedy. Obviously, Frank Siller's coming by and got a whole, it's a crazy Thursday, okay? Jessica Tarloff is coming by. We're going to talk to Jessica Tarloff about her new book.
1: No, God! No, God, please, no! No! No!
0: The reason you guys hate Jessica Tarloff is because we let her literally be a liberal and come on and express viewpoints that our audience predominantly hates, okay? And Fox is the only network doing that, okay? If you go on MSNBC, you know who the Republican is? Joe Scarborough. Does anybody in their right mind take him seriously as a Republican?
2: Not even close.
0: Now, I mean, think about that. The guy that was human shielding for Biden's dementia, telling you Trump was Hitler, and then asking Hitler to hang out after he won the election. They went to Trump's door and tried to make up at Mar-a-Lago. These are not serious people. We allow folks to come on and have the conversation and represent real viewpoints, because that's what America was built on. It was built on having the conversation. And in the next segment, I'm going to have a very honest conversation with you about what's going on down in Texas. Because James Tallarico is a moon bat, and he's had to walk back every one of his positions. That's an issue for him. Although he is somehow sticking by the God is non-binary thing, which I got to be honest, I go to mass every Sunday. I have never sat through a reading from RuPaul to the Corinthians. But the reality is, okay, Tallarico's backtracking on every one of his positions because they're unelectable. Okay, Paxton spoke last night at the convention. Trump gave him the most backhanded endorsement I've ever heard. He said he's not the best looking guy in the world, but he's a good attorney general. But I think we're in a real spot here, okay? Because Tallarico sucks. But Paxton, to be honest with you, he reminds me of the Disney Hall of Presidents. You know, like the kind of wooden, not that animated people. We might need to spice him up a little bit when we come back from break.
3: From the newsroom, I'm Peter Killeen. Rio del Police, aware of confusion circulating in the community regarding the recent Eureka PD arrest on September 3rd of an individual identified as Crystal Dawn Landry. Due to the similarity in names, some members of the public mistakenly believe that the individual arrested was Corporal Kristen Lynn Landry of the Rio del Police Department. That information is incorrect. Corporal Crystal Lynn Landry was not arrested, was not involved in the incident. With news, I'm Peter Killeen.
4: Fox News, I'm Tom Graham. A U.S. appeals court rejecting President Trump's efforts to restrict mail-in voting, handing him a loss ahead of the November midterms.
5: The three-judge panel appointed by then-President Biden upheld a lower court order blocking the changes and said the U.S. Postal Service cannot enforce President Trump's new requirements, including requiring states to submit voter lists and to use specially approved ballot envelopes.
4: Fox's Carmen Roberts, the Supreme Court considering that same case. Lindsey Clancy's attorney asking a Massachusetts judge to acquit her after a mistrial was declared last week following a deadlocked jury.
6: Attorney Kevin Reddington filed a motion urging the court to find Lindsey Clancy not guilty on grounds that the prosecution's evidence was legally insufficient to find her criminally responsible for killing her three children.
4: Fox's Brian Yenis. 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
7: What does the weather look like for Thursday, the 10th of September? There's going to be more mostly cloudy skies in the forecast with areas of patchy fog both this morning and during the evening hours. There will be a brief possibility of partly cloudy conditions going into the early afternoon, and more 5 to 10 mile per hour winds will be coming in out of the northwest. Thankfully, temperatures will be cooling off a little bit as highs today on the north coast are looking to be from 63 to 77 degrees. That is a quick look at the weather for today.
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0: bang, there it is. Fox Across America with Jimmy Fallon fired up on a Thursday. We got Kennedy, the legendary Frank Siller from Tunnel of the Towers coming by as well. And I cannot impress this upon you enough. Jessica Tarloff will be here in the studio at the end of the...
1: Get her out. Get her out of here.
0: I love that the audience hates her because everyone you like on Fox likes her, just so you know. And I do not, absolutely do not want to be the face of a... We don't talk to anybody we disagree with. Because you grew up like me in the 80s, if you did, you had a lot of people you disagreed with. You didn't care. I mean, yeah, you could be like, your views are insane. And you might want to argue that the Democrat Party today is nothing like the Democrat Party in the 80s, and you would be right. But do you know how you turn them around and make the country normal again? You talk to them.
2: Oh, wow!
0: You catch a lot more flies with honey than vinegar, that whole thing. Although the wardrobe department is not letting me eat honey these days, I have been a bad, bad boy with the fork and knife.
1: Put that cookie down now!
0: But let's get back into this Tallarico stuff. Trump, doing what Trump does well, starts talking about Tallarico and veganism and says he wants to beat meat, which...
1: What in the wide, wide world of sports is going on here?
0: Here it is, clip four.
3: He was also somebody that hated eating meat. But he ran a campaign to beat meat. He called it beat meat. I don't know what the hell he meant by that. These people are going to tell me, what the hell is he? Wants to beat meat? But it was bad for his image, so he started eating meat. And he recently... It's getting worse. I'm getting myself in trouble. It's getting worse.
0: So that's Trump doing his Catskills comedy routine, as he is wont to do. If you're listening locally on WOR in New York, I was telling Mark Simone this morning, the reason Trump gives two-hour speeches at rallies is because he absolutely loves finally getting his hands on a friendly crowd. You know, when he sits down with the media on a normal basis, they don't even ask him questions. Like, he'll talk to them for 2 hours. Okay, but it's so hostile that the questions are actually just accusations. They're like, Mr. President, you're committing transgenocide. What do you think of the WNBA ruling? You know, and that's, it's just an attack on the guy. Because that's what every person in the media now does, is they editorialize as they ask you a question.
4: Journalism in this country is dead and buried.
0: Oh, completely dead. So when you give him a friendly crowd that's going to listen to his jokes, laugh at his jokes, let him run off script. You know, I always say Trump and his rallies are the new Rocky Horror Picture Show because everybody there feels like they know every word to the show. You know, we can't go to the bathroom. They're about to do lock her up. We'll go there and drain the swamp. We'll come back for build a wall at the end. You know, that's the vibe. Everybody there knows what they're there for. He's going to sing the hits, tell you some off-color jokes. It's a very unique moment in time. You're not going to get this out of a politician probably ever again, because a traditional politician has every thought they share with you filtered through 85 consultants. And that's why Trump, for a lot of people, was refreshing, is they were getting Rodney Dangerfield in Caddyshack. He was just going to show up and read the elites their truth. A lot of people liked it. I don't know that Rodney did as many beat meat jokes as Donald Trump does. Okay, but this is what we're dealing with. Here's another Trump joking about people going to the bathroom. Clip five.
3: This place is packed. Do you think the fake news, you know what they're going to do? The fake news will go around and see that man up there. He's leaving for the bathroom. He'll be back in 2 minutes. Up in the, they'll take a picture of his seat while he's gone. And they'll say, Trump did not fill up the arena. The arena was not filled. Look at the seat. So please, if you don't mind, don't anybody go to the bathroom. Because...
0: So that's the Trump man. He's getting laughs at the fact that the media wants to tell you nobody showed up to the event.
5: The media is a bunch of losers.
0: Like one of my producers hates Trump, and he will openly, for real, I'm not even kidding, he'll talk about that. Yeah, they had to pay people to go. Because nobody's there, they don't want to see the guy, that whole thing.
1: You can't handle the truth.
0: Trump draws on the road, obviously. He probably does pull bigger crowds than just about anybody out there because he puts on a show. It's not a boring traditional rally. You get music, you get a YMCA dance, you get a lot of jokes. Okay, and along the way, he talks about serious stuff. He endorsed Ken Paxton. But it was one of the most backhanded compliments. Donald Trump's one of the few people that can compliment you and insult you in the same sentence. Here it is, clip three.
3: He may not dress right, he may not talk exactly perfectly, and he may not be the best-looking guy I've ever seen. But you know what he is? He's the greatest attorney general in America, and he deserves to be your next senator. I'm sorry, Ken. Where the hell is he? I'm so sorry. He'll never speak to me again, but that's okay. We have to elect.
0: I mean, have you ever actually heard a political endorsement where they trash the guy at the same time? I mean, my gosh. The only one I can think of is the Biden one. Do you remember when Biden famously called Barack Obama the first clean, articulate, intelligent black man he had running for president? Do you remember that?
6: Oh, I'm in trouble.
0: But he said that. Yes, the first clean, articulate black man, which is really racist towards other people who had already run, like the Alan Keyses of the world, the guys like that. But, you know, good old Joe Biden. I guess that's, you carry that kind of mindset forward into the world if you once eulogized a member of the Ku Klux Klan.
6: Do you have a problem figuring out whether you're for me or Trump and you ain't black?
0: Well, then there's a lot of people losing their black cards because the Democrats have lost a massive amount of black support. I played you the Stephen A. Smith quote earlier in the week, how he was talking about mass migration is minimizing the importance of the black vote. And one of the reasons the Democrats are so in favor of mass migration is they know they're losing the black vote. I mean, traditionally, minority inner city turnout is what wins national races for Democrats. Look at a 2020 election. Okay, where did it swing? Whether it swung legitimately or the 2020 election swung illegitimately. Okay, whatever your belief is.
7: It was stolen.
0: Okay, but whatever you believe, if you think it was legit, you think it was illegitimate, the point is the inner cities, the blue inner cities, the Detroits of the world, the Milwaukees of the world, the Atlantas of the world, that's where these races were won and lost. Philadelphia, who some, in actual mail-in voting in Philadelphia, 127% of the votes went to Joe Biden, which is impressive. Okay, very high turnout. But the point is, okay, those inner city votes, those minority communities that traditionally vote Democrat are starting to slip away. And that's one of the areas mass migration benefits Democrats in. If you bring people in, you give them free health care, you give them all kinds of benefits on the taxpayer dime, free truck driving licenses, whether they can read the signs and speak the language or not, which we all know is happening. Okay, and all of those other caveats and ultimately give them a path to vote, you now have bought and subsidized a new reliable voting block. Okay, I have a clip right here of Gavin Newsom bragging about doing that. Okay, because he's making the podcast rounds. He was on a sit-down podcast with Don Lemon, of all people.
8: This guy's a serious ass.
0: Who might still be going to jail for breaking into a church out in Minneapolis when all that anti-ICE craziness was going on. But here is Gavin Newsom talking about how they've delivered on health care for illegal immigrants. Like, literally, he's not saying, like, trying to hide this. This is the kind of tape a politician who wants to run for president usually pays somebody to dig up and destroy. But here he is bragging on this insane policy. Clip 38.
9: What they will say on Fox News is, why is Gavin Newsom out here in South Carolina? His state is in shambles, and he's not serving the people of South Carolina.
10: Well, I mean, I'm
9: Serving the people of California, excuse me.
10: I think they deserve more than a $7.25 minimum wage here. I think they deserve more than a governor refuses to expand Medicaid. We not only expanded Medicaid, but we're the only state in America providing universal health care regardless of pre-existing condition, ability to pay, and your immigration status. I know how offensive that is to people, and I get how controversial that is. We delivered that.
0: So that's Gavin Newsom. I know how controversial that is. I know people get upset. And you hear Don Lemon. Well, people over at Fox News, what the Democrats like to do, okay, like, so they slander Fox News to the moon and back, but that becomes their rebuttal. You know what I'm saying? So 90% of this country does not support health care for illegal immigrants. But when they qualify it with over at Fox News, that gives their viewers permission to tune out whatever the actual criticism is. Well, it's just Fox News. Guys, how many times in a year do you hear Donald Trump trash Fox News on Twitter? I would say on average 15. There'll be an anchor who makes a point he doesn't like. There'll be a poll he doesn't agree with. You know, they never mention that. But why does he trash us? Because our party here at Fox is not the Republican Party. Our party is America.
11: Freedom!
0: Okay, we're allowed to criticize Republicans. We're not here to human shield for what we think are bad ideas. Okay, there's a lot of people on this channel, I'm sure you've heard them today, say this $5,000 dividend he wants to offer people if the Republicans win sounds an awful lot like he's buying votes.
7: That's true. That is true.
0: Okay, we're allowed to do that. And you don't want to live in a country where we're not allowed to do that. You don't want to live in a country where it is a zero-sum conversation. You can only criticize the one side of the aisle because you want your side to win so bad. How dare you shed negative light on them? Guys, that's not a government that works for you and me. That's a government we work for. Hey, I work for this side of the government. They work for that side of the government. So we're going to pretend the bad things our party does don't matter. They're going to pretend the party there doesn't do matter. We're going to mischaracterize each other's positions, and we'll settle this at the ballot box. You know, you don't live in that world. Okay, we're living in it right now. That's why I try to bridge that divide. John Thune got booed last night. I thought that was amazing. And Trump had to be like, don't boo him, fine. But why did they boo him? At a Republican convention. Because the Republicans control the Senate, the House, and the presidency. 77% of the country wants voter ID. And John Thune isn't getting it passed. Okay, he's not getting it passed. He's like, the filibuster. First of all, they could eliminate the filibuster. Second of all, if you don't have the votes, you could just do what people used to do for all of time here in politics, which is get off your ass and go get the votes. Okay, no bill that has ever been passed in this country, with very few exceptions, began with the votes. That's how politics work. One side is a majority. They draft legislation, and in order to get the minority party on board, they have to implement wording, legislation, things within the bill that make it appealing to the other side. It's called getting the votes. It's been going on for as long as we've had votes to get. But John Thune is doing the old, no, we can do. We can't get the votes. I mean,
8: you gotta do better than that.
0: It's garbage. Okay, and now he's saying, we should make this an election issue. If we win the midterms, then we're going to pass the voter ID. How? Why? What do you need? You have the majority now. They have the Senate, the House, and the presidency. But we live in a world where people are so reticent to criticize their own party that you wind up with a government that doesn't respect you. Okay, think of how in an election year we've had two government shutdowns this year that both broke records for the longest government shutdowns in history. There was a time where that never would have happened. They wouldn't dare inconvenience voters in an election year for fear that you'd hold them accountable for it. But now, I don't think most people listening forgot there was a government shutdown, if I didn't just mention it, because we all have the memory of a carnival goldfish now, because the news cycle is just so aggressive. But when you look at the things that are going on, you have people running on policies that, again, they used to pay people to hide. We're not living in that world anymore. And that's the most interesting challenge about right now. Okay, I have a clip when we come back that I'm going to play you. It is about an interview that went on last night here on the Fox News Channel. It might have been my favorite thing I've ever seen. I'm not a big dancer. I know I look smooth. I look like I've got a lot of suave rhythm on the dance floor. But I saw a tap dance routine last night by James Tallarico that, really would have made him the envy of like Fred Astaire and Ginger Rogers. And we're going to talk about it next, because what's really happening in politics, and it's just building to this crescendo right now, is we're running out the clock on the Looney Tunes era. Okay, there's a lot of loonies running in Democrat positions who have massive amounts of funding given to them by billionaires who want to upend our way of life here in America and rewrite the capitalistic system and the way we legislate and stack the Supreme Court, all that stuff. But the problem is the people they threw the money behind are all nuts. They have momentum because they won their local races, but when it goes statewide, it's a little more challenging. When it goes nationally, it's almost impossible. The Democrats are literally running on policies that 20% of the people support, yet they continue to do it. Why? Because they have somebody donating.
11: Money, money, money, money, money, money, money.
0: Okay, but there is an issue that's going to bankrupt or at least scare off the mega donors, and I will explain what it is when we come back.
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0: is Fox Across America with Jimmy Fallon. Frank Siller from Tunnel of Towers coming up. Kennedy going to be here as well. Fired up for all of this, but I got to get you this clip earlier because this is ultimately what's going to freak out the mega donors. It is the push for socialism.
1: Bingo, man. Bingo.
0: Okay. A lot of these Democrats are up there yelling and screaming about free stuff. Now you've got Trump yelling about, hey, we'll give you the $5,000. Okay, the truth is, to do any of this, you have got to raise taxes to the moon.
2: Thanks, big government weenuses.
0: The people who donate to politicians donate because they want the government run a certain way. The only leverage they have is their money. So you understand, if the government ultimately says, I'm going to take more of your money, okay, the Democrats pushing that drive a lot of the capitalists to the Republican side. But if you now have the Republican side saying, oh, I'm going to take a lot of your money, too, guess what happens? They leave just the same.
3: That's true. That is true.
0: All of this socialist talk, one way or the other, is building to a crescendo because there's a lot of socialists on the ballot. But if the Democrats tank, you'll hear the Republicans stop talking about it just the same. Like, why is Trump bringing up that $5,000 dividend? One, he wants to buy your vote. He wants to incentivize you to turn out, whether he gives you the $5,000 or not. If you vote for him and he wins, you know, he's freaking good to go.
4: That's just how white folks will do you.
0: And he can be like, ah, these friggin' Democrats wouldn't let me give you the $5,000. What's going on? You know, but the point is he's really only doing it because the socialists do have momentum. There's a lot of idiots out there who want free stuff. And Mom Donnie, as bad of a mayor as he happens to be, is following through. They're not actually balancing the budget. He took a lot of money out of the state budget to pay for some of the free things that went on here in New York. But he is ultimately out there doing stuff. And the fact that he is doing stuff is putting a lot of pressure on the Republican Party. Because with the exception of Donald Trump, these guys don't normally do anything. Guys run for office on issues. If the issues get them elected, they don't solve them. They fundraise off of them. The minute they solve the problem, the fundraising goes away. And now they've got to start over. I've told you this about Obamacare. They fundraised off Obamacare for 8 years. And then Trump won the presidency in 2016. He's like, all right, let's pass a bill to eliminate Obamacare. And they were like, we don't have a plan. And he was like, what do you mean you don't have a plan?

0: keep the elections and the governments running the way we want them to. And I think there's a hard lesson out there for everybody playing the free healthcare, free busing, free Willy game, and you're going to learn it in the next hour, so don't go anywhere.
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4: It's time for the KINS opinion poll question for today. A recent announcement by New York City Mayor Mamdani in regards to generative AI usage in schools is looked at in today's opinion poll question. And a slight majority of voters yesterday said they believe that the renovation and construction work at the Samoa Cookhouse will start to get underway by the end of September. Be sure to vote on today's question by going to KINS1063.com.
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8: No regrets. Tony Sabrady, Fox News. That appears to be President Trump's bottom line on the conflict with Iran and what he might have done differently, telling Fox's Laura Ingram.
9: I don't believe in the word regret. You can always question yourself a little bit. And a few people have asked me that. If I had it to do again, I'd do exactly as I did.
8: You can hear that interview tonight at 7 Eastern on the Ingram Angle. The president remains in Texas for the final night of the Republicans' midterm convention.
10: I think it's so important to discuss the contrast between the parties. The Democratic Party is radicalized. This is not your grandfather's Democratic Party. And we're going to be contrasting those policies.
8: Wisconsin Republican Congressman Brian Stile also just telling Fox on the convention floor in Dallas that Republican tax reforms put money back in people's pockets. But the president... The president's pledge to send a dividend check to all U.S. adults if Republicans keep the House and Senate isn't sitting well with Democrats.
11: It is wrong for any sitting president to tie a payout with U.S. taxpayer money to an election result.
8: Colorado Congressman Jason Crow, other critics pointing to the potential cost, more than $1 trillion. Today, the president announcing $500 rebates for about 1 million Obamacare enrollees, claiming they were overcharged by the previous administration. Not clear if Congress would have to approve. Higher inflation at the wholesale level, up 5.4% year over year in August, fueled in part by higher gas prices.
12: The PPI report is expected to factor into the Federal Reserve's decision whether to raise interest rates at next week's meeting, which wraps up on Wednesday, though the Fed will also be looking closely at the Consumer Price Index released on Friday.
8: Fox's Jenny Cosola. Oil prices soaring again today with U.S. crude topping $102 a barrel as a string of sell-offs continues on Wall Street. The Dow down 316 at the bell. 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
1: In the decades since 9/11, more people have died from related health issues than on the day of the terror attacks. Many more battling chronic conditions, including cancer. Now, a new health study is planned for children who were near Ground Zero in New York City.
2: The Centers for Disease Control and Prevention said it will call on researchers to set up testing to track health effects of 9/11 on kids exposed to dust and toxins that were in the air. Congress said in 2022 it would fund the study tracking the health of children in schools near Ground Zero or still in the womb of pregnant mothers in the vicinity. Services to test children did exist after the attack, but many parents chose to seek care from their children's regular doctors. It's estimated roughly 25,000 kids were either in school or living within blocks of the Twin Towers when they came down in 2001. In New York, Grinnell Scott, Fox News.
1: An event honoring Charlie Kirk is planned tonight at the same university where he was killed 1 year ago today during a campus event.
3: Last year on this day, this courtyard was filled with people, and Charlie Kirk's signature white tent was at the center of this courtyard. And shortly after Charlie Kirk was assassinated, this large American flag was placed directly over where he was killed. Now here we are 1 year later, and that American flag is back. And Charlie's actually expected to bring another crowd to this campus. There's a memorial scheduled later today here at Utah Valley University.
1: Fox's Matt Finn in Orem, where the university's classes are canceled today, and Kirk's Turning Point USA will hold a memorial event called Freedom Built to Last. A week before the Fed meets, the European Central Bank is raising interest rates, a quarter point hike aimed at cooling inflation there, driven by higher oil prices. Recapping stocks, the Dow dropping more than 300 points, the S&P down 44, the NASDAQ down 171. I'm Lisa Brady, Fox News.
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1: Damn, back in action, hour number two of Fox Across America. Frank Stiller coming by, iconic for his work on Tunnel of Towers. Kennedy, the Bo Jackson of media. She's a two-sport star. She was at MTV. She took her talents over here to Fox News. But joining me at the tippy top of the hour is a woman. It's not only one of my best friends anywhere in the world, but she is, if you go to my show in Fayetteville, Arkansas this Saturday night, the woman to my right will be either the first or the second question during the Q&A.
2: And not in a good way.
1: Generally never in a good way, but you know her, you love her. We are starting the hour with Jessica Tarloff in studio because you're damn right we are. Hey, girl.
2: Hey, girl.
1: I first of all, congratulations on your book. Everybody needs to know this. The book is called I Disagree, okay, which is something you frequently have to do here.
2: Yeah.
1: Now, I love the caveat, though, winning arguments without losing friends. Because to be clear, okay, you haven't lost any friends here at Fox. We all love each other behind the scenes. Like, we get on well. That's why I make such a point of having you on. But do you feel like you're winning these arguments is my question.
2: Definitely. I mean, I don't know what you're
1: out there. You're a therapist? I'm kidding. I love you, JT.
2: Your algorithm doesn't want you to feel that way, perhaps.
1: Yeah.
2: But, yeah.
1: Okay.
2: To most of the thinking public, I'm winning most of these arguments.
1: Wait. Are you saying Trump is lying about the polls?
2: The polls.
1: Kidding.
2: If you think you're getting $5,000 also.
1: I talked about this at the top of the hour. Let me give you some credit here. Okay. It's very important. I said that if Joe Biden or any other Democrat had promised $5,000 after an election, the entirety of our channel would be like, he's buying votes. And he's obviously buying votes.
2: Whether it's or not the definition of buying votes.
1: If you vote for me, because the thing
2: but
1: is...
2: with our money.
1: I know.
2: That we don't even have.
1: But it was amazing because he got community noted on it pretty hard on Twitter pretty quickly.
2: Yeah.
1: Because the tariff revenue, I believe, is under $300 million. This is $1.3 trillion.
2: Well, they've had to pay out more anyway.
1: Now, let me ask you this, though. Is there a world? I might be show prepping you for the five right now. Are you on the five today?
2: No.
1: All right, so you're safe.
2: Harold, are you listening?
1: Harold,
2: this is what Jimmy is.
1: Well, you know he's listening. I mean,
2: he's a big Jimmy.
1: Harold.
2: Fox Across America fan.
1: Harold Across America. So stick with me, though. Because is the argument they're going to make essentially that we're just redistributing this money from some other portion of the budget? Is that how this becomes feasible? Because the one thing I said at the top of the show, and then you get in, I said, if Republicans would be screaming if a Democrat offered this, we would. I would have no integrity if I didn't say that. But then I also said, at the same time, we spend so much stupid money on so many stupid things. Is this that becoming this? I still don't think it's okay. Because the minute one guy gives you $5,000, every president henceforth has to give you money.
2: Well, do we know if it was in the prompter or not?
1: Because oh, that's funny.
2: It felt like a Trumpian freestyle. And then poor J.D. Vance has to sit there with Brett and Martha, who are like,
1: Ted Cruz had a beard by the time it was over. And everybody was criticized because they're like, wow, this is crazy. He scheduled a speech against the NFL game. But the NFL game ended. He still had an hour to go in his speech.
2: Yes. He was going to glisten for 60 minutes longer. So this felt to me like an unplanned pregnancy.
1: Oh, well.
2: And so,
1: Jenny, if you're listening, I'm kidding.
2: This is how it happened. No, it did feel like a Trump idea.
1: One of his ideas.
2: And then what I was saying about it was that I wonder how many people actually take him seriously now. Because when you look at, there's been a lot promised, a lot of votes bought.
1: Yeah.
2: With Doge dividends.
1: That didn't come
2: through. Obamacare subsidy dividends.
1: There was a stimmy during COVID-1, but in this administration,
2: where
1: no
2: he
1: stimmy.
2: Signed the check Biden was like, I should have signed the checks.
1: Yeah.
2: You should always sign the checks.
1: Sign the checks.
2: Sign the checks, write it big. Put your face on a coin. But there was Doge, COVID, tariff rebates, and now this.
1: Mm-hmm.
2: No one's seen any of it.
1: Yeah, so you're saying for most people, they just think it's...
2: I think I would be actually really interested from your callers, because I know you have a mix of people, you know, Trump fans and, you know,
1: well,
2: Trump
1: most of them hung up when they heard your voice. That's the problem.
2: That is what happens. They were like, who let that squealing cat into the studio?
1: What is the worst insult you've gotten? Do you remember that? Because I'm sure you'll be asked this on your book tour. Do you keep track of them or no?
2: No, not like a running tally of layman insults. The stuff that Trump posts about me is like bad.
1: I don't think it's helpful to him when he says, like, even like Maggot Haberman. That's not endearing.
2: No. I mean, and he loves Maggie Haberman also. When people are like, who are her sources? And I'm like, the president of the United States of America.
1: We're talking to your favorite guest of all time, Jessica Tarlov.
2: I want to ask you about something about the RNC night one, though.
1: Yeah.
2: Because obviously the big, like, takeaway, I guess, if you're being a serious person, is Trump is trying to buy votes with pretend money. But were you also surprised by Hassan Piker and the banana hammock on the Jumbotron?
1: I will tell you, the things that hit me the hardest is I've seen it before, but most of America has not seen Tim Scott's storefront preacher routine.
2: Oh my God. And the discourse online, like Kenan Thompson, if you are not on SNL this weekend, it will be a crime. Like, how did that guy not end up president?
1: I genuinely love him because he'll come on the show and he'll be like, well, Jimmy, you know the Dallas Cowboys. Yeah. And then last night he's like, I have been to the mountaintop. I'm like, what's happening here?
2: I know, doing his best Raphael Warnock.
1: So that one got me. And it was funny because I actually thought last night was a push when it comes to the Texas Senate race. Here's why. Obviously, Fox has thrown a lot of energy behind the fact that Tallarico came on our air and tried to walk back all of his positions. And I think it would have been a win for Paxton if he himself just didn't go on TV afterwards.
2: At all.
1: He's such a stiff. Like, I didn't know that. I've never watched him speak before.
2: But that's why.
1: I know, but that's a real lack of charisma. And, like, Trump did that thing that only Trump can do, which is insult you and compliment you in the same sentence.
2: It's like, he looks terrible. He sounds terrible.
1: He doesn't dress
2: good. But he's a great... It was the best AG.
1: Attorney General.
2: And I'm like, actually, he got impeached by his own party.
1: He did. That's not true. But that's where, I mean, honestly, are you right now... And I don't know the answer to this. I know the polls say it's close. Are you optimistic about Tallarico? I mean, you'd have reason to be, you'd have reason not to be, so I don't know the answer.
2: I've had my heart broken in Texas before. I wasn't an enormous Beto person, but Colin Allred was an incredible candidate.
1: He seemed like he had an actual shot, yeah.
2: Yeah, I mean, Beto actually was only 2.5, he only lost by 2.5 points, which is
1: not nothing.
2: A red state.
1: Yeah.
2: But Colin Allred fit the description of who you would think would be able to do this.
1: Almost like a Reagan Democrat.
2: Yeah, totally. Mm-hmm. And he had the football. There's no beta male situation going on there.
1: Yeah, Tallarico reminds me of that cute priest that keeps getting transferred to another parish. You know what I mean? For real. Growing up in the Catholic.
2: Usually the older ones.
1: What would happen a lot when I was a kid is like,
2: every once
1: in a while you'd get this. No, I wasn't cute enough. That was more damaging.
2: They passed over
1: it was actually,
2: you.
1: It was more damaging to get passed
2: you were
1: over.
2: Like, Jimmy was the first person. Jenny was the first person. Sorry.
1: But that's funny. But no, like, yeah, there would always be like, once in a while you get this young, good looking priest and all the women would be like, wow, did you see Father so and so? And then 2 weeks later he'd be gone. Yeah. Like, hey, what happened? So there's a little bit of that going on.
2: There be a kid in a psych ward.
1: Yes, he did. But he did. Yeah, go ahead.
2: I do not think so. I like James a lot, and I've interviewed him a couple times and, you know, seen him on the ground in Texas. Now, at event, you know, in more liberal leaning crowds, but he is connecting with people. Mm-hmm. And if they are prepared to make a nonpartisan decision about character, you can say whatever you want about, like, the six sexes, and I thought his line about they don't want to talk about $6 diesel was actually pretty good.
1: Not
2: because
1: bad.
2: People do put their head in the sand sometimes and say, like, I can't afford my life right now.
1: No, things are expensive. He did commit genocide on four sexes, though, in one sentence.
2: He what went
1: because he changed his position from six to two.
2: Yeah. Oh, okay. I thought you meant he went with four, and I was like, no, he just said
1: genocided four of the six right there in front of the whole world.
2: That's the kind of genocide I can get behind.
1: Genocide.
2: Fine by me.
1: That's a bad clip, though, because she's not saying trans genocide is fine by her. She's saying my take on that line.
2: Mediate, if you're watching, I am supportive of trans people. I also think trans women in competitive women's sports is not okay. I was glad he did that, too.
1: Yep.
2: He's giving a lot of cloud cover also for people that have been struggling with this.
1: Yes.
2: Like, we've talked about this before. I'm not sure on air, but definitely with drinks, that politicians just fundamentally misunderstand regular people.
1: Yes, that's
2: who know
1: true.
2: That you say things sometimes that are wrong or change your opinion, or you just make a big mistake.
1: Yeah.
2: And we're a fundamentally forgiving society. We just want someone to shoot us straight about it.
1: Yeah.
2: Right?
1: Well, Yeah. Well, I think that's one of the biggest challenges of this moment in politics is nobody wants to admit to a mistake because they're afraid the other side's going to leverage it against them in a news cycle.
2: And how long can that last anyway?
1: It's exhausting. That's why I love having you on, man. I mean, I just literally, if you listen close, you can hear people shooting their radios. But for those of you still listening, we appreciate it. Jessica,
2: for the one here. Advertiser who's still with us.
1: Oh, no, they're gone. They actually saw the rundown this morning and pulled it out. That's all we have. We have some hospital that performs transgender surgeries. I'm kidding. Stop it.
2: Yeah.
1: Jessica Charloff in studio. The new book, I Disagree, Winning Arguments Without Losing Friends. It is out next week. It is a big damn deal. You should buy it. I feel like the two Senate races that are going to define this thing are the ones getting the most heat. It's that in Michigan, Abdul Al-Sayed.
2: Yeah.
1: Is he prepared for the fact that tomorrow is 9/11 and they don't do a moment of silence for the hijackers? I mean, Mom Donnie's going to have a tough time down there. I hope they don't boo him. I hope and pray, because it's not about that tomorrow.
2: No, it's really not. Mm-hmm. And you would learn more about this if you get my book. Yes. I write a lot about 9/11. I mm-hmm. grew up in the area, and my dad died of a 9/11 cancer. And so being able to have these documents released mm-hmm. about the air quality and what they knew and when they knew it, mm-hmm. it's a big deal. And I don't want to, I'm very much in the camp of you can't tell a victim's family how to feel about anything. Like Vicky Palladino, I have feelings about, but I have feelings about her 365 days of the year. But, I think it's important, whatever you think about Mom Donnie, that he's doing that. And it makes you wonder why these past mayors haven't opened up this treasure trove. I've been calling it the Epstein Files for my community.
1: Yeah.
2: And there are more of them that we still haven't gotten access to. And there are a lot of people in positions of power. And this is the theme of what's going on in American society right now, mm-hmm. that there are people that have done terrible things, taken advantage of a system and been protected. Mm-hmm. And I understand why everyone is so ragey about this.
1: Cynical.
2: Yeah.
1: Yeah.
2: Because you think of like the most basic thing, and I understand that it's going to feel terrible if you're Christine Todd Whitman, right? Mm-hmm. And you came out as the head of the APA and was like, it's safe.
1: Yeah.
2: It's safe. Go back to work, mm-hmm. right? Like, we got to get you back to your desks. You go back mm-hmm. to your homes. Like, I would have given anything for someone to say, you guys got to find a new neighborhood.
1: Uh-huh.
2: And it was really interesting. So my best friend, who grew up three blocks north of me in uh-huh. Tribeca, her building, 9 floors.
1: Uh-huh.
2: 2 floors, the families left.
1: Uh-huh.
2: And they went, rerouted and lived in the suburbs. Mm-hmm. Actually, they were like, something is not cool down here.
1: Mm-hmm.
2: 7 families stayed. Every single other floor, somebody passed away from a 9/11 cancer.
1: Wow, that's heavy, man.
2: Yeah. And that's so crazy. It's like, it feels like this weird parallel universe where I understand the criticisms of Mom Donnie. I've been very critical of Mom Donnie, but it does feel like, especially around an issue where it is so tense with him, right, where people are cracking hijacker jokes.
1: Yeah.
2: Insensitive, by the way. that opening up these files is a BFD, as the kids say.
1: The one thing Trump and Mom Donnie are proving, obviously they're on opposite sides of the ideological spectrum, is people in power can do things quickly when they feel like it.
2: If
1: they feel like it. And that's what's happening with all the transparency. Believe it or not, you have some people on hold that disagree with you. Can you do one more sec or agree with you? Can you do one more segment? Do you have 4 or 5 minutes?
2: Yeah.
1: Don't go anywhere. We got more Jessica Charloff and your calls when we come back.
0: It's the number one show with humans and animals.
3: Nice beaver.
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13: 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Come be a part of 100 years of history.

0: little George Michael on a Thursday because Jessica Tarloff sticking around for a bonus segment. The George Michael song is called All She Wants. I think all you've ever wanted on this show is to convert one person to your side of the aisle.
1: I believe
0: Jordan in Longview, Texas, listening on KTBB, might have to be Team Tarloff in the next statewide election. Yo, Jordan!
2: What's shaking, Jimmy? Good to talk to you again, man. Glad you're back in the station.
0: Yeah, it's a big damn deal. And I will have you know, you're also on with the great Jessica Tarloff. So say hello.
2: Howdy. Nice to talk to you.
1: It's nice to talk to you, too.
2: The weather's nice where y'all are at.
0: Yeah, well, New York sometimes confuses itself with Uganda this time of year, and it gets really humid.
2: Day in Texas today, 91 degrees.
1: Oh.
0: Hope you got your jacket on. What do you got for me and JT? Mikey says you are fed-up... Yeah, go ahead.
2: Yeah, I'm a conservative voter, man. I voted conservative for the last several elections, you know. And I can tell you why Texas is going to flip blue this year. Mm-hmm. It's because the Republicans messed with something they should have just left alone, and that's hemp. They've affected farmers. They've affected business owners. Mm-hmm. Some of my clients own, hemp businesses, and they've had to cut out my services just because their revenue got cut drastically.
0: Oh, wow.
2: It's just one thing that Texas voters didn't ask for. We asked for property tax cuts, and here they are going after something that nobody asked them to touch.
0: Okay, and that upends a lot of industries, which I get. But then here's my other concern, and JT, you can address this with Jordan just the same. Hemp is ultimately used in a million different products and marijuana. If there's less marijuana, aren't there less people who think Jessica's policies are good?
2: Man, look, I don't agree with most of the left's policies. I'm not going to lie.
0: Uh-huh.
2: But this is just something that they should have left alone. They made so many conservative voters angry.
0: Okay.
2: We were happy. We had freedom finally. You know, we went from being standing on the gray side of being upstanding citizens to being fully law-abiding citizens to everybody's felons overnight with possession of 1 gram of hemp.
0: Ooh, we haven't even discussed that as an issue.
1: No.
0: Jordan, really quick, thank you for this call, because me and Jessica are going to hash this out, because she just gave me the look, and don't want to be here for that, Jordan.
1: Look, this was awesome. Thank you, Jordan. It's super interesting, because it's like, I mean, this is why you have to have these conversations, because we live in these air-conditioned rooms far away, where we're like, this is what's going to happen in Texas. And Jordan actually knows what's going on and is bringing up an issue that has not crossed our airwaves once.
0: Let's do this in 1 minute because we've never done this. We've never. You're right, and I've never discussed the hemp aspect of how it affects this election. So you're welcome to call in on this. I think really quickly, because we have a minute, Jessica's book, you should all go buy it. It's called I Disagree, Winning Arguments Without Losing Friends. It is out next week. It's going to be an instant bestseller. I'll do a Jill Biden and buy every copy. Okay.
1: Oh my God, I'll get the dagger because of you.
0: But this is all I want from you, because the book is out again next week. I would like this, because I think it's healthy that we do this. We let people call and talk to you. Could you come on next week and we'll do like a double, triple call segment?
1: Yeah.
0: Jessica, did you hear that, America? You're getting bonus Tarloff next week. The book will be out.
1: What everyone wanted.
0: No, I think we should do this. I think it's really funny, because I make a great point of doing this at comedy shows, because I told you the first or second question of the Q&A is like, is Tarloff really that crazy? You know, one of those. And
1: you're
0: I have
1: like,
0: to make
1: yes.
0: jokes. And of course I say yes. I do a bit about you as a phone sex operator. That's pretty good. I'll do it next time you're on if you agree to come back.
1: Really?
0: It's really good. But if you agree to come back,
1: is that what this voice would have been good for?
0: No. Oddly enough, no. Definitely not. And I think that's the point of the bit. But the book, you can do some studying now. It's called I Disagree. The author, Jessica Tarloff. Next week, you and Mikey work this out.
1: All right.
0: There it is. The great Jessica Tarloff, everybody.
3: From the newsroom, I'm Peter Killeen. Rio del Police, aware of confusion circulating in the community regarding the recent Eureka PD arrest on September 3rd of an individual identified as Crystal Dawn Landry. Due to the similarity in names, some members of the public mistakenly believe that the individual arrested was Corporal Kristen Lynn Landry of the Rio del Police Department. That information is incorrect. Corporal Crystal Lynn Landry was not arrested, was not involved in the incident. With news, I'm Peter Killeen.
4: Fox News, I'm John Saucier, and ahead of November's midterm elections, Fox's Laura Ingraham sat down with President Trump, asked him to reflect on his decisions regarding the Iran war.
5: I don't believe in the word regret. You can always question yourself a little bit, And a few people have asked me that. If I had it to do again, I'd do exactly as I did.
4: Ukrainian President Volodymyr Zelensky is in Alberta today to deepen his defense agreement with Canada. The so-called 100 Years Partnership will ramp up production of drones, counter-drone systems, and other munitions. He tells reporters Russia's increased stakes in its latest round of attacks.
6: Russia changed their tactics. They, as Mark said absolutely correctly, they are absolutely barbaric people. They attack us 24-7.
4: Mr. Zelensky there with Canadian Prime Minister Mark Carney. He says 30% of those drones will go immediately to Ukrainian troops on the battlefield. America's listening to Fox News.
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8: It's time to take another look at the weather on the North Coast for today. More mostly cloudy skies and areas of patchy fog will be continuing to stick around the North Coast going into this evening, and more 5 to 10 mile per hour winds will be continuing out of the northwest before shifting to the southwest for tonight. Lows for this evening are going to once again be from 49 to 59 degrees, and more cloudy skies with patchy fog will be expected to start things off tomorrow. That is another look at the weather for Thursday, the 10th of September.
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0: It's Fox Across America with Jimmy Failla. Fired up to talk to my next guest, the Bo Jackson of media. She did it in two sports. Started out at MTV. Actually started out in radio. I mean, you did a lot of things. Radio fluffing.
1: Yeah.
0: Okay, that's, you know.
1: It's not as romantic on radio, but it's still very important.
0: You don't see it, but, you know, you feel it in the vibe of the show. Host of the Kennedy Save the Word podcast. My favorite writer at the Daily Mail. Which is like saying my hottest chick on The View. Hi, kid. Kennedy's here. We're excited. Good to see you, babe.
1: Thanks, Jim.
0: You just made an observation that I just want to expand on. We were talking off the air about how the traffic has gotten precipitously worse this week.
1: It's insane.
0: It's because the party's over. Everyone has left the Hamptons. People are back to school.
1: You forget the city empties out.
0: Yeah,
1: and
0: completely.
1: You get used to that, but like, it took me an hour to get across town yesterday.
0: Yeah, so I'm right there with you. If you drive a car in New York City, it is a spiritual dominatrix.
1: Yeah.
0: Like you have to almost like the beating.
1: Yes.
0: So to give you that example, last week when I was still driving in late August, I could home to this building in 40 minutes. Like Jenny, I would text Jenny because we'd laugh at like, my God, because you know what it is this week?
1: Yeah.
0: 2 hours and 10 minutes. It's that much worse.
1: Yeah. One of the hairdressers on the third floor was like, it took me 2.5 hours to get here from Jersey.
0: Yeah.
1: She's like, and there were no traffic accidents.
0: And to be clear, Kennedy's talking about a 3 mile drive. I'm not even kidding.
1: Seriously.
0: It's my favorite thing about New York is there's a lot of great things here. Okay. But, you know, I grew up here, and everybody who grows up here is of the mind that the rest of the country wishes they were doing what we're doing, but they don't.
1: No.
0: The minute you leave, you find it like, you guys are insane.
1: Yeah, you guys have a full life that's going on. It's got absolutely nothing to do with us or envy about where we live.
0: Every mayor in the country will be hanging their head tomorrow on 9/11. Mom Donnie's got the Bin Laden jersey on, foam finger. Things are different here. It's not good. But it's great to have you in studio, and I will tell you this. We were just talking to Jessica Tarloff earlier. Mm-hmm. You'd be proud of us. We took a couple of calls and very well behaved.
1: Really?
0: With Tarloff.
1: Thank God.
0: Well, it's great because, you know, this is what we aspire to be on this show is we don't want to be the people that are like, you're not my friend because you book so-and-so.
1: Yeah.
0: I don't want to be a part of that.
1: No.
0: So it was actually very civil.
1: I got a lot of that, like, you invited Jessica to your wedding? She ruined your wedding. Actually, she didn't. The wedding was great.
0: She's great.
1: Yeah.
0: Her husband's a great hang. And I always have to say this to people on the road because she's always the first or second question in the Q&A. Yeah. We get rid of that nut, Jessica Tarloff. You know, that
1: Why do you sit next to her? Oh, by the way, I'm going to be in Alpharetta, Georgia this weekend, Saturday and Sunday.
0: Boom!
1: At Helium Comedy in Atlanta.
0: Come on!
1: Stoked!
0: The K-Train in Atlanta.
1: Rolling through Atlanta.
0: Saturday in Atlanta, Sherman style.
1: Yeah, that's right.
0: I love that.
1: Just ripping up train tracks.
0: Helium Comedy, great clubs. You can see Kennedy Saturday and Sunday. I'll be in Fayetteville, Arkansas.
1: Oh, that's great.
0: Yeah, well, it's great if you're going to, if you own a sports bar, because the Razorbacks are playing
1: ranked
0: at the same
1: second,
0: time as my show.
1: Right?
0: Yeah, yeah.
1: They're like ranked super high this year.
0: They're showing up, and they haven't added any seconds to the clock like Michigan. There's been a lot of chicanery.
1: But I love that Michigan fell out of the top 25.
0: And rightfully so. Yeah. That was a scam.
1: I agree. Well, same with USC.
0: Yeah. You know what I think is fascinating is obviously the MAC, the conference Western Michigan plays in, makes a bajillion dollars playing the Big Ten. Like Ball State shows up to lose to Ohio State by 85.
1: Yeah, Ohio does the same thing.
0: Yeah.
1: Like Ohio will play all these teams and get trounced and like all the way to the bank.
0: Yep. That's the thing. So ultimately what's going to happen here is, you know, Western Michigan just called for a formal review. They want to be declared the winner of the game.
1: I don't blame them.
0: Of course. But, you know, this is going to end with someone being like, how would you like to play? Would you like to sign a 25-year deal to play in the big house and split the ticket revenue? Because that's how this works. We're talking to the K-Train. Something that's going to come up Saturday night. You are on Fox News Saturday night with me this weekend,
1: that's
0: which
1: right.
0: is a big damn deal. Me, you, Aaron Berg, Craig Carton from WFAN, and now on OutKick, and Janisha Adams-Ginyard. She's actually in Black Panther. Like a stunt woman.
1: Cool.
0: She does a lot of films.
1: Amazing.
0: She's pretty cool. We've never had her on before, but we're going to be talking to her about everybody. You know, you probably saw these AI revelations about the Anthropic guys and it's going to kill us.
1: Yeah.
0: Okay. But there's a second development in the story that we haven't picked up on the channel yet that I find far more fascinating. So they believe AI in the next 5 years will give humans the ability to talk directly to their pets.
1: Finally. I mean, I talk directly to my pet all of the time.
0: No, I know. I just mean.
1: And even in his voice, like, I narrate what I think are his thoughts.
0: Oh, that's your favorite thing in the world.
1: Yeah, like, I know my rights. Like, Lemmy walks around the apartment, go, I know my rights. I know that I have not eaten for 4 weeks, and I would very much like food. That is my right. It's like, Lemmy, I fed you a half hour ago.
0: He wants some more.
1: Yeah, that was a falsehood.
0: So, pull that in the back of your mind, but that's what she's coming on to talk about. out. And because I'm of the mind that if you gave animals the ability to speak language, English to us, they just become people. It might actually defeat the point.
1: Yeah.
0: You know, so I don't know.
1: No, we like them to remain mysterious.
0: Yeah, we need that about
1: them. And vulnerable.
0: Plus, they have a lot of dirt.
1: Sorry, Josh.
0: We're going to be just fine.
1: Sorry.
0: But it's something to consider. We're talking to Kennedy.
1: What if they chase sticks?
0: There was a great old Bud Light commercial where they were like, Bud Light has developed the ability to give humans communicate with their dogs, and the dog just keeps going, sausages.
1: Sausage. I mean, that would be my dog. So my dog last week, not a smart animal.
0: Oh.
1: He 7 years ago, he ate an entire bag of extra dark chocolate chips.
0: What?
1: Yeah, not on my watch, but he did, and spent 3 days in the ICU and lived, thank God. So on Thursday, he got into a snack bin, and this is a fat, sedentary dog, got into a snack bin and ate 15 raisins, which you would think, well, not a big deal. More so, the vet told my daughter, who rushed him to the emergency vet, had his stomach pumped. The 15 raisins were more toxic than the entire bag of extra dark chocolate chips. And as we know, the darker the chocolate, the bigger the smile on my face, but the deadlier to dogs.
0: Yeah.
1: So, but the raisins worse. But he lived through it. He ate drywall last weekend. And the 15 raisins. So it's like, I can only imagine what's going through his head.
0: At this point, we should level with you and tell you Lemmy's a goat. He's eating drywall. He's a goat. My cousin Tommy out in Utah, if you're listening on KOAL, my cousin Tommy has a goat. He eats soda cans, sneakers.
1: That's why you have a goat.
0: But like, how are they pulling this off? How are they breaking that down?
1: Because they don't have any systems. It literally is like a mouth to butthole superhighway. That's it. There's no twists and turns.
0: Well, since you brought up buttholes, James Tallarico, did you buy Chad last? It's funny. He, you know, did an interview on our air last night. He kind of genocided four genders because he went from six to two last night.
1: Yeah, what a bigot.
0: Everyone
1: saw that and I was like, bigot.
0: Literally
1: disgusting,
0: shaping.
1: Hateful. Oh, apparently hate has a home there. Guess love doesn't win, James.
0: Now he doesn't support men and women's sports.
1: Mm-mm.
0: But it's like, it's weird, this weird place where everybody who's running for office is trying to unsay everything they've ever said.
1: Yeah, and like AOC is now an evangelical, like, well, I think what the Lord was saying.
0: Well, listen, I see your AOC and I will raise you a Tim Scott, because when you see those clips, they're outrageous. Because Tim Scott went storefront preacher last night.
1: Nice.
0: He
1: deserves it, though.
0: I enjoyed the charisma.
1: We deserve it.
0: Yeah, we do. I enjoyed the charisma because the Paxton clips. Paxton, I did not know, is that uncharismatic. I knew he had problems.
1: I don't like the fact that he's not trying.
0: Yeah.
1: I don't like the fact that Trump has to give him $10 million in super PAC money to try and win that race. It's like, you should be doing the hard work. Go door to door.
0: Or that.
1: Be passionate about something. But he wants to phone it in.
0: Big time. And that, the fact that, you know, Trump's now promising $5,000 cash giveaways if he wins is a sign that he's not super confident in these races right now.
1: Oh, yeah.
0: You know, your internals probably aren't that good if you're offering cash. But we're talking to Kennedy. But I am still fascinated by the reality of where we stand, because we are, I think I read last night, 55 days out from the midterms.
1: Mm-hmm.
0: And I do believe, like, if the Democrats win, obviously nothing happens in Washington legislatively. They may or may not impeach him. But it's just going to be a disgusting, basically, I would say, a six-month food fight. Because once the midterms come, we're in 2028.
1: Yeah.
0: It is on. Like, if you notice, Newsom is in South Carolina right now.
1: Oh, yeah.
0: Doing Don Lemon's podcast.
1: Oh, God. Is that a euphemism?
0: Dad loving his mind. I bet he does. You know, that's funny. Me, you know, one of the most iconic photos of our friendship is you and me hanging out with Don Lemon at like the UTA party in Washington. And it's one of the funniest things in the world.
1: Yep.
0: And I will never forget this. And this is when I knew we were screwed as a country under Joe Biden. This is like real. If you remember, me and you were in the room where, this is a true story, guys. Gavin Newsom was at the same party as us.
1: Mm-hmm.
0: And you're going to be stunned by this. But a woman went up to Gavin Newsom and confronted him on spending and every other dumb thing they're doing in that California. And that woman happens to be sitting next to me right now.
1: That is absolutely right. I went up to him and I was like, Gavin, I will tell you how to save the state. He's like, oh, yeah, you're, what, are you going to make fun of me right now? And I was like, cut taxes and cut spending.
0: Yeah.
1: And he was like, cut taxes and cut spending. Yeah, right.
0: He's such a worm,
1: That's
0: though.
1: What he said.
0: But he is a worm.
1: But I was like, if you did that, you would actually, like, the California economy would explode.
0: Yes. That, like, just get out of the way. That's, yeah. I mean, the same point is, Trump is not going to incentivize people to vote at this point by saying things like, if, you know, the government just get out of the way, the economy is going to explode, but it would. Yeah. Like, so the calculus of him trying to buy votes to just, if you're listening around the country, you're never getting that money, just so we're all on the same page. We know that. Okay. But the truth is.
1: But if someone does get the money, you will have to pay for it.
0: That's the point.
1: Like, your taxes will go up.
0: That, and this is the thing about it that makes it so destructive. And maybe we'll cover this on the weekend show. If a precedent is set that one president gives $5,000, everyone who comes next has to do it.
1: Of course.
0: Otherwise, you're a monster.
1: Yeah.
0: What's wrong with you?
1: Yeah, but it's like he realized that the Trump accounts actually got traction.
0: Yeah.
1: And it was like $1,000 for kids born in
0: Fine.
1: His
0: second. But other people donated that money.
1: Yeah.
0: You know, a lot of that money came from the people.
1: Yes, and, yeah. and that's fine. If trillionaires want to stand up and go, I'm going to give everyone $5,000, yeah. I'd be like, here's my address.
0: Yep. Yep, yep, yep. That's where it works. We're talking to Kennedy. Here is the worm clip I wanted to play. This is Newsom. This is worm stuff. So this is Newsom. If you famously remember this clip, it's a good montage. I just want you to know what you're listening for, people out there in America. This is Newsom claiming that the thing that bothers him the most is politicians who just lie. Okay, who just outright lie. Now, this is a montage that builds to that crescendo. Listen to the montage. This is amazing.
2: Not one person ever in my office has ever used the word Latinx.
3: I'm like, so can we finally put that to bed?
2: Yeah,
3: we agree.
2: But where did that even
3: No more Latinx,
2: like,
3: everybody.
2: Well, I just didn't even know where it came from. I'm like, what are people talking about? Impactful this has been on the Latinx community. Latinx community politicians that are banning not assault rifles, but the word Latinx.
4: Nothing I dislike more than the politician that is, sits there and lies to you. We all just sit there rolling our eyes going, give me a break.
0: Nobody in my office has ever said Latinx, except me.
1: Yeah.
0: Latinx, Latinx, Latinx.
1: Yeah, yeah, yeah.
0: I'm tired of these lying politics. He is a worm. But I think, because I brought up 2028, he's the favorite. I think he's a favorite.
1: I think he's a favorite now so they can tear him apart.
0: Yeah. That
1: like they,
0: sense.
1: Every other candidate cannot wait to get on that debate stage. And it's like, I think about this, like, who do I want to see dismantle the other more? Do I want to see AOC take Gavin Newsom down because he's a bully?
0: Mm-hmm.
1: Or do I want to see him use whatever remaining jujitsu he has to make her look like just numbnuts McGee?
0: Well, if she actually runs, like, at a national level, she'll do that herself.
1: Yeah.
0: You know, because the one thing, you know, you say in boxing, it's not what your record is, it's who you fought.
1: Yes.
0: You know, she didn't fought anybody.
1: Yeah, exactly.
0: Nobody. She like never gets pushed back.
1: But she, if she's pushed in the right way and, you know, really challenged, she falls apart.
0: Yeah.
1: There's not a lot of substance there.
0: Yeah.
1: And there are times where every once in a while she will have a pre-written sick burn.
0: Yeah.
1: And everything with her is manufactured, just
0: yeah.
1: like Mom Donnie.
0: Yeah.
1: But
0: I know they're essentially TikTokers with a side hustle in
1: yeah.
0: government. That's what it is. I don't think in a long drawn out election you'd have any shot, but we're going to get Kennedy's official take. Don't go anywhere. We get a little more K trained, a little more ride on the train. We're not off yet.
1: Choo choo.
0: All right. Back after this.
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0: 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I've been surfing here since I was a kid. 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
13: Did you know that controlled or prescribed burns are an important tool to reduce the impacts of wildfires, including smoke? Prescribed fires generally produce less smoke and reduce the risk of out-of-control wildfires.

0: studio. We're having a wild time on Fox Across America. Hey, girl.
1: What?
0: We were talking about Lincoln Fallow, who got a radio send-off that you were a big part of.
1: That was great.
0: So he is now up at college. What is today? Thursday? Tomorrow will be 2 weeks. Mm. If I had to put a line on this in Vegas, so 14 days tomorrow, the over-under on nights they've drank in that dorm, I'm going to have to say is, what would you think it is for a freshman in college? 12 and a half? What do you think it is, Josh? 12, 14 days in college. How many nights do you think a college freshman has drank?
1: Well, that's the...
2: 15.
0: He said...
1: Yeah, exactly. They're resourceful, more resourceful than you know, and I didn't know about the concept of a darty until Palin went to college.
0: Yes. The wellness party?
1: No, there's no wellness. No, the wellness people bastardized the term darty.
0: Oh.
1: Darty is a day party.
0: Oh!
1: Yeah.
0: So it's possible Josh is right then. He's actually got more drinking days than days on campus.
1: Because
0: it's a double if you drink and stop.
1: Yeah, Pele called me. We were at Lowe's on Sunday. And she FaceTimed me in the middle of Lowe's. And she was wearing a silver sequin cowboy hat and a bikini top. And I'm like, hi, honey, how are you? She goes, I'm gay. And I was like, okay, sweets. I'm in public. I'll call you later.
0: So the question was, who's going to win 2028? I guess Pele thinks Pete Buttigieg. Is that what you just told me? What just happened?
1: She's like, there are 68 genders. I have to go.
0: I want my money back. Yeah, everybody keeps asking how Lincoln's doing. I'm like, no, he's actually checked in a lot. And, you know, I am just the deal we made. You probably heard me say this is, you know, I'll cover college as long as you don't come home as a queer for Palestine. You can come home as either. You cannot come home as both. OK, I won't do both. And so far, he's not in like that indoctrination pocket yet. He's just doing the college thing. He's making
1: I think a lot of that depends on your major.
0: Yeah.
1: Like if you're around people that are somewhat normal, mm-hmm. you should be okay.
0: Yeah. You want to think as a phys ed major.
1: But also like when our kids a few years ago when they were watching South Park together, that's when I knew they would be okay.
0: Yeah.
1: Because that makes fun of everything.
0: You're going to be safe.
1: Yeah.
0: Yeah. You get it.
1: You can make fun of everything. Like nothing is sacred. You're good.
0: Guys, if you haven't seen it, and it might be a funny thing to do with the moment we're living in, because this is the 1 year anniversary of Charlie Kirk getting killed. The Charlie Kirk South Park episode is something he loved. He actually made it his avatar, because it's about Cartman becoming a Charlie Kirk.
1: Yeah.
0: But the real foil is Christy Noem. And it's such a funny episode because she just keeps shooting dogs. And then they have a NASCAR pit crew that comes over and replenishes her face, like, you know. And at one point, her face falls off and slides down the street. And it's like, it's actually like laugh out loud funny and really dark. But I think for people like us, this is what we do. This is our moment. You know what I'm doing tomorrow on 9/11? I'm talking about how comics were a big part of the city's resurgence because a lot of people went to comedy clubs to laugh. You know, I'm not going to sit here for 3 hours and give them a take on being a fireman or a cop, even though I have them in my family.
1: Yeah.
0: I think my unique lane is comedy.
1: Are you going to tell them how you failed the firefighter test?
0: No, I didn't. I actually took, you're going to laugh. I took the police NYPD test and the Port Authority test, got hired. And when I got hired by the Port Authority, I was already like an open mic comic. And I was like, I don't need your health care and your benefits. I'm like, I'm making $3,800 a year right now. I'm like, screw you and your pension. What are you talking about? I'm performing at a ground round tonight for $75. I don't want your, what? And I mean, I would be retired right now. I'm 49.
1: That's a sweet ass pension.
0: Yes, if I took a police job at 21, you know what I'd be doing? I'd be barbecuing my

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2: It's time for the KINS opinion poll question for today. A recent announcement by New York City Mayor Mamdani in regards to generative AI usage in schools is looked at in today's opinion poll question. And a slight majority of voters yesterday said they believe that the renovation and construction work at the Samoa Cookhouse will start to get underway by the end of September. Be sure to vote on today's question by going to KINS1063.com.
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6: Day 2 underway in Dallas. I'm Lisa Brady, Fox News, as Republicans try to rally voters to the polls in November with a midterm convention.
7: Our country is right now very strong.
6: President Trump describing record investment during a stop earlier today at the National Medal of Honor Museum in Texas. Wisconsin Republican Congressman Brian Steil telling Fox on the convention floor.
8: This is all about the contrast. This is about the high taxing policies of the Democrats with the Republicans trying to get money back in the pockets of people.
6: Democrats traveling to Dallas to counter that message.
9: Republicans are gathered here because they hope President Trump will somehow save them this November, but they will soon discover what we know to be true.
6: Pennsylvania Congresswoman Madeline Dean says Americans are not better off than they were 2 years ago. One Gas Buddy official just posting that the U.S. average price for diesel crossed $6 a gallon for the first time. AAA's average for regular unleaded gas up 12 cents in 2 days as oil prices surge after renewed fighting with Iran. A three-judge panel is letting a Trump executive order on mail-in voting restrictions remain blocked for now.
10: This is from a federal appeals court. We are also awaiting a separate Supreme Court order on whether the Trump rules on mail-in ballots can proceed for use in the midterms. The implications are huge for the upcoming midterm elections, since about one-third of voters cast mail ballots.
6: Fox's Mike Emanuel. Separately, the U.S. Supreme Court rejecting the latest effort to use a new Republican-backed congressional map in Missouri, even though it was already used in an August primary. There have been conflicting rulings in Missouri, with the state Supreme Court ordering a return to the previous map for the midterms. Just getting word of a deadly tour bus crash in Switzerland, a Dutch tour bus overturning between two villages. Early reports of several people killed, others injured. Police say that bus hit a crash barrier. 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
6: The Canadian company is pushing back on a presidential threat to shut the plane maker out of the U.S. market.
14: President Trump said on Truth Social this week that unless Bombardier moves production

0: Production onto American soil, that there would be no more selling Bombardier jets in the U.S., criticizing the company that in response is pushing back, pointing to what it calls an extensive American footprint. Bombardier saying that while final assembly plants are in Canada, that the company employs over 3,000 people in the U.S. and spends more than $2.5 billion on American suppliers annually. The president's threat comes amid escalated trade tensions between Washington and Ottawa. It's also unclear how the U.S. would enforce a Bombardier sales ban.
1: Fox's Jeff Manasso. The CEO of Ryanair is taking issue with a passenger's claim that he was partially sucked out of a plane's broken window this summer.
2: Ryanair's CEO does not deny the passenger was injured, but he's disputing the description of what happened to Lubisha Karavich. Karavich's wife and witnesses say his head and shoulders were pulled through the broken window and that they had to pull him back inside. But CEO Michael O'Leary, speaking at the Budget Airlines annual meeting in Dublin, says they don't think any part of Karavich's body was sucked out the window, rather that he was sucked dramatically towards it. The 61-year-old suffered neck and shoulder injuries and friction burns. And O'Leary says he deserves compensation, but not millions and millions. Carmen Roberts, Fox News.
1: The NTSB finding in its preliminary report that the window shattered after fragments from a broken fan blade struck the plane's fuselage. Recapping stocks, a losing streak continues. The Dow dropping 316 points, almost back down to 52,000, as U.S. oil prices topped $102 a barrel. And Lisa Brady, Fox News.
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4: Whether it's other drivers, pedestrians, or road workers in construction areas, distracted drivers can kill. It may not be intentional, but does that matter? This is Rachel Capistrano from Humboldt County Public Works. We're the road guys and gals. We have the goal of having zero deaths on our roads. Distracted driving, texting, answering the phone, viewing email, and anything that takes your eyes off the road is distracted driving. 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

0: Everywhere USA. It's Fox Across America with Jimmy Failla.
1: Oh, yes, it is. And we are fired up in this hour to be joined in studio by an icon for all of the heroic work he has done on behalf of veterans and victims of 9/11. I'm, of course, talking about the Tunnel of Towers chairman and CEO, author of the new book, Let Us Do Good. My brother Stephen, 9/11, and the mission to honor America's heroes. His Excellency Frank Siller joining me at the tippy top of the hour. Hey, man. Great to see you.
2: His Excellency. I like that.
1: You know? Oh, yeah, listen,
2: by the way, it's a bestseller as of yesterday.
1: Good for you. You're a bestseller right now?
2: That's the best I've ever been.
1: Good for you. Congratulations. It means a lot. And I only said His Excellency because that's what you gave me the $20 to say. I mean, let's be upfront with these people, Frank. I'm kidding.
2: It was $10.
1: That's funny. Don't even joke because Mom Donnie will tax that. I kid. Great to see you. I know this is obviously a very heavy week. And as we hit the 25th anniversary of 9/11, I think my question for you, as heavy as we know this to be, is there's got to be a part of you that just the same looks back on 25 years and feels an immense amount of pride in what you have been able to accomplish.
2: Yeah. No, we are very proud as a family, for sure. And your listeners and Fox in general should be proud, too, because they've been a big part of this. A tremendous part of this a whole journey. We couldn't do it without getting the word out there. And look, we make big promises. Tunnel of Towers makes big promises. And that means I have to raise big money. and we do it a lot of times, $11 at a time. And so we're proud of it. 25 years ago, after we lost my little brother, married, five kids, found out that what he did on 9/11, what a hero, what a hero, what a hero. All we wanted to do was to honor a good man and a father. We wanted to do little acts of kindness, and, you know, it's been miraculous what has happened.
1: Listen, man, I can't commend that enough because I always tell people, no matter what field you work in, like I work in media, so a lot of people are going to hear what I have to say, but no matter what you do in this world, you're going to be a force multiplier of something. You know, and if you've chosen to be a force multiplier of good in any field, let alone what you're doing, I mean, that's the way. Okay, so I love that you've been able to set that example. It's really been cool for me because I've been at some of these events, even the Patriot Awards,
2: yes,
1: where you're presenting a widow on stage with a check who has kids and now suddenly doesn't have them, which is incredible. And I don't really think there's a feeling to compare it to. You know, the things you do for yourself are cool. All right, I went to a Yankee game. You know, it's cool. Okay, but these things, so much more rewarding.
2: So me and George Silla, my parents, they taught their seven children that the only real joy you have in life is by serving and doing something for somebody else. And and they lived that way. They taught their children that. And they taught my youngest brother the ultimate act of service where he was willing to run through a tunnel with his gear on his back to get there. It was almost 2 miles long. You know, the Brooklyn Battery Tunnel is not a short tunnel.
1: No, man.
2: Up West Street and into the towers and gave up his and gave up his life and left behind a wife and five beautiful children. So it's a credible sacrifice he made, but it all stems from my mom and dad who taught us all to do for others. And my mother's favorite saying was, you're upset, you're hurt, whatever it may be. Offer it up to God. Offer it up to God, and that faith will carry you through anything. And it was our faith after 9/11, after we heard our little brother died and how he died and what he did, and that we were able to literally get off our knees and stand up and do something besides pray.
1: Yeah.
2: Because you need to pray, but you need to put things into action.
1: Yes.
2: Right? You need something tangible in life. And, you know, through your prayers, you can help others and to do something like my parents taught us. And look what we've been able to do in 25 years and really only 15 years.
1: Yeah.
2: Because the first 10 years we were doing just those small acts of kindness.
1: Yeah. And now it's just taken off to the moon and beyond. We're talking to the great Frank Siller, T2T.org. If you want to donate to Tunnel of Towers, help make a difference for the veterans and the widows, 9/11 survivors and people who put on the uniform and serve this country. Really most the coolest and most commendable thing you can do. And as we sit here at this 25th anniversary, one of the things that really jumps out at me is in the face of tragedy like this, you realize there are so many incredibly good people in the world. You know, the ones that show you the best side of humanity in the midst of a tragedy like this. And, you know, I don't want to call it inspiration because of the price we have to pay to witness these great acts. But it's a reminder that there's a lot more good people out there than bad, and that's something I'm thankful for.
2: So for the 25th anniversary, we've decided to do a couple things that are important to remember,
1: yes.
2: Right? Everybody, never forget, never forget, never forget. Well, Tunnels of Towers, that's the first thing that we make sure we do,
1: yeah,
2: is never forget, all right? Because of what Stephen did, but not just Stephen.
1: Yeah.
2: From the first year, we had the banners and pictures of all 343 firefighters that died on 9/11 and the police officers, and it's so important that we did that. So this year we're delivering 343 mortgage-free homes, almost one a day.
1: That is insane.
2: One a day, and 100 of them are smart homes for catastrophically injured service members or first responders. Those are so catastrophically injured,
1: yeah,
2: they need special things in their house to get around and have some kind of normalcy back into their lives every single day and the comfort of their homes. So 343 tomorrow, we're delivering 55 of them.
1: Is that, wow.
2: 55 just tomorrow. So, look, it's important to do actual things. People know where their money's going, $11 a month. They can see them. We're building a smart home, or we're paying off a widow's mortgage because the husband died protecting us, whether a police officer or a first responder or serve our country. We the last 3 years, 27,500 homeless vets off the street. We just bought 20 hotels. We remodeled them. The top floors are apartments for these great heroes.
1: Wow.
2: And the first floor, all the catastrophically are all the services they need to assimilate back into society. And the last but not least thing that we do is the May and George Silla Scholarship, where we promise these families that we just paid off their mortgage. And at the end, I said, by the way, you don't have to save for college because we're going to pay off your kids' college tuition. It's incredible. It's a gift that they deserve. You know, the cliche, freedom isn't free.
1: Yeah.
2: Well, it's not. Uh-huh. It's not. And just talk to these families that have paid the ultimate sacrifice. They paid a big price. As Americans, we got to make sure that we take care of it. Back to your original question. Do you see the goodness still?
1: Yeah,
2: I see the goodness all the time. They do it $11 a month, or there's corporations like Home Depot, General Motors. I mean, just so many great corporations, T-Mobile, that help us along the way. Anheuser-Busch at the run this year. The 25th anniversary that we, you know, we have the run. You've been there.
1: I was going to bring it up.
2: Well, I was going to bring it up too, because we have Budweiser is going to have the Clydesdales.
1: Oh,
2: there.
1: Get out of here!
2: Yeah. So, and that, which means we'll have a horse big enough for you.
1: You know what, Siller? Let's talk about
2: listen,
1: it.
2: Listen, I know. So here's the thing. My brother Stephen had a wicked sense of humor.
1: He did.
2: A wicked sense. I mean, the more you busted somebody, the happy he was. Oh. On a golf course, forget it. He would unlatch my golf bag, you know, and you drive up a hill and it would fall down. He would do anything to get a rise out of somebody. So he doesn't mind if I say something like that to you.
1: Come because on, get your money's worth.
2: You have to have joy in life. So joy and suffering, or misery and sadness with happiness, can coexist. You can have it. My heart is breaking. Mm-hmm. Tomorrow I will cry 25 times, not just one time, 25 times. I do it all year long. Mm-hmm. I break down. I don't know the moment. I don't know the reason. That's right. I don't even know. But you know what? I miss him.
1: Yeah.
2: But at the same time, we're so proud of the work we're doing and his what one man's actions.
1: Yeah.
2: One man's actions that we've over $1 billion, or maybe coming up to $2 billion worth of work that we've done for these great heroes, and most of it at $11 at a time.
1: That is incredible. T2T.org if you want to donate and make a big difference. We're talking to the great Frank Siller. I was going to ask you to shorten the run. That's what I was going to ask you.
2: We did.
1: I was told, but can it be, because this is a thing, okay? The turnout wouldn't change. I think it would increase.
2: No, we don't need it to increase. I'm very happy the amount of people that come every year. It's a lot.
1: It's incredible
2: to get through. It's glorious. It's spiritual.
1: Yes,
2: it's spiritual because we honor all those heroes. You come out of the tunnel, you honor them all. You see the pictures of them. The 7,000 men and women have died in a global war, terror. ROCTC cadets hold the banners of these heroes.
1: It's really
2: a mile long. It's you cry, you're emotional, right? And then you get to the finish line, you feel good. And then we have a celebration of their lives, and we have a big party because these guys, they were larger than life. Every one of them. When I talk to the Whittles, and I've talked to so many, and I say to them, look, you know, I know you're a strong lady. And they said, well, how do you know that? I said, because you're married to a nut. Because they're all crazy. These guys are all crazy. Guys willing to run into a building on fire. They have guts that we don't understand.
1: Yeah,
2: those men and women who we could sit in a foxhole or go towards the enemy, built differently than most people. The only ones that kind of a little bit keep them in line are their wives, you know? So I know they're strong women to begin with, because they know always there's a possibility they're not coming home.
1: Yeah.
2: And all too often it happens.
1: Yeah, it's really powerful stuff. T2T.org if you want to make a donation. One of the funniest nights of my life. We were at your event at Liberty Island. Leonard Skinner played.
2: Yes.
1: And me and Emily Campagna were there representing Fox and taking, she's the best.
2: Congratulations, Emily.
1: Emily on the five. How about
2: on
1: that?
2: The five. I love it. I love it. I sent the text right away.
1: You think she'll pay me back for all the beer I bought her now? A lot of beers for
2: you
1: her.
2: You weren't buying beer that night.
1: Not that night. I was definitely getting them free. But we were there. It was just the reason it's so funny is we were there, obviously, as ambassadors to Fox. We meet all kinds of people, take all kinds of pictures. But then Leonard Skinner just started rocking out. And we got like the Holy Spirit and just turned into like real revelers. And we rocked out of there so hard. I think people thought we were backup singers. And it was a really, funny night. And I was new to Fox at the time. And there were a good deal of people there who had no idea who I was. I was talking to your other brother, but there were people there who had no idea who I was. But I remember getting back on the boat and they're like, what did you guys get kicked out of the band? No, we're not in the band. We're not actually in the band.
2: Yeah, no, I had to have security remove you. listen, that's one of the things we do. We have a celebration of life of these great heroes, and we do it all the time.
1: Really well deserved. And it's really the best shining example we have in this country of a better version of it, meaning everybody in America putting everything aside and focusing on shared humanity. And I love that.
2: Can I just share one last thing? Mm-hmm. We were at the White House on Tuesday. Mm-hmm. We had a 26-foot piece of steel, weighed 17,000 pounds, right? Mm-hmm. The president was there. He was so magnanimous. It was he said when he spoke, he goes, you know what? Frank came into the office, Oval Office, and was asking, and you know what? I decided I'm just going to do it because, you know, you better just give in, you know, and do it, because he's just going to be persistent and keep on asking until he gets it and stuff. He made me laugh, but he was very kind, very generous, for sure, because it did shine a big light on 9/11, on that steel, the sacrifice that was made. It's the Flight 93 when those great heroes, 40 heroes, retook that plane over and fighting back in that cockpit, and Todd Beamer saying, let's roll. It has their sacrifice in that. It has the sacrifice of the Pentagon. It has sacrifice of the 7,000 men and women that died in global war and terror. The 2,977 souls that we lost on 9/11. It stands for a lot of sacrifice, that piece of steel. And when we say we never forget, that's how we do it. We bring this around. We remind America that freedom is not free.
1: Amen. I love all of this, man. T2T.org if you're going to make a donation. Good luck tomorrow, man. I know it's a heavy day, but I hope you feel as much pride in what you've been able to accomplish as the rest of us
2: do.
1: Okay, and I still want the $10 for calling you His Excellency. The great Frank Siller, everybody.
2: Thank you.
0: Don't go anywhere. Fox Across America with Jimmy Failla. We'll be right back.

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0: slowing it down a little bit on Fox Across America with your main man, Jimmy Failla. We have the women of Fox News Saturday night coming by in the next segment to get us up to speed on what's happening this weekend. Because tomorrow being 9/11, it's going to be a little bit of a serious day, obviously, of remembrance. We were just talking to the great Frank Sylla from Tunnel of the Towers. But I'm going to spend a lot of time on Friday's show talking to you about the power of comedy and how for a lot of people it becomes its own coping mechanism and a form of grieving just the same. And you're going to hear some insane stories tomorrow about how comedy helped a lot of people in this city get back on their feet. As crazy as that sounds in this age of like incentivized outrage and treating jokes like hate crimes, in the immediate aftermath of September 11th, every comedy club in the city was packed. I mean packed. And it was a really communal thing because people wanted to show up and get like a catharsis, like laugh and take the air out for a little bit just because the news was so heavy, so horrifying. So we're going to have Ryan Reese on tomorrow. I believe Mark Malkoff is on tomorrow, who wrote the greatest book I've read in like since like Where the Red Fern Grows. He wrote Love Johnny Carson, which is the most in-depth coverage analysis. And I don't even know how to tell you this, but it's like you are an actual staffer on The Tonight Show with Johnny Carson if you buy that book, because Malkoff hosted a podcast on Johnny Carson for about 10 years and interviewed literally everybody who worked on the show, including like Peter LaSalle, the executive producer who went on to work with David Letterman. So he's an actual walking, talking encyclopedia, and it's extra fun because he looks 12 years old. You feel like you're with like Doogie Howser. So Mark Malkoff on the Friday show. Right now on the Thursday show, I want to go back to the phones for a second because Jimmy is in Youngfield, North Carolina. He had a reaction to the discussion we were having about Trump's $5,000 promise if the Republicans win the midterms. Jimmy!
1: Jimmy!
0: My man.
1: Jim! Can you hear me okay, man?
0: You sound great, brother. You sound great.
1: All right, Jim. But listen, man, I love you, brother. I love what you're doing, man. I hope you're going to come down here to North Carolina soon, man. I mean, I'm looking forward to it.
0: The ladies ain't ready for us, Jimmy. I said the ladies ain't ready for us.
1: They ain't ready, Jimmy. They ain't ready. But look, let me get to the point, because this right here is what I want to do. I'm driving, too. It's all right. Got you on my speaker. I'm a plumber, Jimmy. I'm just driving, man. I was able to get
0: through
1: it to you. But look, another perspective, and I want you to consider this, right? Because the money that when Trump said what he said about that $5,000, right? You got to understand that President Trump is a spontaneity person. You got to be a spontaneity, you know, person to understand that. But what he does is produces, right? And even though we don't see it, most of us at the time, I just trust him. He's always been a man that can off the topic.
0: So you're just, but you broke up a little bit, but you're saying like Trump is playing on a level that we don't always understand, but his spontaneity is a superpower and it brings him to moments like this. Is that essentially what it is?
1: Exactly. And that's what has gotten me in. And really, when you look at it, it's phenomenal.
0: Yeah.
1: And he's always had it. All right, move forward. Mm-hmm. So this $5,000, what if the different perspective is if this is for working people? Because what we have in our industry, especially plumbing and so on and so forth, betrays nobody is going to work. Mm-hmm. And all the people are going, you know, to different countries or being deported. And I'm not saying anything wrong about it, but we've got a gap. We've got a void. And you know, a lot of times we don't really deal with it or the solution. How about the money be a motivator? Mm-hmm. And instead of it being considered something that's costing us, but it's an investment, but it has to be targeted to working class people. That's the difference.
0: Wow. No, I love the idea of incentivizing, you know, people to get off their asses and do something. And I don't mind helping the working class. Jimmy, you might have yourself a cabinet position if we stay on the phone another minute, brother. Listen, we got to do this again because I'm going to lose you to a hard commercial break. But what Jimmy is saying is there's no world where looking out for working class people is going to hurt President Trump. It's not going to hurt the working class people. So I'll drink to that, Jimbo.
2: From the newsroom. I'm Peter Killeen. Rio del Police, aware of confusion circulating in the community regarding the recent Eureka PD arrest on September 3rd of an individual identified as Crystal Dawn Landry. Due to the similarity in names, some members of the public mistakenly believe that the individual arrested was Corporal Kristen Lynn Landry of the Rio del Police Department. That information is incorrect. Corporal Crystal Lynn Landry was not arrested, was not involved in the incident. With news, I'm Peter Killeen.
3: Fox News, I'm Tom Graham. Day two of the Republican midterm convention underway in Texas. Vice President J.D. Vance will speak later. Last night, President Trump told the crowd every U.S. adult will receive a $5,000 check if Republicans maintain control of Congress in November. Many Democrats critical.
4: If a Democrat got up there and said the same thing, that, hey, I'm going to give a $5,000 check to every adult American if you vote for me and if we win the election, you all would be losing your minds.
3: Congressman Jason Crow, Hawaii Governor Josh Green calling for more federal help days after Hurricane Lowell battered Western Islands.
5: A Democrat asking President Trump Wednesday to issue a major disaster declaration to expedite federal help for Kauai and Maui counties, saying state, county, utility, and emergency personnel are working around the clock. But the scale and urgency of these impacts exceed what Hawaii can address alone.
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7: It's time to take another look at the weather on the North Coast for today. More mostly cloudy skies and areas of patchy fog will be continuing to stick around the North Coast going into this evening, and more 5 to 10 mile per hour winds will be continuing out of the northwest before shifting to the southwest for tonight. Lows for this evening are going to once again be from 49 to 59 degrees, and more cloudy skies with patchy fog will be expected to start things off tomorrow. That is another look at the weather for Thursday, the 10th of September.
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0: Bang, there it is. Fox Across America with Jimmy Failla. It's a big moment on the show. We do this every Thursday. I don't think it's any mystery why we do it. I am being joined by just outright excellence. That's how they describe themselves. The women of Fox News Saturday Night, in order, if you're watching on camera, Jen, Leo, and Annie. Hey, girls.
1: Hello.
0: I don't know how I actually describe you guys, but it's always pretty
2: nice.
0: Flattering.
3: Yeah, it depends on the week.
0: I don't actually
3: what we deserve.
0: I think the person who gets made fun of the most on our show is me, and I think Annie's a close second.
2: Annie's, yeah.
0: Yeah, but Annie deserves it. Like, for me, it's like a comedian, it's like a thing you do, but Annie's a broken person.
2: Yeah.
0: I mean, you gotta go in.
3: We're all just, like, fascinated by you. I feel like we're always like, so what's going on in your world? It's so different than the rest of our world.
2: So much to say.
1: We don't understand.
0: Annie was once dating a Major League Baseball player for an hour and a half.
3: Yeah.
0: He actually, like, this is how crazy it was, though. Like, he showed up here with his parents.
1: Yeah, it was
0: they were, like,
1: a big
0: Fox
1: deal.
0: News.
3: They met the family.
0: Fox people. I took a picture with his parents. Parents. The next day, I'm like, what's up with you and Raul or whatever it was? She's like, no, we're not talking anymore. I'm like, what just that? He was just here.
3: It was a lifespan.
1: You met the
3: of
1: parents.
0: They literally broke up during a commercial break on my show. That's why we find Annie so fascinating. Things happen fast.
1: So fast.
0: Things happen so fast. I mean, I was talking about, we just had Frank Stiller here from Tunnel Towers. If anyone here is over 25, so that excludes you, I believe, Annie, but the
1: Annie
0: last
1: was 5 months old at
0: 9/11. How old were you, Leo?
3: Second grade.
0: All right,
1: I was
0: so you
1: 9 years old.
3: Oh, yeah.
1: Grade.
0: Yeah, you knew I was 9 years old. I mean, it's like in our...
3: My dad was in the city and did not get home till like midnight.
0: Wow. Yeah. So my brother was on Long Island, but he was a cop, but he was off duty. And they got called in, so I had to drive my brother Joey to like a checkpoint because the roads were closed.
3: Yeah.
0: And then just go home and watch it on TV. And I'll tell you, like for me, like I actually thought... You know, because there was this moment there. We didn't know what was happening. So you had the two towers, you had the Pentagon and everything else. I actually thought the world was ending.
1: Yeah.
0: So I went to my deli, Fred's Deli in Levittown, and ordered my, to your point, second grade lunch, which was
3: this
0: bologna.
3: Is your death row meal?
0: Yes, bologna and Doritos, yep. Which is what I had in second grade. And I ate it. I was like, if I'm going out, I'm going out like second grade style. Because I feel like intellectually I peaked in second grade.
1: So what happened to me in fourth grade, I don't know if our school had a threat or something happened. We were all brought outside.
0: Oh, wow.
1: And I was hungry and they wouldn't let me open my lunch.
0: No.
1: And then I see my dad come and get me, and the first thing I said was like, I'm hungry. So that was like my first memory of 9/11.
0: If you're a kid.
1: Yeah, I was hungry.
0: You're a kid or your priorities are very immediate.
3: You're like, okay, enough about that.
1: We watched it all on TV and I got to eat.
0: But oh, that is crazy. Yeah, my brother Mike was up in Boston working in PR. So he was the one who gave me a heads up, like turn on the TV. And then my brother Joey, who we still lived together at the time, I wound up bringing him to work.
1: Yeah.
0: And Mike went on to become a city cop. And now we talk about time going fast. Mike is down in Tennessee, retired right now from being a cop, which he wasn't on 9/11. And now he's down drunk driving a golf cart into a lake on his property right now, listening to the show. Time does go fast.
1: It does.
0: If you were months old, you don't remember it at all. But
1: I was
0: I mean,
1: 5 months old.
0: Yeah.
1: I was baby. But I was going to ask you, would you ever do the climbing the tower? Do you think you could
0: do it? I feel like that's wardrobe trying to trick you into making the exercise, but I would love to do it. I would love to do
3: Sweat it out, Jim. Sweat it out.
0: I need like another week or two.
1: Do you have to train for that?
0: I would think so.
1: Yeah.
0: Do you remember last year, like on our WOR affiliate here in New York, they floated the idea of me running the marathon with
1: a sponsor.
0: And
1: you thought you could do it?
0: I would have loved to have tried. I might have died in the process.
3: I was nominating him. I'm like, I want to see that. I would be posted up at the bar every step of the way cheering you on.
1: We love the marathon.
3: Of course. Yes.
1: We'd be handing you beers on the way.
0: Yeah, I was going to say, there's a difference between loving the marathon and running the marathon, Annie.
1: I love partying.
0: Yeah, you want to be that person cheering them on.
1: Yes.
0: I love that.
3: I would drink 26.2 beers for you, 100%.
0: Yeah, she's from Suffolk County. She's not kidding.
3: That's a normal Saturday. I did that over Labor Day.
0: Yeah, she's going to drink them with or without me. If you ever want to meet the women from Fox News Saturday night, tickets are free. You can always come. FoxAcrossAmerica.com. We tape Friday nights. It airs Saturday, actually. It's going to be great. This weekend, we have... this lineup's a really cool lineup. So Aaron Berg, you guys know and love really well. His stand-up comedy special is dropping this week on Gas Digital. Craig Carton from WFAN.
3: Yeah, new show on Outkick.
0: He's got a new show on Outkick. Kennedy. Hey, girl. We love Kennedy. And Janisha Adams-Ginyard is a Hollywood stunt woman.
3: Yes.
1: Pretty
0: which
1: cool.
0: is crazy.
1: Yeah.
0: She was in Black Panther. Like,
1: that's
0: she's in some
1: cool.
0: wild movies, and she's going to come on and talk to us about this AI thing. Because I don't know if you caught this. So the AI guy, who's like, I quit Anthropic, we're all going to die. Apparently, he only worked there for like 6 days and is now overstating his credentials, and his social media accounts are apparently like a week old. So now he's being accused of being paid by people who don't like AI, who want us to, maybe it's like a data center thing. You know what I'm saying?
3: Right,
1: like a PR stunt.
0: Yes, but the funniest thing I heard about AI is someone's tweet I read to you guys yesterday. It's basically they're like, well, AI is going to kill us all. Okay. But we have to win this race against China. So it's essentially like, do you want to be killed by an American robot or a Chinese robot? Is that what this comes down? Is that what we're down to here?
3: Aw, that's so sweet.
0: But like as a plain spoken person from Long Island, Leo, my question to you is this. Like, if it's really computers, AI is computers, it's digital. Mm-hmm. Okay. And it's going to kill us all. Can't we just unplug the machine?
3: I think we unplug the machine. At worst case scenario, you go to your deli, you get a bologna sandwich and a bag of chips, and just ride it out.
0: Have you seen Jimmy eating a bologna and Doritos? You know the AI.
3: If the robots are coming for you, just have a nice sandwich. What did you, say goodnight. Yeah.
0: What is your death row meal? Annie, do you have a death row meal? If we were talking, if AI calls tomorrow.
2: Yeah.
0: You get a call from AI. They're like, Annie, this is it.
2: I think about this more than I should.
0: Is that true?
3: All we talk about is food.
2: Definitely crispy tuna rice, obviously.
0: Crispy tuna. Rice.
2: Yes.
0: I've never heard of it.
3: She's a big sushi fan.
0: Oh, yeah, that's true.
2: Yes.
0: You being from Seattle.
2: Anything sushi, anything Japanese, Asian food.
0: You like the Asian food?
2: Yeah.
0: Okay. You should check out Max Kvyat's search history. Hey. Max on our team. Max likes it.
1: I sit next to him. It's.
0: Nah, that's funny. Jen, death row meal.
1: I mean, we've been talking about sandwiches, so like a nice Jersey Mike's sounds great right now.
0: Not your Jersey Mike's.
3: Okay, we didn't say right now. No, like, I'm not gun to your head. Oh my God.
0: Even if they're a sponsor locally, I still don't accept that.
1: I'm trying to get sponsored.
0: I know, no, I get that. But
3: oh
0: I think,
3: my word.
0: What an endorsement that is. Because we're not sponsored by
1: no,
0: them.
1: No, we're not.
0: And the fact you still threw that out.
3: You're
0: there,
3: about to die. You're
1: great.
3: About to electric chair.
0: No,
3: and you're like, all right, Uber Eats.
0: Jersey Mike's. I love that. Are you like one of those people that goes through with the punch card even though the world's ending?
1: Oh yeah, I have all the points.
2: I don't doubt that.
0: Leo, please tell me you're not going to a chain restaurant if the world is ending.
3: No, absolutely not. It is a big pot of my mom's Sunday sauce.
0: Thank you.
3: Meatballs, obviously. Nice. It takes her a long time to cook it too, so you know, kind of extending
1: your life.
3: My life a little bit. Like you do have to think about that.
0: Well, the funny thing about the apocalypse, Leo, is they don't really give you the window, but I see you're going
3: for it. I'm hoping.
0: AI's like, all right, you're dead, but how long is it gonna take to make dinner?
3: Yeah, and then I'm just gonna drink Prosecco until I die, so yeah, then it's like are. I'm on my own terms.
0: And not even know it happened.
3: Exactly.
0: I love that.
2: Not nice the champagne for death.
0: You can hit me up.
3: I'll waterboard myself with champagne.
0: Hit me up on Twitter at Jimmy Fail. I want to know what your death row meal is. I think that'd be really funny. Yeah. I mean, I would absolutely have something for my mom just the same. My mom makes really good chicken marsala.
3: Yeah.
0: And this is the thing. And I've said this about...
1: Mayor, we'd love some.
0: Death row meals. Okay?
3: Jenny's spread.
0: The trick to a good death row meal is eating the type of meal that makes you want to die after you eat it. Right. You need heavy food, Jen.
2: I didn't think about that.
0: Yeah.
2: So
0: you
2: sushi
0: eat your light, sushi, rice, you're going to be like, I still got some living to do.
3: There's a difference between your birthday meal and your death row.
0: Yeah, your death row meal. Yes.
1: My other sponsor is Carmine's. It's my other death row meal.
3: Family style for
1: family
3: one.
1: Family style Italian.
0: Thank you. That's why I think it has to be Italian, because
1: it does.
0: Heaviest.
1: It's so heavy.
3: Yeah.
0: It's either Italian or Chinese food, but it's got to be something like breaded and fried and sauced, and you're just calling yourself names till the computer makes your pipes burst and drown you or whatever it's going to do to you.
3: And I think if you have Italian as your last meal, more likely you'll go to heaven. Just
0: there
3: put that
0: go.
3: Out there. Isn't Italian that, girl from Suffolk.
0: Thank you.
3: Up those odds.
0: That matters. The Vatican is in Rome.
3: Yes.
0: You know what I mean?
3: Yes.
0: I don't know what this means, but I'm going with it.
3: I think
0: like
3: that's
0: it.
3: In the Bible somewhere.
0: That's so funny. A reading from Paul to the Olive Garden. So funny. That's how the breadsticks, when Jesus multiplied the food, it was trying to make breadsticks.
1: Unlimited.
2: Another sponsor.
0: We got more sponsors. That's why you listen to this show. I think it's amazing.
3: We're always producing.
0: Are we ever? Come see a live taping of the show, foxacrossamerica.com. So, other thing I was going to throw at you, because we did a lot of AI. That's going to be a thing.
3: True.
1: Yeah.
0: We'll have to talk about the Republican convention. I don't like a convention in the middle of this, because I feel like, you know, presidential conventions matter, because there's one every 4 years, and you're like, this is it. I hate that they're watering it down with a middle of the road convention. My only question is, I don't actually know that people are watching, because the football's on. You know
1: I watch
0: saying?
1: Football.
0: Yeah. Well, this is the thing. I saw people ranting about this. Like, football's on, nobody's going to watch. But he spoke for an hour after the game ended. He never stopped talking. But I don't think anything, if anyone watched anything, they probably watched him. I don't think they watched Tim Scott do his evangelist routine.
1: No, they waited for Trump to come on.
0: Yeah, maybe. But he spoke for 2 hours.
1: Yeah.
0: If you go to a comedy club, Leo, whoever you tell me the best comedian in the world is, the guy does about an hour and 5 minutes.
3: Of
0: comedy.
3: Absolutely.
0: Of like hurting you with laughter. It's enough. Okay. The only, you want to laugh? This is funny. The only guy who would do 2 hour sets is Bill Cosby. And he was probably waiting for something to kick in.
1: Yeah.
3: Great company.
0: He was revered for that. He used to do a matinee show and an evening show.
3: Nice.
0: And he would do like 3 hour sets back in the day because he was like a long form storyteller. But anybody else you go to see is like an hour and five. Like Seinfeld does an hour and 10 now because he has to do 5 minutes with the Palestine people who yell at him during
3: the
0: set.
3: Of course.
0: But everything, I get 2 hour speech, a really long speech.
3: I mean, even any movie that's over 90 minutes, you're like, all right, let's wrap it up here.
0: Crazy?
3: You're texting the babysitter. You're like, all right, how long did I validate my parking for?
0: We're not in that world
1: anymore.
0: You need
1: an intermission or something.
2: Yeah. I'm like a 1 minute,
3: attention
2: span. On the phone, I can barely get through 1 minute.
0: Because you're just TikToking and watching
2: we're
0: videos.
2: TikToking.
0: You're of a generation that started life with a phone.
3: Yeah.
0: It's so different for you than the rest of us. And I can actually remember people being in the back of my cab in 2007. And going, these things are cool, but they suck because everyone can get in touch with you now.
3: Yeah.
0: Like that. I remember someone holding up his iPhone because I didn't have one. I didn't even know what I was looking at.
1: Yeah.
0: And he was like, yeah, these things are great, but now you're never off. And isn't that so funny?
1: It's true.
3: And the way it totally, like, it changes dating, it changes work, it changes family.
1: Uh-huh.
3: Like, you know, wait, why? There's all this secret meetings. Why didn't you get back to me? Yeah. Why did you say it like this?
1: I know you're on your phone.
3: Red receipts.
2: The pressure of having to respond to someone right away.
0: Totally.
2: Like, I hate that.
0: Well, there's a lot of that. And since you brought it up, it's like, this is the most crazy thing. I was just thinking about this. Janice Dean. Remember the Janice Dean who worked here forever?
1: Yeah.
0: I had once texted her about something and she wrote back to me, I'm sorry I can't talk right now. I'm on top of a mountain. Because she was doing some segment on like Mount Rainier out by you.
1: She had to text you back right away.
0: Yeah, I was like, well, if you're on a, there was a time in our lives where if you were going on top of a mountain, we wouldn't talk about it for a month.
3: You were unreachable.
0: Yeah.
3: You literally couldn't reach me.
2: You would just see her on the mountain.
0: It was accepted. And there was not even social media. I'd find out she was on a mountain the next time I ran into her.
3: Yeah. Right.
0: There was no social media to update.
3: Right.
0: And that's why.
3: Keep your phone at the bottom of the mountain.
0: Yeah. And I do believe, because I always wrestle with this, I think everything's worse since we got this connected.
3: Yes.
0: You know, I do. Because I think the reason, like, they say, like, oh, Americans can't coexist anymore. I don't think it's that. I think we're being asked to do it too much.
3: Yeah, I don't think our brains can handle knowing this much about anything.
0: No.
1: Yeah.
0: And it's like, whoever you disagreed with politically, you talked about it, like, twice a year. Now they live in your phone.
3: The best part, too, was, like, if you didn't know something, you'd be like, you'd have a debate about it and be like, well, I guess we'll never know the answer to that, as opposed to just being like, oh, I'm going to look it up right now kind of thing.
1: Yeah,
3: like, you could just be like, oh, well, it doesn't really matter if we know it or not.
0: No, now it's just, we actually say the phrase, you know, put a Google on that. Like me and Jenny will be driving, like, put a Google on that. Let's get to the bottom of this, you know.
1: My mom's new thing is like, oh, let me ask ChatGPT.
0: Oh.
3: My dad's chatty.
1: Chatty. Yeah, chatty. Oh.
0: Chatty?
3: Ugh,
0: oh.
3: Every time we make you put a dollar in the AI jar for saying chatty.
0: What do you prefer less, chatty or Maxi?
1: Oh.
0: Maxi.
2: Chatty it is.
0: New kids today.
3: Chatty it is, I guess. Anti-Maxi, sorry.
0: Come hang out with the women of Fox News Saturday night. Your tickets are free, foxcrossamerica.com. I guess I will see you on Saturday. Nice
3: Let's
0: to catch
3: go.
0: Up.
3: Let's go. Back
0: care.
3: In town.
0: Bye, everybody.
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5: 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They'll be hosting the second annual September 11th Memorial Stair Climb fundraiser as a tribute to the lives lost in the attacks on September 11th back in 2001. 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

0: September the 9th on Fox Across America with your main man, Jimmy Fallon. One more day in New York City, and I am headed down to Fayetteville, Arkansas. That is a big damn deal. Ozark Music Hall, Saturday night, September the 12th. Tickets, foxacrossamerica.com. Then we're going over to Reading, Pennsylvania. That is the 19th of September. Then we're going to be in Richmond, Virginia on the 3rd. If you're listening on WRVA, let's sell it out. We are so close to selling it out. I got to get the streak on because it looks like we're not going to sell out Arkansas. I can own that. I mean, I love it. I'm psyched to go. I don't care if it sells out or not. I just want you to have a great time. That's amazing. I mean, again, I was telling jokes in like heroin labs. That's where you start in New York City. You just go anywhere that has a microphone. You're like, people are waiting online at the DMV. You're like, good to be here. Just flew in from Pennsylvania. You know, that whole thing. So Fayetteville, Arkansas on the 12th. Reading, Pennsylvania on the 19th, then we're going down to Richmond, Virginia on the 3rd. Then we're at the Clearwater, in Clearwater, Florida, Capitol Theater on October the 10th. Both shows are about a handful of tickets from selling out. So if you're going to go to the early show or the late show, pick them up, foxcrossamerica.com. Then it's Colorado Springs, October the 17th. And then we're going out to the Luther Burbank Center for the Arts in Santa Rosa, California. So if you're listening on KSRO, your Uncle Jimmy's coming back to the West Coast, and it's going to be a rowdy one out in Vineyard Country. So that's the 24th. Then we're going to Grand Junction, Colorado, November the 7th. Indianapolis, November the 14th. Oklahoma City at the Criterion, November the 21st, and I close out the fall stretch at the Chubb Theater in Concord, New Hampshire, December 5th. If you didn't hear your city in there, there are so many 2027 dates. William, my comedy pimp, has me on the road frickin' every week. I know I'm going to Lexington, Kentucky. We're going to Boise, Idaho. We're going to be in Red Bank, New Jersey. We're going to be in Greensburg, Pennsylvania. And there's probably 20 other dates that I just can't legally tell you about yet. But we're going to do a lot of traveling. So if you want to come hang out, be a part of this. I was talking earlier today to Frank Siller. And one of the things about his 9/11 Tunnel of Towers events that I love is you go there and you're surrounded by like so many really good, cool people. And it kind of reaffirms your like faith in humanity in a weird way. What I love about our live events, even last week, I was in Jackson Hole. I was off. I was on vacation with Jenny, and everybody I met was who I'd expect to meet at one of these live events. There is nobody who listens to me who isn't like a cool, easy person to be around, okay? Because the vibe of the show is so ridiculous. Obviously, we do a lot of substantive things in the course of the ridiculousness, but you listen to a show like this because you're a person who knows or at least likes how to take the edge off and not feel like punching someone in the throat 24 hours a day. Most political talk radio makes you want to strangle somebody most times when you listen to it.
1: Never hit anyone in anger unless you're absolutely sure you can get away with it.
0: Amen. Never hit anyone in anger unless you're sure you can get away with it. I don't know that you can in this day and age. A lot of flock cameras out there. But the point is, if you come to these live events, you actually look around and like everybody's like really funny. And everybody who raises their hands at a Q&A, if you're in Fayetteville Saturday night, they raise their hands. They usually ask you a pretty funny question. And they're like, I have to make a joke about the question before I can even answer it. It's usually great. And you look around and you go like, wow, the good guys are actually winning. You know, when a dirtbag like me can go from driving a taxi to hosting a radio show and a TV show on the biggest platform in the world, you realize like, oh, yeah, America's what America's always been. And there's a lot of people that run on what's wrong with America. But the truth is, if you ever took a minute to step back and focus on what was right with America, you'd feel really good about literally everything.
2: He's a lousy dad, but he's right.
0: So tomorrow, we got this big 9/11 episode to do. We're bringing on comedians. Okay, not because we're going to try to offend you and tell a bunch of 9/11 jokes, but we're going to focus on the role comedy played in the bounce back here at home in New York, where the comedy clubs were like the greatest outlet people had when they were trying to cope with everything that had gone horrifically wrong. And this new world we were living in with all these color-coded terror alerts and new TSA restrictions and stuff like that. And, you know, there was a silver lining. You know, you could go to a comedy club and laugh about all of it. Or if you were like my producer, Mikey, you could just go through the TSA and get a second or third pat-down. You're not supposed to tip these people, Mikey. We'll talk about all of it tomorrow as we observe the 25th anniversary of 9/11. Until then, go enjoy your unique American privilege. The show's over. Get out.
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0: Administration promising a $500 rebate check to an estimated 1 million people enrolled in the Affordable Care Act across 30 states after the White House claims they were overcharged by the Biden administration for exchange fees. August was Earth's hottest month on record.
1: Last month, our planet averaged 62.53 degrees, 1/100th of a degree higher than the previous record set in July 2023. The summer saw heat waves and droughts across much of the world, including in Europe, where wildfires caused devastation. Schools closed, hospitals and infrastructure came under severe pressure, and there were thousands of heat-related deaths. Many scientists say a major factor is the combination of the burning of fossil fuels and the El Niño weather pattern. Storms, floods and wildfires are predicted to get more dangerous in years to come. Jonathan Savage, Fox News.
0: A new study finds the planet Mercury may be shrinking faster than expected. Scientists from the German Aerospace Center say it may be shrinking 30% more than previously thought. I'm Lisa Lucera. This is Fox News.
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0: number, 877-381-3811, 877-381-3811. Well, tomorrow is a horrible anniversary, 25 years since we were attacked by the Islamists and lost 3,000 people. And I guess a year ago today, Charlie Kirk was murdered in cold blood, assassinated, simply because he was engaging students, First Amendment discussion, and so forth. And so we're going to spend a little time on Charlie Kirk today and later on 9/11, as well as other events and news and so forth. Here's the White House, the audio of the video about Charlie Kirk that they released today. Go.
1: On that terrible day, September 10th, 2025, our greatest evangelist for American liberty became immortal. He's a martyr now for American freedom.
2: You know you are part of something bigger than yourself. You know that you are part of the most exciting, diverse, powerful movement in the history of this country. This movement is about the citizens versus the oligarchs. This movement is about we the people versus the ruling class. This movement is about America versus the globalists. This movement is about all of us against them.
3: One of my favorite sayings of the Bible, in Hebrew it is Hineni, here I am. It means, Lord, use me. What are my marching orders? Abraham, at the binding of Isaac, he said, Lord, here I am. Moses, at the burning bush, Lord, here I am. Samuel, Isaiah, here I am. It means, give me the orders. Here I am, Lord, use me.
4: That's a lot of people you call, I'll tell you what.
5: He transformed the face of conservatism, and in doing so, he changed the course of American history.
3: You still live in the greatest nation ever to exist in the history of the world. There is still so much to be hopeful and to be thankful for. Have that posture, here I am. I can't wait to see how this whole story plays out. The stakes are high. We have only begun to fight.
0: You know, folks, I have to tell you, I haven't listened to any of these audios until this program. That's very upsetting. Very upsetting, because what a wonderful human being he was, even putting everything else aside. I know people have said they know him and they're friends and they work for him. Well, my wife and I knew Charlie, too. And we knew Charlie when he was actually quite young. First time I spoke to him, I think he was 18 or 19 years old. I had him on my Fox show, I think, 3 or 4 times. We had him on radio a few times. He loved to talk about his new books that came out. He loved to talk to me about it, the way other people do, because I read them and I delve into many of the same philosophers that they do. And so he is enormously important and greatly missed. And greatly missed. Here he is on November 2019, very young man, shutting down a Groyper, claiming to be America means to be white. Cut 3, Mr. Producer, go.
3: I want to ask a question of you. What does it mean to be an American? Is it an idea or a history, a shared history, or is it a skin color?
6: Well, I mean, you could go back to the original founding fathers, the Immigration Act of, I believe it was, 1812.
3: What does it mean to be an American? Is it a skin color or something else?
6: So there's the current idea of what it means, according to, you know, the Hartzeller Immigration Act and, you know, all this bullshit that you guys spew. But if you go back to the original founding fathers, they intended this to be a European nation for white men of good stock and character.
3: So can you show me, let me answer the question, can you show me where in the United States Constitution it says that?
6: It wasn't in the Constitution.
7: It wasn't in the Constitution because they didn't believe it.
6: The founding...
7: You, sir, they did not put it in the United States. Let me answer another question. Let me ask you another question since you support... Allow him to have the mic. Let me ask you another question,
6: the
7: sir.
6: Fathers wrote many
7: what
6: other
7: does
6: documents
7: the phrase,
6: in the United
7: sir,
6: States Constitution, and they made it explicitly
7: sir,
6: clear.
7: What does
6: believe.
7: The phrase "e pluribus unum" mean? What does the phrase "e pluribus unum" mean?
6: Why is that relevant?
7: Because it was on every founding
6: no,
7: document
6: founding
7: and presidential seal
6: and
7: from our founding, which means out of many, one. You,
6: European
7: sir,
6: nation.
7: And your ideology is not conservative. It is right-wing, identitarian, and has no place in the conservative movement, my friend. Get out of line! Get out of line!
0: Little bit of Levin there, I'd say. That's funny. Nobody like him. Nobody like him now, that's for sure. You know, in about a five-year period, give or take, we lost Rush Limbaugh and we lost Charlie. It's a big deal. Very big deal. And, of course, Rush was his favorite broadcaster, but he often told me that I was one of his favorites, too. But it doesn't matter. It doesn't matter. And here he is. Let's go to cut five, Mr. Producer. Go ahead.
8: And what people need to understand is that what you see expressed on these college campuses, the anti-Semitism, the Jew hatred, the anti-Americanism, the anti-Western values, it is an outgrowth of the professors. That's what I love about that line of questioning. It's one thing to have bad policies yeah. like Harvard has or have bad policies like Columbia. We need to go a level deeper. It's the faculty themselves that need to be removed from these universities and from these colleges. They are the ones that are instilling the anti-Semitic, anti-Western views on these kids that we are then subsidizing through federal grants, federal aid, medical research, and federal student loans. We need a complete recalibration of how we view higher education in this country. The anti-Americanism and anti-Semitism is not a bug. It is a feature of higher education in this country.
0: People project onto Charlie whatever they want, and they want you to believe he was becoming more anti-Israel and anti-Semitic. That is simply not true. That is simply not true. He loved the state of Israel. He fought the anti-Semites. Doesn't mean he agreed with every single thing the government there was doing, but he agreed with most of it. And he was actually friendly with Netanyahu. So people try to put words in his mouth, or they try and play a clip here and there. It's very sad. Also, the people who abuse his family, abuse his wife, Erica. They are disgusting. They are evil. And you should boycott them. You shouldn't listen to them. You shouldn't watch them, and so forth. I am concerned about TPUSA, that it not become sort of a home for the woke right, isolationists. Charlie was not an isolationist. He was not woke right. He certainly was hostile to notions of big government, government interfering in the lives of the individual. I know this. He and I had many discussions about this, on the air and off the air. He was much more free market oriented than some of the people who use his name, or even some of the people that work at Turning Point USA. So I think TPUSA needs to be very, very careful with the sorts of individuals who glom onto it, many of whom are great, a handful of whom are truly bigoted and have this woke right, sort of big government, semi-socialist agenda that Charlie wouldn't tolerate for 2 seconds. Not for 2 seconds. More Charlie Kirk, cut four, go.
9: No, I'm so nervous, Charlie. I'm so excited to speak to you. I'm so sorry.
8: I like
9: 2020.
8: 16.
9: Yes, the 2020 election was rigged. It was stolen. It was, yes, no. It was stolen, right? And I want to thank you for standing up for that, and that's why when the 2022 elections came around, I told all of my friends and family, I said, there's only one way to stop this woke Democrat mafia, and that is to boycott these elections, because they're never going to hear us if we don't really stop from participating in their lie. It's a farce. It's a farce, and why should we participate? You said it yourself. Why should we participate?
8: Okay, let me tell you why. So I love the energy. You buttered me up perfectly, right? But I got to disagree. It is not rational to stop engaging in the civic process that decides who is in charge. Hold on. Even if it is, hold on. Let's one second. Even if it is rigged, okay? Even if it is rigged, going through a tradition of voting at least opens an opportunity, a chance, a micron that you actually might still be able to have representative government. What you are doing, respectfully, is a guarantee that you'll never have a voice.
0: A very rational man, wasn't he? Very rational. And let's see if I have one more here. There is one more. I will play for you when we come back. It was a discussion he and I had on radio about mostly Ukraine. I haven't listened to this. Mr. Producer listened to this. I don't remember this. From the time we did it, it was March 24, 2022. And I remember him calling me and telling me I disagree with your position on Ukraine and so forth and so on. I said, well, let's talk about it on the air. We'll be right back.
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14: 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This is Rachel Capistrano from Humboldt County Public Works. 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
18: Rob Finnerty on Newsmax reveals the growing threat from the DSA and the radical left. With less than 60 days to go, Finnerty says it's time for the GOP to hit the panic button. The House may go, and control of the Senate is up for grabs. 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And Newsmax shows you how the progressive left wants total control of Congress. Tallarico, El Sayed, AOC, Bernie Sanders. Finnerty reveals President Trump's secret plan to fight back. Don't miss Finnerty tonight at 8 p.m. Eastern on Newsmax. 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
3: From the newsroom, I'm Peter Killeen. Eureka police arrested 9 drivers suspected of driving under the influence during a nearly 3-week period through Labor Day weekend. Among those arrested, 4 were cited for driving under the influence of drugs, 1 for a combination of alcohol and drugs. In addition, Eureka police held a DUI checkpoint on September 1st. First-time charges for DUI in California are an average of $13,500 in fines and penalties. With news, I'm Peter Killeen.
4: News. I'm John Saucier. President Trump speaking last night at the Republican Party's first ever midterm convention in Dallas, Texas. He tells supporters Americans can expect a check from the government if Republicans win in the midterms.
5: I will issue a dividend to every adult citizen in the United States of America for $5,000.
4: Congressman Brian Steele, a Republican, giving Fox's Jackie Heinrich his thoughts.
6: This is all about the contrast. This is about the high taxing policies of the Democrats with the Republicans trying to get money back in the pockets of people.
4: And Congressman Jason Crow on Fox saying he doesn't think this payout is very fair.
7: If a Democrat got up there and said the same thing, that, hey, I'm going to give a $5,000 check to every adult American if you vote for me and if we win the election, you all would be losing your mind.
4: Some Republicans argue it's the same as Democrat policies to use taxpayer dollars for government-funded programs. 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
9: It's time to take another look at the weather on the North Coast for today. More mostly cloudy skies and areas of patchy fog will be continuing to stick around the North Coast going into this evening, and more 5 to 10 mile per hour winds will be continuing out of the northwest before shifting to the southwest for tonight. Lows for this evening are going to once again be from 49 to 59 degrees, and more cloudy skies with patchy fog will be expected to start things off tomorrow. That is another look at the weather for Thursday, the 10th of September.
10: 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Ballots arrive the week of October 5th. 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

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Tonight's music at the Lager Bar is Cowtown Sound with a Dolly tribute at 8:30 to 11 p.m. Friday night is the Jazz Brothers, followed by Chris Bafari, and Saturday has the Corduroy Gangsters with Idle Spurs, 8 to 11 p.m. The Blue Lake Roller Rink has adult skate tonight, 18 and over. Friday and Saturday nights are all ages public skate. The next Sunday breakfast at the Mad River Grange is this Sunday, the 13th. Also, on September 26th, six talented local fine artists will come together for an art show benefiting the Mad River Grange. Tomorrow, September 11th, come cheer on the Mad River Enduro Bike Event, 3 to 7 p.m. at the Hatchery Ridge Trails. Tonight, 5 to 8 p.m., $1 of every purchase at the Pasquinta Mad River Brewery supports Coastal Cleanup Month. Go grab a pint this evening. The Medieval Festival of Courage will be upon us in the blink of an eye. Save the day. It only comes but one weekend a year, October 3rd and 4th in Blue Lake. This highlight is brought to you by the Blue Lake Chamber of Commerce.

0: Although the school has backed down from plans to add two former NFL players to the team's roster. Louisiana Senator John Kennedy says the SEC's handling of the dispute has been excessive.
1: I and a lot of other people in the United States Congress will be on them like a hobo on a ham sandwich. LSU hadn't done anything wrong.
0: LSU is a founding member of the SEC, which was created in 1933.
2: Fox's Jonathan Seri. I'm Lisa Lacera. This is Fox News.
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7: Did you know that controlled or prescribed burns are an important tool to reduce the impacts of wildfires, including smoke? 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